0: from coming across a border can be achieved without shooting people.
1: At Abbott's urging, the Texas Rangers will gather facts on last week's killing of Lorenzo Salgado Araujo by ICE agents who said the 52-year-old tried to run them over in his van. Jim Ryan, ABC News in Dallas-Fort Worth.
2: SpaceX aborted a Starship launch tonight because some engines failed to start. As more countries ban social media for kids, Meta is rolling out new safety features.
3: Meta has just announced a new safety feature called Parent Alerts, which will notify a parent if the company believes a teen's conversation with Meta AI suggests they may be considering suicide or self-harm. Parents will also receive expert resources to help them approach these difficult conversations with their teens. And Meta says it built a dedicated AI system to identify these types of high-risk conversations.
2: ABC Chief Business Correspondent Rebecca Jarvis. The British government is urging FIFA to investigate Argentina's soccer team after players posed with a banner claiming sovereignty over the Falkland Islands. Britain and Argentina fought a war over the islands in 1982. Dave Packer, ABC News.
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5: For News Talk 92.1 and 550 WSVA, I'm Carolyn Unger. A faulty electrical box may have started a residential fire this morning in Rockingham County. At around 7:10, Fire Chief Jeremy Holloway says units were dispatched to 80 Sharp Hill Lane in Hinton, where firefighters discovered smoke coming from a single-story house.
6: They went in and did a search and found that we had a basement fire. There was some fire damage to the panel box in the basement and some wiring. In charred parts of the basement, we had smoke throughout the residence.
5: The flames were reportedly contained within 20 minutes, and no one was injured in the incident. Waynesboro residents could soon have a say in how local school construction projects are funded. City officials are proposing a 1% local sales tax increase that would be dedicated to school construction and renovation projects. The measure would go before voters in a November referendum if approved by city leaders. For WSVA News, I'm Carolyn Unger.
7: Here. Now, broadcasting from the underground command post, deep in the bowels of a hidden bunker, somewhere under the brick and steel of a nondescript building, we've once again made contact with our leader, Mark Levin.
8: Well, ladies and gentlemen, not only has Tom Cotton come out, and the Senate Intelligence Committee says there's absolutely no evidence of an influence campaign by Israel. Now the Israeli government has pushed back, and I think Vice President J.D. Vance owes the Israeli government an apology. An apology. Israel Foreign Ministry put out the following. Following Time Magazine's defamatory article regarding Israel's digital public diplomacy, the Israeli Ministry of Foreign Affairs wishes to clarify the following points. All of our activities are transparent and are conducted in strict compliance with U.S. law. We hide nothing and we obfuscate nothing. We certainly do not interfere in any U.S. foreign or domestic policy. The ministry lawfully contracted with an experienced digital agency to combat the dissemination of hatred against Jews and Israel, and to strengthen support for the strategic alliance between the United States and Israel. Claims to the contrary, like those raised in the Time Magazine article, which was planted by the War Room at the White House and others, by the way, and I don't think the president's even aware of it, are malicious attempts to harm Israel's good name. They are also intended to cast aspersions on millions of upstanding U.S. citizens who independently share our goals of fighting hatred against Jews and the Jewish state and supporting the U.S.-Israel alliance. Joe Rogan and J.D. Vance owe Israel

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0: None but an afternoon thunderstorm Friday. Wildfire smoke will create unhealthy air quality and poor visibility at times as well. The high of 88. Saturday, humid with lots of clouds. An afternoon thunderstorm in the area that could produce some flooding, downpours, and localized damaging wind gusts. The high of 85. I'm AccuWeather meteorologist Jason Caterina on WSVA.
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0: where the politicians are apparently aware of it, and yet nothing's being, like, you know.
1: I don't disagree with you. I mean, it seems to me they ought to have, like, a special unit that is expert in this, that is going around the country punishing these politicians. I don't know exactly what criminal statutes may or may not apply. If we don't have the right statutes, we need to get the right statutes. When we have Republicans in Congress, we ought to push for them. But there's no excuse. Hundreds and hundreds of billions of dollars being stolen from the American taxpayer. And a lot of these are being stolen from recent immigrants with the help of the Democrats who just look the other way. And I think that's what you're talking about. And you're right. And I should have mentioned Illinois, around Chicago and so forth. The fraud there is massive. Literally massive. All right, Todd, thank you for your call. We have great callers now. Our great call screener is trying to make sure that some of the very, very sickest of the sick don't get on. You wouldn't believe what he's having to deal with tonight, but he's a good man. We'll be right back.
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0: folks. We salute our armed forces, police officers, firefighters, emergency personnel, ICE, our truckers, the men and women in Ukraine, the men and women in Iran, the men and women in Israel, and you, the American people. Thank God for you. And I'll see you tomorrow. God bless.
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0: MLB is set to have its earliest opening day next year. It will be on March 24th. Burr. Dave Packer, ABC News.
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2: For News Talk 92.1 and 550 WSBA, I'm Carolyn Unger. Enrollment in the Supplemental Nutrition Assistance Program in Virginia has dropped compared to last year. Data shows enrollment in SNAP compared to 2025 has dropped by over 100,000 people. Food pantries across the Commonwealth are facing a significant decrease in USDA food shipments. The enrollment decline is attributed to various factors such as raised age requirements and confusion about eligibility. The shift in SNAP costs from federal to state level has real consequences for Virginia's budget. Advocates are urging Congress to reconsider changes to SNAP as they negotiate the next federal farm bill. Research suggests that major declines in immigration will affect population growth in rural and urban communities in Virginia and across the country. A report from the Harvard Joint Center on Housing Studies finds that urban areas experience higher rates of domestic outmigration. In contrast, rural areas tend to struggle with natural replacement rates, with more deaths than births. For WSVA News, I'm Carolyn Unger.
3: Westwood One presents America at Night. Here's your host, McGraw-Milhaven.
4: Okay, we're going to have a little format change here just because the president is speaking from the White House. Let's go to him live right now.
5: Borders have been transformed into the most secure borders in the history of our country, with zero illegal aliens being admitted to the United States in the past 14 months. That is zero. Nobody thought it was possible. We had the worst border in the history of our country, and now we have the best. Crime is plummeting nationwide, with the murder rate at its lowest level since 1900, or more than 125 years ago. We're making a record investment in our armed forces, and we have the strongest and most powerful military by far anywhere in the world. I built it during my first term, and unfortunately, we're forced to use it now. We won in Venezuela, which is now working with us to produce millions and millions of barrels of oil. We are likewise winning big in Iran, and you will see the fruits of that labor very, very shortly. America is back and doing really well, but we still have a major challenge that must be urgently addressed, because no country could be great without fair and honest elections. You have to trust your country, because if there can be no trust, there can be no greatness. And that's very simple. No trust, no greatness. For many years, I've called for bold, swift, and decisive action to protect the integrity of America's elections. Every American deserves to know that when they cast their vote, that vote will be counted accurately in a system, and that is to make that system secure, one where cheating and interference are not just difficult, but virtually impossible. Unfortunately, the system we have today falls catastrophically short of that standard. Tonight, I'm announcing the immediate declassification and release of critical intelligence, revealing shocking vulnerabilities in our election infrastructure. This evidence shows that the election system we have dangerously exposes, and really exposes, like levels never thought possible, to hacking, exploitation, and foreign interference. Just as disturbingly, this vital information has for many years been covered up and hidden from you, the American people, our beautiful, our great American people. But that all changes right now. The documents we will release starting tonight have been gathered by the White House Government Transparency Task Force, a great group of people, along with the staff of the President's Intelligence Advisory Board.

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5: So if you just stay with us through the breaks, we'll try and get it all in here. It sounds like he's wrapping up, but we pick up from where we left off. Here's President Bush just moments ago from the White House.
6: That they contacted the FBI in Detroit. The documents state that some canvassers admitted to FBI agents that they signed voter registration forms in other people's names, submitted fraudulent registration for people who did not exist, and received gift cards tied to their number of applications that they produced. In other words, it was pay, play, and cheat. The FBI agents working on the case believe that crimes were committed, yet the Biden Department of Justice slow-walked the investigation and killed it. Tonight, I'm asking the FBI director to ensure that the matter is fully investigated and to work with the Department of Justice to prosecute those responsible for any crimes. Finally, to reveal just how vulnerable our elections continue to be, we are releasing the results of a stunning investigation by the Department of Homeland Security. According to the DHS review, state voter rolls and public records, they identified approximately 278,000 non-citizens who are registered to vote in federal elections. Since Democrat states refuse to share their voter files, the real number is actually much higher than that. Yet, even this limited analysis found more than 250,000 foreigners illegally registered to vote. Put together, these disclosures reveal an election system so broken and so vulnerable that no one can possibly defend it. It is not defensible. Hundreds of millions of U.S. voter files are in the hands of foreign governments. Our machines and ballot counting systems are exposed to hacking and manipulation and corruption. China and other countries have been trying to meddle in our elections. Evidence of fraud has been buried. Hundreds of thousands of non-citizens and dead people are listed and active on the voter rolls. And yet we still have elections with no...
5: President Trump, we're going to pause him again. We have to fit another break in here. Sorry about that. We have to pay our bills. But when we come back, we will conclude President Trump's speech from the White House. We'll put this on pause. You will miss nothing if you stick through the break. Stay right there. America at Night, back in the moment.
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2: This is a special report from ABC News. I'm Dave Packard. President Trump spoke from the White House tonight about the 2020 presidential election, which he lost to Joe Biden. The president asserting,
3: over a period of years, starting during the 2020 election cycle, the People's Republic of China carried out what is believed to be the largest compromise of election data in history, resulting in China's illicit acquisition of 220 million U.S. voter files.
2: The president asking the DOJ and other agencies to file criminal charges. Earlier, House Minority Leader Hakeem Jeffries asking,
4: why does he continue to focus on a conspiracy theory related to a 2020 presidential election that every rational person in the United States of America knows he lost?
2: This is ABC News.
5: WSVA's local AccuWeather for Harrisonburg and the Shenandoah Valley. Partly cloudy, warm and humid tonight. The low just down to 69. Hazy sun, but an afternoon thunderstorm Friday. Wildfire smoke will create unhealthy air quality and poor visibility at times as well. The high of 88. Saturday, humid with lots of clouds. An afternoon thunderstorm in the area that could produce some flooding, downpours and localized damaging wind gusts. The high of 85. I'm AccuWeather meteorologist Jason Caterina on WSVA.
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1: Coming to you from the heart of the nation, this is America at Night with McGraw-Milhaven.
2: President Trump gave a speech tonight, just finished up. It was, if I do say so, it was a half campaign speech and then half lobbying the SAVE Act. He announced that they are releasing a lot of documents and a lot of information on voter fraud and voter ID, and somehow China breached some voter data in 18 states for the 2020 election. He also complained that during the 2020 election, a lot of this information was held by the withheld from him by the deep state. He kept going through many of these things, and I kept thinking to myself, he was president of the United States when this was happening in 2020. He was president. It was his own administration. And he keeps complaining that how come no one knew about it? It was your own administration. You were supposed to take care of the deep state. You were 4 years into the deep state. What was going on there? We can dive into all of that more in the open phones hour. Stay right there. We got lots more to get to. We're going to talk conspiracy theories about Lindsey Graham, Mitch McConnell, and all of that with a News Nation Law and Justice contributor. Also, Bill Cleveland is going to join us. Bill is on the road, our America at Night traveling correspondent. It's Thursday. Hey, man, president's speech is important, but we got to check in with Bill Cleveland each and every Thursday. Stay right there. Our executive director is Alex Hinton. Our engineer tonight is Richard Good. I'm McGraw-Milhaven, and this is America at Night on Westwood One.
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1: This is a special report from ABC News. I'm Dave Packer. President Trump spoke to the nation in prime time this evening, announcing he was declassifying documents and posting them on the White House website for the public to read. He says they outline evidence of interference in American elections, particularly the one he lost in 2020, accusing countries like China, Venezuela, Russia, and North Korea. And the president making the case for a Save America Act, which would require voting with an ID and in person.
2: Hundreds of thousands of non-citizens and dead people are listed and active on the voter rolls, and yet we still have elections with no voter ID, no proof of citizenship, and tens of millions of ballots floating aimlessly through the mail.
1: As for the 2020 elections, the president's own intelligence officials at the time were presenting assessments to him that showed there was no widespread evidence that would have changed the outcome of the election. This is ABC News.
3: WSVA's local AccuWeather weather for Harrisonburg in the Shenandoah Valley. Partly cloudy, warm and humid tonight. The low just down to 69. Hazy sun, but an afternoon thunderstorm Friday. Wildfire smoke will create unhealthy air quality and poor visibility at times as well. The high of 88. Saturday, humid with lots of clouds. An afternoon thunderstorm in the area that could produce some flooding downpours and localized damaging wind gusts. The high of 85. I'm AccuWeather meteorologist Jason Caterina on WSVA.
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3: So we could get to the break and then bring the full speech in its entirety. So here is President Trump's concluding remarks from just moments ago in the White House.
4: Voter ID, no proof of citizenship, and tens of millions of ballots floating aimlessly through the mail. As one example of the insanity, California's recent election for mayor of L.A. and governor was held on June 2nd, a long time ago, but it was just completed a few days ago on July 10th. Think of that, much more than 1 month. It took a month to count the votes. I wonder what they were doing. This is worse than any third world country. There's no third world country that has elections like we have. In a rare move, NBC and ABC Fake News have both said that they would not cover this speech. They knew what it was about because of the fact that they don't like the topic, because they know how corrupt our system is and they don't want to reveal it. They and others in the media are part of a plot. They want to continue this fraud for whatever reason. They want to keep it going. They want to protect the radical left. They can't have a great country, and that's true. You can't have a great country without free and fair elections. Fraud like this should mean a revocation of their licenses. They use our public multi-billion dollar in value airways for absolutely no money. They pay nothing. All we want is honesty in our elections and honesty in reporting. They pay nothing for multi-billion dollar assets. Great damage has been done to our country. Our elections were left vulnerable to being rigged and stolen, and the trust of the American people was lost. This cannot be allowed to continue. Every American, whether you're a Republican, Democrat, Independent, or otherwise, should be able to agree that we deserve the most secure, honest, and fair election system anywhere in the world. Secure elections should be a partisan, really, should just, we should be together, Democrats, Republicans, Independents, everybody. And it should not be a partisan issue. It should cause to unite us, not to divide us. This should be a cause. We should be united, not divided. In light of the brand new and irrefutable information I have revealed tonight, my administration is in the process of notifying the states whose election data was compromised by the People's Republic of China and many others. We will be working closely to mitigate any harm, and we're taking swift action to ensure that sensitive voter data is better protected so we can never be bought, we can never be hacked, and we can never watch a stolen election again. Tomorrow, the Secretary of Homeland Security will hold a briefing to outline his department's recent work confirming cyber vulnerabilities in our electronic voting systems. They are bad. We're in the process of informing governors, senators, and members of Congress of potential issues in their states. If you look at voting today, it's in such bad shape in so many states, and we are committing to fix it. And we're also committing to be working with those states and local jurisdictions to help them fix and patch known technical vulnerabilities before the midterm elections. We have very important elections coming up. We want those elections to be honest.

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4: Coming to you from the heart of the nation, this is America at Night with McGraw-Milhaven.
5: President Trump gave a speech tonight, just finished up. It was, if I do say so, it was a half campaign speech and then half lobbying the SAVE Act. He announced that they are releasing a lot of documents and a lot of information on voter fraud and voter ID, and somehow China breached some voter data in 18 states for the 2020 election. He also complained that during the 2020 election, a lot of this information was held by the withheld from, him by the deep state. He kept going through many of these things, and I kept thinking to myself, he was president of the United States when this was happening in 2020. He was president. It was his own administration. And he keeps complaining that how come no one knew about it? It was your own administration. You were supposed to take care of the deep state. You were 4 years into the deep state. What was going on there? We can dive into all of that more in the open phones hour. Stay right there. We got lots more to get to. We're going to talk conspiracy theories about Lindsey Graham, Mitch McConnell, and all of that with a News Nation Law and Justice contributor. Also, Bill Cleveland is going to join us. Bill is on the road, our America at Night traveling correspondent. It's Thursday. Hey, man, president's speech is important, but we got to check in with Bill Cleveland each and every Thursday. Stay right there. Our executive director is Alex Hinton. Our engineer tonight is Richard Good. I'm McGraw-Milhaven, and this is America at Night on Westwood One.
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4: This is a special report from ABC News. I'm Dave Packer. Ahead of the 2026 midterms, President Trump in a primetime speech to the nation talking about 2020, sowing seeds of doubt in the nation's election system.
5: Tonight, I'm announcing the immediate declassification and release of critical intelligence, revealing shocking vulnerabilities in our election infrastructure.
4: And those declassified documents released on the website of the White House.
5: The third set of documents we are releasing proves that for many years, Americans were blatantly lied to about the security of our election infrastructure, including electronic voting machines.

0: machines and ballot counting systems dishonest, almost all.
1: Mr. Trump said the best way to protect us in voting is to pass a Save America Act. Reaction from across the aisle was harsh. Senate Minority Leader Chuck Schumer calling it a, quote, desperate attempt to preserve his political power. This is ABC News.
2: WSVA's local AccuWeather for Harrisonburg and the Shenandoah Valley. Partly cloudy, warm and humid tonight. The low just down to 69. Hazy sun with an afternoon thunderstorm Friday. Wildfire smoke will create unhealthy air quality and poor visibility at times as well. The high of 88. Saturday, humid with lots of clouds. An afternoon thunderstorm in the area that could produce some flooding, downpours and localized damaging wind gusts. The high of 85. I'm AccuWeather meteorologist Jason Caterina on WSVA.

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5: The People's Republic of China carried out what is believed to be the largest compromise of election data in history.
6: So the Russia hoax, the China hoax, it's a real thing now? They were trying to manipulate our elections for years. Didn't no such thing as a China hoax or a Russia hoax? We'll get to all of that next hour. Also, listen to this, talking about the prediction markets. Donald Trump's longtime teleprompter operator is believed to have made tens of thousands of dollars, they're saying up to $100,000, placing bets on Kalshi. Yeah, he would bet on the words the president would give in a speech. He'd make that bet on Kalshi, and he cashed into the tune of $100,000. Apparently, he's no longer working at the White House. Shows you how the whole prediction markets are rigged, but that's a whole other story. We'll get to that and more next hour with Open Phones. Our executive director is Alex Hinton. Our engineer tonight is Richard Good. I'm McGraw Millhaven, and this is America at Night on Westwood One.
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8: My name's Carl Weisecker, and I'm a mentor, a big brother with Big Brothers Big Sisters of Harrisonburg, Rockingham County. I've been a big brother three different times over the last 15 years. People ask me how much time it takes or why I became a big. It's really just a few hours a month. We always have a great time together, and I don't see it as something I have to do. It's something I get to do. And it isn't about time. It's about showing up. One kid, one consistent adult. I didn't choose to become a big brother because I had all the answers. I became a big brother because I saw the need and wanted to help. I've remained a big brother because the connections I've made and the experiences I've had go beyond what I can describe with words. to a kid who could benefit.

from some extra one-on-one time, new experiences, or someone to talk to, a few hours a month can really make a difference. Many local boys have been waiting over a year for a Big Brother. Will you join me? You can learn more about becoming a Big at the local Big Brothers Big Sisters website, beabig.info.

0: In the circumstances surrounding the Milwaukee Bucks signing of Gary Trent Jr. for possible circumvention of the salary cap. Dave Packer, ABC News.
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3: WSVA's local IQ weather for Harrisonburg and the Shenandoah Valley. Through the overnight hours, it remains partly cloudy, warm, and humid, the low reaching 69. Later on our Friday, hazy sun with an afternoon thunderstorm and wildfire smoke creating unhealthy air quality and poor visibility at times. The high 88. Humid with lots of clouds Saturday, an afternoon thunderstorm in the area that could produce flooding downpours and localized damaging wind gusts. The high 85. I'm AccuWeather meteorologist Jason Caterina on WSVA.
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0: So we think about this now, getting ready for school. That means sports and college move-ins and parents who need to be aware of an uncommon but very serious illness, and it's meningococcal disease, also known as meningitis. We're going to talk to a survivor, her mom, and a doctor who can tell us all about this and why it's so important to educate yourself on it. Dr. Michael Malofsky joins us, and so does Jamie, who survived it, and her mother, Patsy. Thank you all for coming on.
1: Of course. Thank you for having us.
0: So, Doc, let's start with you. First of all, let's tell everybody, what is meningococcal disease, otherwise known as meningitis to a lot of people, and who's at risk?
2: Meningococcal disease, otherwise known as bacterial meningitis, is an uncommon but serious illness, and it can cause permanent complications or even death, sometimes as quickly as 24 hours. About 1 in 10 people who contract meningitis

0: it's going to be hard to find parents like Patsy and young adults like Jamie who have been through it, because it is uncommon, but it is devastating. And parents need to be aware that this is something that is real, that just because you haven't heard of it or you don't know anybody who's been through it, it's something that should be in the front of your mind if you're sending kids off to college. I am the parent of seven. All of my children are grown up and out of the house. This is something I insisted on all of my kids get.
1: Wow. Thank you all so much for sharing your story. I appreciate it so much.
2: Of course. Thank you for having us.
3: As we continue here on For Your Health, cases of diarrhea caused by the parasitic Cyclospora continue to climb with a threat of a weeks-long illness, no certainty about the source. This is the problem. People are afraid to eat certain things in the produce aisle. As of Thursday, late in the afternoon, one outbreak has grown to more than 4,000 cases and 102 hospitalizations in Michigan, and more than 1,200 cases, 88 hospitalizations in Ohio. Now, they're not the only states. It's linked to cases in West Virginia, Kentucky, too, as well. So investigating this, trying to find the source, that's a big part of what's happening here. Michigan health officials, for example, are urging shoppers to be especially careful when purchasing and eating lettuce and greens this summer. Federal health officials are emphasizing staying up to date on health alerts and using standard safety practices when washing food. So pulling off leaves, don't get the pre-bagged stuff. Hey, that was my favorite, pre-bagged salads. I was living on that. I haven't touched it since then. This is not something you want to get. All right, hang through. We'll continue here on America Tonight with me, Kate Delaney.
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0: U.S. voter files are in the hands of foreign governments. Our machines and ballot counting systems are exposed to hacking and manipulation and corruption.
1: An attorney representing the family of Johann Sebastian Guerrero, who was shot and killed by ICE agents in Biddeford, Maine, Monday, said he was in the U.S. legally and was accused of no crime. The governor says floods in Texas have left at least two people dead. Hundreds of wildfires burning in Canada and the Northwest, sending smoke blowing east, along with air quality alerts. New York City handing out free KN95 masks at libraries and police and fire stations. 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
5: WSVA's local IQ weather for Harrisonburg and the Shenandoah Valley. Through the overnight hours, it remains partly cloudy, warm, and humid, the low reaching 69. Later on our Friday, hazy sun with an afternoon thunderstorm and wildfire smoke, creating unhealthy air quality and poor visibility at times, the high 88. Humid with lots of clouds Saturday, an afternoon thunderstorm in the area that could produce flooding, downpours, and localized damaging wind gusts, the high 85. I'm AccuWeather meteorologist Jason Caterina on WSVA.
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2: WSVA's local IQ weather for Harrisonburg and the Shenandoah Valley. Through the overnight hours, it remains partly cloudy, warm, and humid, the low reaching 69. Later on our Friday, hazy sun with an afternoon thunderstorm and wildfire smoke creating unhealthy air quality and poor visibility at times, the high 88. Humid with lots of clouds Saturday, an afternoon thunderstorm in the area that could produce flooding downpours and localized damaging wind gusts, the high 85. I'm AccuWeather meteorologist Jason Caterina on WSVA.
3: Now, it's Red Eye Radio. Gary McNamara and Eric Hurley talk about everything from politics to social issues and news of the day. Whether you're up late or you're just starting your day, welcome to the show from the Relief Factor Studios. 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
4: All across America, we are Red Eye Radio. He is Eric Hurley and I'm Gary McNamara. Welcome and good morning.
5: Hello.
4: We'll try to be as clear as the beautiful Dallas sky and not smoky. We will be completely and totally transparent here today. Won't be smoky like it is up north.
5: Yeah.
4: When I came in, I figured out I was about 14 miles from the airport. Yeah. And the air is so crystal clear that I could see like eight planes lined up coming in on both runways at DFW.
5: Yeah.
4: And when you see it from that far away, it looks like a bunch of dive bombers coming down. That's what it looks like. But it was I couldn't believe how clear the landing lights were from that far away. And that's after the entire day talking to friends and relatives in both New York and Cleveland. Leafy, my old producer at our great affiliate KXL. In Portland, he's in Cleveland, and he said they had to cancel activities today. They were canceling activities in my brother told me in the Buffalo area. It's like you just don't want to go out; you breathe it in. And I know that on pollution days here, especially if I'm working out heavily, I feel like I have a slight allergy when that happens here.
5: Right,
4: but you look at it, I mean the smoke was so thick up there. You know, so there's 77, I think, yesterday. And I don't know exactly when this news item came out. There were 77 new wildfires yesterday in Canada, a total of over 850 wildfires going on right now.
5: Wow.
4: Wow. So that picture that I took of, or not that I took, that my sister took of Toronto might look completely different today. Now, the good thing is I fly in later on this morning to see my dad. For a couple days.
5: Yeah. Okay, good.
4: And
5: that's great.
4: By the time that I get in, it should be moved past. So winds are going to pick up to like 15 to 25 miles an hour. Mm. A cold front's moving in. Supposed to rain on Saturday. So from what I know, it should be okay.
5: Well, good. So there you go. That's good. But yeah. What did we have? We had the Sahara dust thing going on for a few minutes that came in
4: a couple weeks
5: Texas.
4: Ago.
5: Yeah. And I was actually out over the weekend late one night a couple of weeks ago, and I'm on the freeway not far from here, and the wind was unreal. It was really late, and the wind was unreal, and the dust, I couldn't believe, and I thought, is this another Sahara dust storm? It was construction dust.
4: Oh,
5: it was all the construction dirt. you know, being basically carried from those

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1: And we are Red Eye Radio. I'm Gary McNamara along with Eric Harley. 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We'll get to that in just a minute.
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1: All right, here's part of the president speaking last night about the vulnerabilities of our election system.
3: The documents cover five major areas of concern. First, they show that over a period of years, starting during the 2020 election cycle, the People's Republic of China carried out what is believed to be the largest compromise of election data in history, resulting in China's illicit acquisition of 220 million U.S.

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1: ABC News, I'm Dave Packer. It's a month now to the 2026 midterms, but President Trump in a primetime speech Thursday focusing on the 2020 elections and announcing his administration is releasing previously classified documents he claims show the vulnerability of U.S. election security and infrastructure.
2: Hundreds of millions of U.S. voter files are in the hands of foreign governments. Our machines and ballot counting systems are exposed to hacking and manipulation and corruption.
1: An attorney representing the family of Johann Sebastian Guerrero, who was shot and killed by ICE agents in Biddeford, Maine, Monday, said he was in the U.S. legally and was accused of no crime. The governor says floods in Texas have left at least two people dead. Hundreds of wildfires burning in Canada and the Northwest, sending smoke blowing east, along with air quality alerts. New York City handing out free KN95 masks at libraries and police and fire stations. This is ABC News.
3: WSVA's local AccuWeather for Harrisonburg and the Shenandoah Valley. Partly cloudy, warm and humid tonight. The low just down to 69. Hazy sun with an afternoon thunderstorm Friday. Wildfire smoke will create unhealthy air quality and poor visibility at times as well. The high of 88. Saturday, humid with lots of clouds. An afternoon thunderstorm in the area that could produce some flooding, downpours and localized damaging wind gusts. The high of 85. I'm AccuWeather meteorologist Jason Caterina on WSVA.
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1: And he is Eric Carly, and I'm Gary McNamara. 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Okay, this was Rand Paul on fraud yesterday. He was on Newsmax, Greg Kelly show, and talking about the fact that how come a young man just with a camera was able to start this whole thing on fraud? Where's the government? Here we go.
2: It's pretty amazing what you can do with a camera and a little bit of chutzpah. Welcome, Senator Rand Paul. Why weren't bureaucratic investigators able to uncover what this young man did with a camera?
3: You know, I think because we don't have any investigators, this question was asked over and over again. The Democrats were complaining, oh, it's sensational in the videos. And to my mind, it's like, where have the government inspectors been for decades? I think part of the problem is this. The federal government pays for these programs, but the states sign people up. So there's no incentive for the states to police these programs because to the states it's free. So right now, new people we add to Medicaid, and a lot of these programs are Medicaid, 90% of the bill is paid at the federal government, 10% is paid for by the states. So the states look at it as, oh, well, this is free. Who cares? I don't care whether it's an able-bodied person. I don't care whether they have a job. I don't really care whatever their income is. That's the way the states treat these, particularly blue states. So Minnesota hasn't cared for a long time. But there is a legitimate question. Why has the federal government not sent inspectors into the states to look at this? It took Nick Shirley a period of days. We asked him, how did you find the ones that I looked up the spending?

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2: Okay, today's plan, in, out, 5 minutes. Okay, new plan. Just a quick look around. No touching anything. Okay, just picking it up to see it. Okay, well, this is not on my list, but that's okay. 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Wait, how did this get in my hand? You know what? 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
1: This is a special report from ABC News. I'm Dave Packer. Ahead of the 2026 midterms, President Trump in a primetime speech to the nation talking about 2020, sowing seeds of doubt in the nation's election system.
2: Tonight, I'm announcing the immediate declassification and release of critical intelligence, revealing shocking vulnerabilities in our election infrastructure.
1: And those declassified documents released on the website of the White House.
2: The third set of documents we are releasing proves that for many years, Americans were blatantly lied to about the security of our election infrastructure, including electronic voting machines and ballot counting systems, dishonest almost all.
1: Mr. Trump said the best way to protect us in voting is to pass a Save America Act. Reaction from across the aisle was harsh. Senate Minority Leader Chuck Schumer calling it a, quote, desperate attempt to preserve his political power. This is ABC News.
3: WSVA's local AccuWeather for Harrisonburg and the Shenandoah Valley. Partly cloudy, warm and humid tonight. The low just down to 69. Hazy sun with an afternoon thunderstorm Friday. Wildfire smoke will create unhealthy air quality and poor visibility at times as well. The high of 88. Saturday, humid with lots of clouds. An afternoon thunderstorm in the area that could produce some flooding downpours and localized damaging wind gusts. The high of 85. I'm AccuWeather meteorologist Jason Caterina on WSVA.
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1: And we are Red Eye Radio. He's Eric Harley, and I'm Gary McNamara.
2: Hello.
1: Hi. All right, more audio cuts because it's a Friday and we're mailing it in. I thought this was great because this all fits with the whole discussion we've had on fraud and the opportunity that it brings Republicans this week. If you just tuned in right now, we're talking about the president's speech last night. The president did not say last night that he won the 2020 election. What he talked about was the vulnerability of our election system and foreign actors, including China, who want to get involved with it. And with AI, we need to pay attention to this. Of course, he promoted the SAVE Act, which he should. As we know, the vast majority of the country, including the vast majority, landslide numbers of Democrats, want voter ID. The Democratic Party does not. Why? Fraud. Then you had the fraud hearings this week where the representative from the GAO came out and said they believe $500 billion has been stolen for fraud. And a lot of it with, again, fake ID.
2: Mm-hmm.
1: And no Democrat, not one Democrat, except the ranking chairman, the Democrat, showed up, gave an opening remarks, asked a couple questions, then he left. It was all Republicans asking the question. Democrats don't care about taxpayer fraud, because why wouldn't you be there?
2: Right.
1: And then Senator Ashley Moody, who's talking Nick Shirley, who discovered the fraud in Minnesota and also was doing it in California.
2: Yeah.
1: I mean, he's had a tremendous amount of

0: is the whole goal in all of this, if you're going to do it, you've already got the people that have voted for you on your side and probably more.
1: Yeah. Yeah.
0: But you've got, if you're trying to reach independence, Trump is not the one to sell election fraud.
2: Right.
0: He's right. Just not the one. Other people in his administration might be better at doing it. My point is, to independents, it's blah, blah, blah, blah, blah, blah, blah, blah, blah.
1: Right.
0: Even though what he said is 100% right, and we'll get to that coming up.
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4: ABC News, I'm Dave Packer. It's a month now to the 2026 midterms, but President Trump, in a primetime speech Thursday, focusing on the 2020 elections and announcing his administration is releasing previously classified documents he claims show the vulnerability of U.S. election security and infrastructure.
5: Hundreds of millions of U.S. voter files are in the hands of foreign governments. Our machines and ballot counting systems are exposed to hacking and manipulation and corruption.
4: An attorney representing the family of Johann Sebastian Guerrero, who was shot and killed by ICE agents in Biddeford, Maine, Monday, said he was in the U.S. legally and was accused of no crime. The governor says floods in Texas have left at least two people dead. Hundreds of wildfires burning in Canada and the Northwest, sending smoke blowing east, along with air quality alerts. New York City handing out free KN95 masks at libraries and police and fire stations. This is ABC News.
6: WSVA's local AccuWeather for Harrisonburg and the Shenandoah Valley. Partly cloudy, warm and humid tonight. The low just down to 69. Hazy sun with an afternoon thunderstorm Friday. Wildfire smoke will create unhealthy air quality and poor visibility at times as well. The high of 88. Saturday, humid with lots of clouds. An afternoon thunderstorm in the area that could produce some flooding, downpours and localized damaging wind gusts. The high of 85. I'm AccuWeather meteorologist Jason Caterina on WSVA.
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3: ABC News, I'm Brian Clark. President Trump used a primetime address Thursday to push Congress to pass his Save America Act. It would heighten requirements around voting. He also declassified documents that he claims show the vulnerability of the U.S. election system.
4: Hundreds of millions of U.S. voter files are in the hands of foreign governments. Our machines and ballot counting systems are exposed to hacking and manipulation and corruption.
3: There's no evidence China or any other country has been able to change the outcome of votes. China, in a statement, says the allegations have no factual ground. The CDC and FDA now have a potential source of the severe stomach bug, cyclosporiasis. Shredded iceberg lettuce that was served at select Taco Bell locations in Michigan, Ohio, Indiana, Kentucky, and West Virginia. Taco Bell says that lettuce has been removed. And smoke from hundreds of wildfires in Canada made the air hazardous across 19 states Thursday. This is ABC.
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5: No accidents, no delays that we're seeing up and down the valley or in central Virginia this morning. But if you're seeing it and we're not saying it, call the WSBA news and traffic tip line at 540-214-2500 and let us know. WSBA's local AccuWeather for Harrisonburg and the Shenandoah Valley, the Virginia Department of Environmental Quality issuing an air quality alert that is in effect all day today. Code red throughout portions of northwestern and central Virginia. Look for smoke from those Canadian wildfires to continue and the possibility of an afternoon thunderstorm today, the high at 90. Air quality will be unhealthy and poor visibility also a problem later today. Tonight, widely separated thunderstorms. Look for a low down to 70. Smoke still leading to poor air quality. Tomorrow afternoon and evening thunderstorms and a high at 86. Sunday, partly sunny, a thunderstorm and a high at 87. Right now, we have 70 and partly cloudy skies at News Talk 92.1 and 550 WSBA. WSBA time is now 5:33.
6: For News Talk 92.1 and 550 WSVA, I'm Lyndon Kaiser. Authorities are seeking the public's help locating a missing juvenile from Waynesboro. Mackenzie Wilson, a 14-year-old black female, left her home on the 900 block of Winchester Road sometime between midnight and 6 o'clock Monday morning, according to a report from the Waynesboro Police Department. An additional concern is that Wilson is a diabetic and did not take any of her necessary medication with her when she left the house. Anyone who has seen Mackenzie Wilson, has any information regarding her potential whereabouts, or possesses home surveillance or dash cam footage from the area of Winchester Road during the early morning hours of July 13th, should contact Detective Collins or Crime Stoppers. Also in Waynesboro, a Waynesboro man has been arrested for allegedly failing to alert authorities to improper behavior involving a child. WSVA's Jacqueline Dobrin has more.
7: Chief David Shaw says the Waynesboro Police Department and Child Protection Services investigated allegations of a failure to report two incidents of inappropriate conduct with a child at a local private school and daycare, one in December of 2025 and the other last month. As a result, Joel Christopher Spencer was arrested and charged with two misdemeanor counts of failure to report certain allegations. The 47-year-old is scheduled to appear in General District Court next Tuesday. Anyone with information that may be relevant to this active investigation is encouraged to contact Detective Marion with the Waynesboro Police Department. For WSVA News, I'm Jacqueline Dobrin.
6: Thank you, Jacqueline. Virginia U.S. Senator Tim Kaine, a member of the Senate Health, Education, Labor,

0: and Pensions or Help Committee is applauding this week's passage of legislation to reauthorize the Older Americans Act in the Senate. Kane told reporters yesterday that he played a key role in provisions to strengthen advocacy for seniors through the Long-Term Care Ombudsman Program and workforce training for direct caregivers.
1: And I also got a really good idea from Virginia's Area Agencies on Aging. They said the Older Americans Act sort of sets up these agencies but doesn't acknowledge the current reality that the agencies themselves have all kinds of agreements with public and private partners to expand services to seniors, and the Act sort of didn't authorize those kinds of agreements.
0: But now Kane says it does, by including language that ensures proper implementation of a statute that allows Area Agencies on Aging to contract with outside entities to bring in revenue that can be reinvested in their work to serve older Americans. The Older Americans Act now heads to the House. And finally, the Rockingham-Harrisburg SPCA is calling on the community to help after receiving a large and unexpected intake from animal control earlier this week. This intake comes at a time when the RHSPCA is reportedly operating beyond the limits of its available on-campus resources. To create immediate space and ensure every animal continues receiving the care and attention they need, the shelter is working to place 14 dogs into foster homes as soon as possible. For more information, visit the RHSPCA website. For News Talk 92.1 and 550 WSVA, I'm Lyndon Kaiser.
2: Thank you, Lyndon. WSVA time is now 5:37. Good morning. Welcome into early mornings for a Friday morning. It is July the 17th. I'm Frank Welt, along with Lyndon Kaiser in the WSVA newsroom. Coming up this morning, of course, it's a Book Fair Friday, so we have a chance for you to win a $25 Green Valley Book Fair gift card. Also have a couple more chances for you today to win tickets to see the Shenandoah Valley Music Festival and their big band birthday bash as they celebrate America's 250th. That's coming up this morning right here on WSVA's Early Mornings. Up next, we'll take a look at our local AccuWeather forecast and tell you who's celebrating a birthday. On this Friday, it's July the 17th.
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0: 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Happy birthday wishes going out to Jim Hughes, Delmar Loke, also to Angie Simonetti celebrating a birthday today. Happy birthday, Angie. Happy birthday to Paul Rudd, to Lisa Robinson, and to Stephen Howard. Today is Kelsey Denton's birthday. Emily Sterrett, also Lisa Breeden having a birthday today. 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
0: No accidents, no delays that we're seeing in the Valley or in Central Virginia this morning. But if you're seeing it and we're not saying it, call the WSBA Traffic and News Tip Line at 540-214-2500 and let us know. WSBA's local AccuWeather for Harrisonburg and the Shenandoah Valley. An air quality alert, code red, is in effect today from the state of Virginia's Department of Air Quality. Look for hazy sunshine today, afternoon thunderstorms, and that wildfire smoke creating unhealthy air quality and poor visibility. High today will be at 90. Winds will be south-southeast at about 4 to 8 miles per hour. Tonight, partly cloudy, widely separated thunderstorms with a low at 70. Smoke from those fires continuing to lead to poor air quality overnight tonight. And tomorrow, a humid day, considerable clouds with an afternoon thunderstorm. The storms could bring flooding downpours and localized damaging wind gusts. High tomorrow will be up to 86. Could see multiple rounds of heavy downpours from thunderstorms tomorrow afternoon, even into tomorrow evening. On Sunday, partly sunny with a thunderstorm possible, wildfire smoke continuing to reduce air quality and cause hazy skies, the high at 87. Next Monday and Tuesday, a chance of more thunderstorms in the afternoon, otherwise some sunshine, high around 82 on Monday and 86 on Tuesday. We have 69 and partly cloudy skies here at News Talk 92.1 at 550 WSBA.
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0: between Rockingham, Shenandoah, Augusta, and then up through through Page as well. So it's dairy is very important in Virginia, and especially no more so than in the Valley.
1: As far as farming is concerned, we hear a lot, of course, every year about less and less farms remaining in operation. The dairy industry, I know, has had its challenges over the years with people being concerned about if milk was good, if milk was bad. I know we still eat a lot of cheese. We still drink a lot of milk. So how would you rate, as far as compared to a few years ago, how many farms are still in operation in Virginia?
0: You know, we've seen consolidation over the years. That's been pretty typical around the country. You see fewer farms, but each farm is, you know, milking a few more cows, and they're more productive than they used to be. So it's a combination of both. But I would say the outlook, as far as we talk about people eating, I mean, people are eating more cheese than they ever have before. We just set a 60-year record on cheese and a record on butter consumption. And then on fluid milk, really a bright spot has been whole milk. Whole milk has really come back into style. People are starting to realize, you know, maybe some of that conventional wisdom from 20, 30 years ago, the all fat is bad, really probably wasn't the case. And so people have really started coming back to whole milk. And we've actually seen the first Virginia school switched over to whole milk here this past spring, and something we're really excited about.
1: I know you had a project back just a little while ago involving milk dispensers being placed in Virginia schools. And that was a big win, I think, for dairymen throughout the entire state.
0: It has. It's an ongoing project. So we're still working with schools throughout Virginia. What we've offered is we'll switch over one school completely to use milk dispensers instead of cartons. So think of it more if you've ever stayed at a hotel where they've had a continental breakfast and they have a dispenser you go up to, almost like a soda fountain. And the benefit of that really is it keeps the milk ice cold, which is one of the things we always hear. Kids want their milk ice cold, and that's understandable. And then also, you know, the cartons are a lot harder to open. So between the milk dispensers keeping the milk cold and be able to serve whole milk, we really see this as a really exciting time to, you know, get back to what people want and what the consumers need. And so it's something we're really looking forward to.
1: We've also seen, I believe, more information that shows that drinking whole milk or drinking milk in general, eating dairy products, is better off than people may have thought even 10 years ago. There seemed to be some issues with people believing that they needed to drink plant-based type drinks instead of cow's milk, and that was actually better for them. And now we've found out that there's a lot of health benefits that they may have been lacking if they weren't drinking traditional milk.
0: You're absolutely right. A lot of those kind of fad beverages, the different juices, if you will, the almond and rice and everything else there is, they can't match up with milk. They can have some of the nutrients, but not all of them. So none of them has a complete sourcing of all the protein, all the calcium, the other vitamins, the minerals that milk has. And so those kind of other fads, like they're fads, they come and go, but milk is really the one that's really shining. And really, like I said, we're starting to see more and more of it. I mean, Time Magazine had their big cover that says butter is back. You've seen more and more restaurants switching over to butter because, I mean, not only does it taste better, it's better for you. And so seeing that, and really what we're seeing today is a protein. People are really interested in protein now. So we've seen cottage cheese has had this explosion, which, you know, cottage cheese is something I think a lot of people remember. You know, you put it in a half a slice of cantaloupe or you serve it with tomatoes, but it was never really the star. Now today we're seeing like some record consumption in cottage cheese because it's a good source of protein. It can be used, you know, in sweet or savory dishes. It's just a good way to add protein to a lot of different things. So between that and people adding whey protein to, you know, smoothies, to I've seen you can put whey protein on top of your popcorn. I mean, there's just a lot of ways people are now more and more interested in getting protein, and dairy really fits that need.
1: As far as getting the word out about dairy products, what are some of the things that the Virginia State Dairymen's Association does during the year? I know during the month of June, you will hand out free milk at different places. What are some of the other things that you do to maybe bring some new consumers into drinking milk?
0: Yeah, absolutely. We want to make sure we're meeting consumers where they are. So whether it's, you know, we hand out milk at the state fair of Virginia, we'll do ice cream or, you know, the Turks baseball game. We'll try to find different ways to, you know, kind of showcase all the products we have. So June was Dairy Month, and then now July is National Ice Cream Month. And so we have a great product that people love. And, you know, with the weather the way it is, ice cream is just a perfect treat for people this month. So there's always a good way to get dairy in your diet, whether, you know, it's a glass of whole milk or it's that slice of cheese on a burger or, you know, it's a little bit of butter on something. There's just a lot of

0: ways dairy can be used. And so that's what we really want to highlight is just, you know, the nutritional benefits of it and then just the flexibility and how you can adapt it to whatever you prefer.
1: Eric, we appreciate you being with us today.
0: Absolutely. Thank you for having me.
1: Eric Paulson, the Executive Secretary with the Virginia State Dairymen's Association. I'm Frank Welt, and that's today's WSVA Spotlight on Valley Agriculture.
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3: WSVA's local AccuWeather for Harrisonburg and the Shenandoah Valley. We have a code red air quality alert in effect from the Virginia Department of Environmental Quality today. Today will be a very smoky day with air quality poor and poor visibility. It's a possibility we could see some afternoon thunderstorms at a high at 90 today. Winds will be south at 4 to 8 miles per hour. Widely separated thunderstorms and more smoke tonight, the low at 70. And tomorrow afternoon thunderstorms could bring flooding downpours, high 86. Right now, 69 at WSVA, and we have partly cloudy skies.
4: Let's take a look at sports. I am Dave Riggert in New Orleans, Louisiana. The Sun Belt Football Media Days wrapped up on Thursday. I spoke with the West Division coaches yesterday, including Troy head coach Jared Parker, as his Trojans are picked to win the West again this season. And Coach Parker and his team will have a championship game rematch with JMU on Thursday, October 29th inside Bridgeforth.
5: To be up there and see it all and play in a hostile but great environment, knowing that it's going to be similar on a Thursday night on national TV, it does help. I think half the operation is to have already been and done it.
4: Now that the media days are over, JMU will report for fall camp on August 4th, begin practice on the 5th, and have their season opener September the 5th at home against Liberty. There were three games in the Rockingham County Baseball League last night as Clover Hill beat Bridgewater 15-11, Massanutten took care of Elkton 9-1, and Stewart's Trap beat Montezuma 14-5. And in the Valley Baseball League last night, it was Harrisonburg falling to Waynesboro 9-4, Newmarket beat Woodstock 5-3, Stanton lost to Charlottesville 15-11, and Covington swept the doubleheader from Culpeper 10-0 and 9-4. That's a look at sports. I'm Dave Riggert.
3: Thank you, Dave. WSVA time is 5:57. An agribusiness update with Jeff Ishii, presented now by Farm Credit of the Virginias, the experts in rural financing.

0: Farm tractor sales were down 14% during the first 6 months of this year. Combine sales were down 11% when compared to the same period last year. Looking at your extended agricultural weather forecast, the National Weather Service Climate Prediction Center is calling for daytime temperatures in the Shenandoah Valley to return to normal levels next week. For the first 3 days of next week, farmers can expect daytime highs in the mid to upper 80s, which will certainly be welcomed. There is a slight chance of rain on Tuesday, but other than that, conditions for field work should be good at least through Wednesday of next week. Well, the U.S. Department of Agriculture is putting more emphasis on meat processing these days.
1: 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The emphasis of USDA's recently announced Strengthening Processing for U.S. Ranchers SPUR program.
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1: Farm Production and Conservation Undersecretary Richard Fordyce says up to $500 million in payments are available for eligible processors. The SPUR program will be administered by the Farm Service Agency, but the undersecretary says not in the traditional sense.
2: It will not be done through the county office system, but it will actually be implemented from here in Washington. Farm Service Agency will get numbers from the Food Safety Inspection Service. We will know the number of head that have gone through a particular plant, and then we will contact that processor, make them aware of their eligibility, make them aware of what that support might look like, and then there'll be a pre-filled application that they'll be able to sign and we'll be able to participate in the program.
1: I'm Rod Bain reporting for the U.S. Department of Agriculture in Washington, D.C.
0: Thank you, Rod, for that report. For News Talk 92.1 and 550 WSVA, I'm Ish.
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3: 68 degrees at 6 o'clock.
5: From ABC News, I'm Brian Clark. President Trump used a primetime address to the nation to urge Congress to pass his Save America Act that would add restrictions around voting. He says those restrictions are necessary because of what's been learned in newly declassified documents about election security vulnerabilities.
6: U.S. spy agencies began learning about the compromise of voter registration files in 2020 when they discovered that tens of millions of voter data, think of that, tens of millions of voters' data in 18 states have been bought, stolen, or hacked by China.
5: China says the allegations have no factual ground. ABC's Jonathan Carl says the declassified documents do not appear to show any active foreign interference that has changed any results.
7: There was one concern that was expressed back in 2005 when the company that did Venezuela's voting machines was acquired an American company that triggered some concern, but this is not about U.S. elections. It's about Venezuelan elections.
5: Cyclosporiasis has made thousands of people sick, like Sam Epperson.
8: I don't think I've ever experienced stomach cramps like that before. It was definitely a very unique feeling. I knew it wasn't just a normal stomach bug.
5: And now the CDC and FDA may have figured out the source. Sources tell ABC News the FDA's identified a supplier of shredded lettuce from Mexico that was sold at Taco Bell locations in five states. Taco Bell says it's removed that supplier. Wildfires in parts of Canada again creating potentially dangerous air across several U.S. states.
9: The FAA slowing arrivals into Philadelphia's airport, pilots seeing ash in the air. Milwaukee reporting its worst air quality on record. In Toledo, Ohio, readings topped 800. Anything over 300 is considered hazardous. When the air quality index tops 200, experts advise everyone to wear a mask.
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1: The investigation into Johann Sebastian Guerrero's death in Maine, where he was shot by an ICE agent earlier this week, continues. And ABC's Karen Waugh says there are now questions about the ICE officer.
2: 25-year-old Johann Sebastian Guerrero of Colombia was killed. Officials say Guerrero was not a target of the investigation, but they say he tried to flee the scene, and the officer fired his weapon, fearing for public safety. ICE says the officer involved has nearly a decade of federal law enforcement experience.
1: But the Associated Press reports the officer has a history of mental health issues, with relatives saying he has a history of violent behavior. They insist he acted in self-defense. The White House says that a teleprompter operator allegedly used inside information to make money betting on President Trump's speeches. ABC's Aaron Kotursky has more.
3: Sources tell ABC News Gabriel Perez used his inside knowledge to place bets and win more than $100,000 in the prediction market Kalshi. Sources tell us Perez bet on more than a dozen Trump speeches, including this year's State of the Union, through Kalshi's mentions market, where users wager on whether certain words and phrases will be said. President Trump is famous for going off script. Sources tell us Perez sometimes pulled bets mid-speech when Trump skipped words that were in the teleprompter.
1: Sources tell ABC News Perez is in talks with federal regulators to settle the charges and is not expected to face criminal charges. I'm Brian Clark, ABC News.
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6: No accidents, no delays up and down the valley or in central Virginia at this hour. But if you're seeing it and we're not saying it, call the WSBA traffic and news tip line 540-214-2500 and let us know.
7: WSVA's local IQ weather for Harrisonburg and the Shenandoah Valley. Hazy sun with a thunderstorm this afternoon. Wildfire smoke will create unhealthy air quality and poor visibility at times as well. A high of 90 today, becoming partly cloudy with widely separated thunderstorms tonight. Warm and humid, still poor air quality due to the wildfire smoke, the low down to 70. Cloudy with an afternoon thunderstorm in the area Saturday, a high of 86. I'm AccuWeather meteorologist Jason Caterina on WSVA.
6: We have partly cloudy skies at 69 here at WSVA. WSVA time, 6:06.
8: For News Talk 92.1 and 550 WSVA, I'm Lyndon Kaiser. Two men arrested in June on charges related to alleged prostitution and internet crimes involving juvenile victims will have to wait a little longer for their first hearings in the case. WSVA's Carolyn Unger reports that Crespo Alhajan and Jaden Robinson were scheduled to appear in juvenile and domestic relations court yesterday.
9: But according to online records, their status hearings were continued to September 25th. The 19-year-old Alhajan faces felony counts of reproducing child pornography, using a vehicle to aid prostitution, and receiving money from a prostitute. The 18-year-old Robinson faces two counts of contributing to the delinquency of a minor and one count of residing in a bawdy place. Both men and a 17-year-old juvenile were arrested last month at the home of Harrisonburg Councilwoman Monica Robinson on Kelly Street after authorities received information that a girl might be involved in prostitution in the city. For WSVA News, I'm Carolyn Unger.
8: Thank you, Carolyn. A speed limit drop is coming to Interstate 81 next week in Harrisonburg as part of the ongoing construction project to widen the roadway. Beginning Monday, the Virginia Department of Transportation has announced that the work zone speed limit will be reduced from 60 to 55 miles per hour, affecting northbound and southbound traffic between mile marker 242 and 248. Also next week, officials say drivers should be alert for travel lane shifts on the southern end of the work zone from about mile marker 242 to 244. Both directions of I-81 traffic will shift toward the right and begin using part of the recently widened right shoulders. Governor Abbott.

0: Miguel Spamberger gave an update yesterday on the status of Virginia's worsening drought and to outline the steps her administration is taking to protect the water supply statewide. Speaking at Smith Mountain Lake, Spamberger recognized the Roanoke region as being the hardest hit by the drought, citing that the region has only seen 57% of rain expected by this point in the year.
1: Across the Commonwealth, the challenges continue. Statewide, rainfall is nearly 8 inches below what is the average. We are in the second driest water year on record. Wells are at record daily lows.
0: The governor stressed that voluntary conservation now, including steps like turning off the faucet while brushing teeth, running only full loads of laundry and dishwashers, and limiting car washes and outdoor watering, could help avoid mandatory restrictions later. Virginia U.S. Senator Mark Warner questioned acting director of the Office of Management and Budget, Russell Vogt, during a hearing to discuss the Consumer Financial Protection Bureau semi-annual report to Congress. Vogt denied Warner's claims that his writings said he wanted to traumatize federal workforce. Warner responded by stating Vogt's writings were very clear.
2: You wanted to make sure federal workers felt like they shouldn't go to work. You felt like you wanted to add trauma. So I'm asking you, as business guy to government employee, give yourself a grade on how much trauma you've brought to federal workforce.
0: Warner added that Vogt did a good job with his goal of traumatizing and undermining the federal workforce. And finally, the Virginia Lottery has released its report on casino gaming activity for June. During the month, gaming revenues from Virginia casinos totaled over $92 million. State law assesses a graduated tax on a casino's adjusted gross revenue, which means $16.5 million in taxes were paid to the Gaming Proceeds Fund. That includes $133,000 to the Problem Gambling Treatment and Support Fund. The five operating casinos in Virginia include Hard Rock Bristol, Rivers Casino Portsmouth, Caesars Virginia in Danville, the Interim Gaming Hall Norfolk, and Live Virginia in Bristol. For News Talk 92.1 and 550 WSVA, I'm Lyndon Kaiser.
3: Lyndon, thank you. WSVA time is now 6:10 here on Early Mornings. I'm Jim Brett along with Frank Wilt, Jacqueline Dobrin, Lyndon Kaiser, Dave Riggert, and Jeff Ishii. On this Friday morning, it is the 17th day of July, and it's going to be a very interesting couple of days if some of the stuff I saw on TV last night is any indication. I'm flipping the dials around, and I'm watching this baseball game on ESPN, and it was in Philadelphia, and it literally looked like they were playing the game somewhere along the coast, and that nighttime fog that rolls in had rolled into this ballpark. It was amazing, and it appears that smoke is headed our way today. And Frank and I were talking. I don't know if we've ever had a code red as far as air quality before. Normally, you associate that with large urban areas, and the closest one for us would be Washington, D.C.
4: Right. And the only portion of Virginia that's not code red today is the southwestern tip from about Roanoke on down into Kentucky and Tennessee. But the National Weather Service has issued code red for the entire state of Virginia, Pennsylvania, Ohio, Indiana, the western half of West Virginia. It's going to be hard to escape it anywhere on the East Coast today, unless you're going to the Carolinas. They are not code red, or Florida, right. Georgia, on down that far. But
3: yeah,
4: it's not going to be good quality air to breathe today.
3: Yeah, it is something to take note of, particularly if you have respiratory problems, and you probably shouldn't just shrug it off.
4: No. One thing, and several people have said this in the last 24 hours, is the air particles from the smoke can carry not just smoke. You know, we think wood fire smoke. Oh, that's great. It's like sitting around a wood fire camp. But it's not just that, but it's also particles of things that it picks up that could be you know, much worse than just a piece of wood burning. Could be things that it picked up along the way, particles from, you know, all types of other chemicals and things that could cause issues with your respiratory system. Even if you normally

0: really don't have respiratory problems. So, but especially if you do.
1: So I was reintroduced to a familiar theme that I remember from the COVID days. Do you remember N95 masks?
0: Yes.
2: Yes.
1: They were handing them out in New York City yesterday, health officials, and they distributed them throughout the city. And might not be a bad idea if you have respiratory issues to possibly do that, break out the old face masks. I still see folks wearing them every now and then, and I'm assuming it's because of certain health issues. But might be if you've got some stuffed in the vehicle somewhere, your desk drawer, if you're going to be out and about for a prolonged period of time. I mean, if you're going to be in your vehicle with the windows rolled up, or if you're going to be in your house, you're going to be in much better shape. But I don't know if you're going to be able to get away from it. Again, just watching the ball game last night, it was a very low ceiling. And you would see pop-ups in the infield, and they would just disappear.
0: Mm-hmm.
1: And you could see guys struggling, trying to track them, trying to find them. Now, that was in Philly last night. But, yeah, and these are Canadian wildfires, and this is what the second or third time we have had this the last couple of years.
0: Actually, the fourth year that it's impacted the East Coast, but I don't think the first year. I think the first year or two, the sky just looked a little hazy. It was like, you know, it just, the sun wasn't quite as bright. It wasn't near the problem that we're having this year with it.
1: So you get that on top of it. And then, as Lyndon also mentioned, the governor was talking about the drought, and we've been keeping you updated with this on issues reportings of how much water we need to rectify the water levels. And as I told you the other day, they need 14 inches of rain to get Smith Mountain Lake back up to the level it's normally at this time of year. 14 inches of rain. And the only place you'll ever be able to find this is the Texas Hill Country. Have you seen the stats of the amount of rain they have gotten?
0: They're good. I mean, it's talking about 14 inches. It seems like some areas have gotten 14 inches in a couple of hours, unfortunately.
1: Yes. They were at 20-some-odd inches of rain over the course of the last couple of days. And this is the same area where they had the tragic flooding at the girls' camp last July 4th. And it's the same area again. And they had like 20 inches, and they were anticipating another 6 to 8 inches of rain last night. I mean, these are extraordinary rainfall totals. You know, you're getting a month worth of rain in a day. Think about that for a moment. A month worth of rain in a single day. And it's just causing all sorts of destruction, as you might assume. And the National Weather Service posted something down there, which was, I believe, a flood wave because of the amount of water that was in the river. I know the governor of Texas was talking about it, that it has already exceeded flood level, and they were anticipating just more and more rain. So it is some very difficult weather conditions out there. So please be careful with those. And if you do spend time outdoors, you should seriously take that into account, because it sounds like it's going to be. And again, I was just looking at it last night, and it was like, I was trying to remember the last time I remember seeing something like this. And it was somewhere we were staying along the shore. And it was one of those deals where, you know, the fog moves in at like 2 o'clock in the afternoon and doesn't go away. And we're going to have this tonight. And fortunately, tomorrow, some thunderstorm activity, it sounds like, that may start to wash some of this away. But doesn't sound like it's going to be a banner weekend.
0: No, it might not.
1: It might not.
0: Yeah.
1: Might not be a banner weekend. But we will trudge through it. We will move on. And we will deal with what we need to deal with. If you are thinking about going to the movies this weekend,

0: I did see the Rotten Tomato scores for The Odyssey by Christopher Nolan. It got a 99. That's really good. I don't know if anybody's ever gotten 100 on Rotten Tomatoes. I assume somebody may have at some particular point in time. But it is this big splashy movie we talked about that was filmed all in the IMAX format. Now, the only criticism I have read of it is that it's a little too long.
1: Yeah.
0: I forget how long it is. And I'm not real big on long movies these days. And that there's a lot of tremendous, what they call set pieces, where, you know, you have these series of shots and everything like that. The pace probably could move a little quicker, according to the movie. But it'd be interesting to see how well it does, because old Moana got swamped last weekend. Estimates are that the run in the theaters could end up costing Disney $100 million. Disney doesn't make too many mistakes. But, you know, bringing this one out just 10 years after the cartoon, and it got me to thinking, has any of the live action versions of any Disney cartoon ever exceeded the cartoon? The cartoons always seem to do better.
2: Right.
0: Yeah. But I was, you know, they've done a lot of live action versions of their cartoons.
1: I think that Jon Favreau's live action Jungle Book was that, if you go way back.
0: Oh, man.
1: That's been a while. But I think that's kind of what got this started, because it was so well done and so well, it was well received.
0: Right.
1: But I don't know if it was a smash.
0: Right.
1: You know, that, you know, like you said.
0: Yeah. It's very interesting to see what, you know, you get two very different movies in two weekends. But, I mean, I don't know that there's anything else out opening this weekend. They don't want to go against The Odyssey. And it'd be interesting to see. It's a long movie. It's not a silly movie. It's not a blow-em-up movie. And see how it does. Now, you know, who would have ever thought that a movie about the guy who made the atomic bomb would be a big hit, too? But it was.
1: You know. That's true.
0: So, you know, that's why it's such an iffy business, trying to pick what the people will like every once in a while. We'll find out this weekend. And if you want to get in out of the smoke, a movie theater would be a good place to do it. 6:21 now at WSVA. Time for us to update traffic and weather.
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4: No accidents, no delays up and down the valley or in central Virginia. But if you're seeing it and we're not saying it, call the WSVA traffic and news tip line at 540-214-2500 and let us know. 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A code red air quality alert has been issued by the Virginia Department of Environmental Quality. According to the DEQ, air pollution levels have reached concentrations considered unhealthy for everyone, not just for sensitive groups. Look for smoke from that Canadian wildfire again today, or those wildfires. That's what's causing this code red alert. Hazy sunshine, thunderstorms this afternoon, and a high at 90. Winds will be south at 4 to 8 miles per hour. Partly cloudy, widely separated thunderstorms tonight. Humid with a low at 70. That smoke still considered to be causing poor air quality overnight tonight. Tomorrow, considerable cloudiness with afternoon and evening thunderstorms a possibility. Some of those thunderstorms could bring flooding downpours and localized damaging wind gusts. High tomorrow will be at 86. Sunday, more smoke from the Canadian wildfires. Partly sunny, afternoon thunderstorms at a high at 87. And looking ahead to next week, sunshine with a couple of thunderstorms on Monday, high 82. Tuesday, a thunderstorm possible with a high at 86. Next Wednesday, 87 with sunshine. Less humid and cooler on Thursday. Partly sunny with a high at 82. And Friday, partly sunny and 81. We could actually drive.

0: up down into the 50s next Wednesday and Thursday night. 69 and hazy, partly cloudy skies here at WSBA. 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Coming up next, we'll check in with Dave and get an update on sports.
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3: Let's take a look at sports. I am Dave Riggert in New Orleans, Louisiana. As the Sun Belt Football Media Days wrapped up on Thursday, and I spoke with the West Division coaches yesterday, including Troy head coach Jared Parker, as his Trojans are picked to win the West again this season after they played James Madison in the championship game a year ago and lost 31-14 at Bridgeforth. Coach Parker and his team will have a championship game rematch with the Dukes this season on Thursday, October 29th, back in Harrisonburg.
4: The blessing of going up there and not winning, but we went up there, you know, and know the environment, and I'd never had a chance to be there before, to be up there and see it all and play in a hostile but great environment, and knowing that it's going to be similar on a Thursday night on national TV. 50 of our guys and our staff have all experienced and know exactly where we're flying into, what we'll be doing, and how we'll do it. So you know, you'd like to say that was a test run, but it wasn't. It was a championship game. You got to tell people, but it does help. I think half the operation is players, but the whole staff to have already been and done it. Now we got to come up in a great environment and do it again.
3: The media days are over in New Orleans, and now the Dukes will report for fall camp on August the 4th and begin practice on August 5th for their opener, September the 5th, at home against Liberty. There were three games in the Rockingham County Baseball League last night as Clover Hill beat Bridgewater 15-11. The Bucks have the best record in the County League at 18-4. The Reds have dropped three in a row. They are now 9-11. Massanutten won its third consecutive game as the Mountaineers beat Elkton 9-1 to improve to 11-6, while Elkton drops to 4-15. And Stewart's Draft is now 11-10 as they beat Montezuma last night 14-5, and the Braves fall to 3-18. Two games in the County League schedule tonight as Grados plays at Massanutten and Elkton is at Broadway. Both games begin at 7 o'clock. And from the Valley Baseball League last night, Harrisonburg lost to Waynesboro 9-3. The Turks dropped to 15-19. That stops their three-game winning streak, while Waynesboro has the best record in the league at 23-11. New Market beat Woodstock last night 5-3. Stanton fell to Charlottesville 15-11. Purcellville beat Winchester 9-8. It was Strasburg over Front Rail 15-8. And Covington swept the doubleheader from Culpeper, winning 10-0 and 9-4. That's a look at sports. I'm Dave Riggert.
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1: ABC News, I'm Brian Clark. Sources tell ABC News the cyclosporiasis outbreak that's made thousands of people sick has been linked to tainted iceberg lettuce from one supplier that was sold at Taco Bell locations in five states. Taco Bell says that lettuce has been replaced in its supply chain. Infectious disease specialist Dr. Joel Kammeyer says,
2: every day it's an additional 500 to 600 cases per day. And so we're waiting to see if this is the end and whether we have, you know, some light at the end of the tunnel.
1: President Trump, in a 24-minute speech to the nation last night focused on election security, said that newly declassified documents show foreign attempts to interfere with U.S. elections. He was calling on Congress to pass tighter voting rules ahead of November's midterms. Flash flooding in the Texas Hill Countries killed at least two people, and Governor Greg Abbott said more than 200 have been rescued. This is the same part of the state where flooding killed more than two dozen last July. This is ABC News.
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0: No accidents or delays that we're seeing in the Valley or in Central Virginia this morning, but if you're seeing it and we're not saying it, call the WSBA Traffic and News Tip Line at 540-214-2500 and let us know.
4: WSVA's local AccuWeather weather for Harrisonburg and the Shenandoah Valley. Hazy sun with a thunderstorm this afternoon. Wildfire smoke will create unhealthy air quality and poor visibility at times as well. A high of 90 today. Becoming partly cloudy with widely separated thunderstorms tonight. Warm and humid. Still poor air quality due to the wildfire smoke. The low down to 70. Cloudy with an afternoon thunderstorm in the area Saturday. A high of 86. I'm AccuWeather meteorologist Jason Caterina on WSVA.
0: Currently partly cloudy and 69 here at WSBA. 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
5: For News Talk 92.1 and 550 WSBA, I'm Lyndon Kaiser. Authorities are seeking the public's help locating a missing juvenile from Waynesboro. Mackenzie Wilson, a 14-year-old black female, left her home on the 900 block of Winchester Road sometime between midnight and 6 o'clock Monday morning, according to a report from the Waynesboro Police Department. An additional concern is that Wilson is a diabetic and did not take any of her necessary medication with her when she left the house. Anyone who has seen Mackenzie Wilson has any information regarding her potential whereabouts or possesses home surveillance or dash cam footage from the area of Winchester Road during the early morning hours of July 13th, well, they should contact Detective Collins or Crime Stoppers. A Waynesboro man has been arrested for allegedly failing to alert authorities to improper behavior involving a child. WSVA's Jacqueline Dobrin has more.
6: On June 24th, Chief David Shaw says the Waynesboro Police Department and Child Protection Services investigated allegations of a failure to report two incidents of inappropriate conduct with a child at a local private school and daycare, one in December of 2025 and the other last month. As a result, Joel Christopher Spencer was arrested and charged with two misdemeanor counts of failure to report certain allegations. The 47-year-old is scheduled to appear in general district court next Tuesday. Anyone with information that may be relevant to this active investigation is encouraged to contact Detective Marion with the Waynesboro Police Department. For WSVA News, I'm Jacqueline Dobrin.
5: Thank you, Jacqueline. A faulty electrical box may have started a residential fire yesterday in Rockingham County. At around 7:10 yesterday morning, Fire Chief Jeremy Holloway says units were dispatched to 80 Sharp Hill Lane in Hinton, where firefighters discovered smoke coming from a single-story house.
7: They went in and did a search and found that we had a basement fire. There was some fire damage to the panel box in the basement and some wiring in charred parts of the basement. We had smoke throughout the residence.
5: The flames were reportedly contained within 20 minutes and no one was injured in the incident. However, Holloway says an unknown electrical component in the basement's panel box likely caused the fire that resulted in an estimated $10,000 to $15,000 worth of smoke and electrical damage to the home. The residents were not permanently displaced. Virginia U.S. Senator Tim Kaine, a member of the Senate Health, Education, Labor, and Pensions, or HELP, committee, is applauding the passage this week of legislation to reauthorize the Older Americans Act in the Senate. Kaine told reporters yesterday that he played

0: key role in creating provisions to strengthen advocacy for seniors throughout the long-term care ombudsman program and workforce training for direct caregivers.
1: And I also got a really good idea from Virginia's area agencies on aging. They said the Older Americans Act sort of sets up these agencies but doesn't acknowledge the current reality that the agencies themselves have all kinds of agreements with public and private partners to expand services to seniors, and the Act sort of didn't authorize those kinds of agreements.
0: But now, Kane says, it does, by including language that ensures proper implementation of a statute that allows area agencies on aging to contract with outside entities to bring in revenue that can be reinvested in their work to serve seniors. The Older Americans Act now heads to the House. And finally, the Rockingham-Harrisonburg SPCA is calling on the community to help after receiving a large and unexpected intake from animal control this week. This intake comes at a time when the RHSPCA is reportedly operating beyond the limits of its available on-campus resources. To create immediate space and ensure every animal continues receiving the care and attention they need, the shelter is working to place now 14 dogs into foster homes as soon as possible. For more information, visit the RHSPCA website. For News Talk 92.1 and 550 WSVA, I'm Lyndon Kaiser.
2: Thank you very much, Mr. Kaiser. 6:37 here on Early Mornings on WSVA. You may be familiar with certain phrases, some of them good, some of them bad. We heard reference years ago to the Bible Belt describing a certain portion of the country. Unfortunately, there was a rather negative one called the Stroke Belt, areas in the country that were more likely to see cases of stroke reported. I got a new one for you. Are you familiar with the Baby Belt?
3: No.
2: Well, yeah. It stretches from North Dakota, South Dakota, Nebraska, Kansas, Oklahoma, and Texas. Those areas are reporting more babies being born than generally we find in the U.S. According to statistics, generally, more births are happening where moms can more easily find higher wage jobs. This according to a family demographer, Jennifer Glass, in an interview with Axios. The gender wage gap is lower in Texas than Detroit or Pittsburgh, for example. Child care costs also factor in. The child care costs are lower in these states, while child care costs have soared on both the East and West Coast. Family size homes are more affordable across much of the plains than they are on the East Coast and the West Coast. And rural regions and more religious communities tend to see earlier marriage and childbearing, extending the years which families have additional children. So we got a new one for you. The Baby Belt. Because, folks, I don't know if we'll ever go and see the extremes that we've seen certain countries take. For years, China discouraged more children. They tried to reward folks for not having kids. Then you've had other countries that have tried to go the other way and reward their citizens for having more children. Right now, the numbers are fairly simple. And that is, we've got fewer and fewer people having children, which from a sheer numbers point of view could cause a problem down the road for things like Social Security and other things like that. But that's it now. It's the Bible Belt. Folks are moving to the center of the country to have kids. WSVA time is now 6:40. Here's Bill O'Reilly.
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3: Happy birthday wishes going out to Stephen Howard, Lisa Robinson, Paul Rudd, or Paul Judd, that is, celebrating a birthday. 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Happy birthday to Kelsey Denton, to Vicky Probst, to Angie Simonetti celebrating today. Happy birthday. Happy birthday to Delmar Loke and to Jim Hughes. Happy birthday, Jim. WSBA time is now 6:44.
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3: No accidents, no delays up and down the valley, but if you're seeing it and we're not saying it, call the WSBA traffic and news tip line 540-214-2500 and let us know. WSBA's local AccuWeather for Harrisonburg and the Shenandoah Valley. A code red air quality alert has been issued by the DEQ for the entire state of Virginia today. Air pollution levels have reached concentrations considered unhealthy for everyone. Look for Canadian wildfire smoke. That's what's causing this air quality alert. And thunderstorms are a possibility this afternoon. High today up to 90. Winds will be south-southeast at 4 to 8 miles per hour. A few widely separated thunderstorms overnight tonight. Smoke will still be an issue with poor air quality and a low near 70. A humid day tomorrow with afternoon and evening thunderstorms possible. Those storms could bring flooding downpours and localized damaging wind gusts. High tomorrow up to 86. On Sunday, partly sunny with a thunderstorm. Wildfire smoke still a problem. The high at 87. And Monday and Tuesday, another round of showers and thunderstorms possible each day. Temperatures in the low to mid 80s. We have 70 and partly cloudy skies here at WSBA. WSBA time is now 6:46.
4: This is our last big weekend of the World Cup. I know you're tremendously disappointed.
3: I know. I'm hoping my best for Argentina. Yes. Yeah.
4: So we actually have two games this weekend.
3: Okay.
4: We have the third place game that, according to the ticket sales, no one really cares about. That's France and England. And then you have the World Cup final on Sunday, which is Spain and Argentina. And what, of course, I find interesting is the soccer phrases that have been culminated by guys who talk about sports for a living will go back into hibernation for 4 years. But there are certain folks, particularly on Fox, who one of their favorite phrases now is clean sheet.
3: Clean sheet.
4: Now, what does the soccer term clean sheet mean?
3: I'm sure this is not correct, but I would say that that team has won every game. They've had a clean slate. I would say clean slate. You know, they've won every game.
4: Well, you're close.
3: Oh, really?
4: It means they've not allowed any goals.
3: Oh, okay.
4: So they win. Not 1-0, of course, because in soccer we say 1-0.
3: Mm-hmm.
4: Yes. So I love these soccer phrases that we haul out, you know, once every 4 years. And then they will disappear until the World Cup shows up again in 4 years. But the World Cup finale is Sunday. It is Egypt taking on Argentina. Argentina trying to become the first team since, I think, Pele squads back in the late 50s, early 60s, to win back-to-back World Cups. As we told you, only eight countries have ever won the World Cup in the 100.

0: years of the World Cup. This is the 96th year. They'll celebrate the 100th in 2030. I think Spain. I think Spain's going to win.
1: Think so?
0: And I think it's not going to be close. I have a feeling about this one like I had before that Super Bowl a couple of years ago, the second time Philadelphia played Kansas City. And if you remember, Kansas City had all these dramatic last-second wins. Well, Philadelphia had this tremendous defense. Well, they ended up blowing out the Chiefs. And we have kind of a similar scenario here. Argentina has trailed tremendous amounts of time in this World Cup and had to win in dramatic comeback fashion, literally pulling it out of the fire late. Well, the folks from Spain have just shut everybody down, including what was supposed to be one of the most talented teams ever in World Cup play, France, in the semifinals. And they have just shut people down. So I think it'd be an interesting matchup, but I think Spain is going to win. And, you know, in soccer, a blowout is 2-0. That's considered a blowout. You know, when you score twice and the other guys score none. So that's my prediction. Who do you like?
1: Oh, I'm going with Argentina.
0: You are?
1: Yes.
0: Okay.
1: As much as I know soccer. Yeah.
0: And will you be finally perching your Lionel Messi jersey this weekend?
1: I don't think so.
0: To wear?
1: No, not this weekend. I'm way too busy this weekend. But
0: way too busy?
1: Yeah.
0: To buy a soccer jersey? You're way too busy. It's amazing.
1: Just way too many things. Well, no, wait a minute. I did mow the yard yesterday. So
0: did you?
1: Yep, my schedule's pretty much clear.
0: Okay.
1: So I might be able to. So.
0: Okay. Well, you keep us updated.
1: Is this going to be one of those instances where right after the game, QVC will switch to nothing but soccer stuff?
0: I'm sure.
1: Try to get rid of it really fast.
0: It's funny you mentioned that. I drove by at one of the drugstores on their little sign out front.
1: Mm-hmm.
0: 50% off soccer hats, cups. Everybody's trying to get rid of their World Cup merch.
1: Right.
0: Yeah.
1: You made me think something, though. You mentioned Pele.
0: Mm-hmm.
1: For the longest time, that's the only name, at least I ever associated with soccer.
0: Yeah.
1: And therefore, a long time, I mean, there were just a couple of names. And I guess today, there are a lot more names that people who really follow it associate with it. But for the long, you know, there was him, then the Beckham, I guess, and now Messi. And honestly, I can't really tell. Is Ronaldo?
0: Ronaldo. Cristiano Ronaldo.
1: Right.
0: Who's getting ready to retire.
1: So I did have another player there. I actually knew his name. But
0: yeah, and there's Neymar is another one. And, of course, Mbappe these days.
1: Okay.
0: There you go.
1: You say so.
0: 651 at WSVA. Let's make somebody a winner.
1: Yes, indeed. The Shenandoah Valley Music Festival gets underway this weekend, and we've got a chance for you to win tickets for a big band performance that is coming up in next week's schedule at the Shenandoah Valley Music Festival. This, of course, celebrating the 250th anniversary of the United States. It is the big band music performance of Big Band Birthday, America's 250th anniversary. We are going to give you a chance to win two tickets right now if you would like to go to the Shenandoah Valley Music Festival and their big band, America's 250th anniversary. This is coming up on July the 25th, 8 p.m. at the Shenandoah Valley Music Festival in Orkney Springs. We'll take caller 25 at 540-433-9782. 540-433-9782.
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1: Let's take a look at sports. I am Dave Riggert in New Orleans, Louisiana. The Sun Belt Football Media Days wrapped up on Thursday. I spoke with the West Division coaches yesterday, including Troy head coach Jared Parker, as his Trojans are picked to win the West again this season. And Coach Parker and his team will have a championship game rematch with JMU on Thursday, October 29th inside Bridgeforth.
2: To be up there and see it all and play in a hostile but great environment, knowing that it's going to be similar on a Thursday night on national TV, it does help, I think, half the operation is to have already been and done it.
1: Now that the media days are over, JMU will report for fall camp on August 4th, begin practice on the 5th, and have their season opener September the 5th at home against Liberty. There were three games in the Rockingham County Baseball League last night as Clover Hill beat Bridgewater 15-11, Massanutten took care of Elkton 9-1, and Struer's Trap beat Montezuma 14-5. And in the Valley Baseball League last night, it was Harrisonburg falling to Waynesboro 9-4, Newmarket beat Woodstock 5-3, Stanton lost to Charlottesville 15-11, and Covington swept the doubleheader from Culpeper 10-0 and 9-4. That's a look at sports. I'm Dave Riggert.
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0: Department of Agriculture is putting more emphasis on meat processing these days.
1: Temporary support for eligible beef processing facilities. The emphasis of USDA's recently announced Strengthening Processing for U.S. Ranchers SPUR program.
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1: Farm Production and Conservation Undersecretary Richard Fordyce says up to $500 million in payments are available for eligible processors. The SPUR program will be administered by the Farm Service Agency, but the undersecretary says not in the traditional sense.
2: It will not be done through the county office system, but it will actually be implemented from here in Washington. Farm Service Agency will get numbers from the Food Safety Inspection Service. We will know the number of head that have gone through a particular plant, and then we will contact that processor, make them aware of their eligibility, make them aware of what that support might look like, and then there'll be a pre-filled application that they'll be able to sign and will be able to participate in the program.
1: I'm Rod Bain reporting for the U.S. Department of Agriculture in Washington, D.C.
0: Thank you, Rod, for that report. 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
1: WSVA's local IQ weather for Harrisonburg and the Shenandoah Valley. Hazy sun with a thunderstorm this afternoon. Wildfire smoke will create unhealthy air quality and poor visibility at times as well. A high of 90 today. Becoming partly cloudy with widely separated thunderstorms tonight. Warm and humid. Still poor air quality due to the wildfire smoke. The low down to 70. Cloudy with an afternoon thunderstorm in the area Saturday, a high of 86. I'm AccuWeather meteorologist Jason Caterina on WSVA.
0: We have hazy sunshine and 70 here at WSVA. 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
2: For News Talk 92.1 and 550 WSVA, I'm Lyndon Kaiser. Two men arrested in June on charges related to alleged prostitution and internet crimes involving juvenile victims will have to wait a little longer for their first hearings in the case. WSVA's Carolyn Unger reports that Crespo Alhajan and Jaden Robinson were scheduled to appear in juvenile and domestic relations court yesterday.
3: But, according to online records, their status hearings were continued to September 25th. The 19-year-old Alhajan faces felony counts of reproducing child pornography, using a vehicle to aid prostitution, and receiving money from a prostitute. The 18-year-old Robinson faces two counts of contributing to the delinquency of a minor and one count of residing in a bawdy place. Both men and a 17-year-old juvenile were arrested last month at the home of Harrisonburg Councilwoman Monica Robinson on Kelly Street after authorities received information that a girl might be involved in prostitution in the city. For WSVA News, I'm Carolyn Unger.
2: Thank you, Carolyn. A speed limit drop is coming to Interstate 81 next week in Harrisonburg as part of the ongoing construction project to widen the roadway. Beginning Monday, the Virginia Department of Transportation has announced that the work zone speed limit will be reduced from 60 to 55 miles per hour, affecting northbound and southbound traffic between about mile marker 242 and 248. Also next week, officials say drivers should be alert for travel lane shifts on the southern end of the work zone from about mile marker 242 to 244. Both directions of I-81 traffic will shift toward the right and begin using part of the recently widened right shoulders. Governor Abigail Spanberger gave an update yesterday on the status of Virginia's worsening drought and outlined the steps her administration is taking to protect the water supply statewide. Speaking at Smith Mountain Lake, Spanberger recognized the Roanoke region as being the hardest hit by the drought, citing that the region has only seen 57% of rain expected by this point in the year.
4: Across the Commonwealth, the challenges continue. Statewide, rainfall is nearly 8 inches below what is the average. We are in the second driest water year on record. Wells are at record daily lows.
2: The governor stressed that voluntary water conservation now, including steps like turning off the faucet while brushing teeth, running only full loads of laundry and dishwashers, and limiting car washes and outdoor watering, could help avoid mandatory restrictions later. Virginia U.S. Senator Mark Warner questioned Acting Director of the Office of Management and Budget, Russell Vogt, during a hearing to discuss the Consumer Financial Protection Bureau semi-annual report to Congress. Vogt denied Warner's claims that his writings said he wanted to traumatize federal workforce. Warner responded by stating Vogt's writings were very clear.
5: You wanted to make sure federal workers felt like they shouldn't go to work. You felt like you wanted to add trauma. So I'm asking you, as business guy to government employee, give yourself a grade on how much trauma you've brought to federal workforce.
2: Warner added that he thought Vogt did a good job with his goal of undermining the federal workforce. And finally, the Virginia Lottery has released its report on casino gaming activity for June. During the month, gaming revenues from Virginia casinos totaled over $92 million. State law assesses a graduated tax on a casino's adjusted gross revenue, which means $16.5 million in taxes were paid to the Gaming Proceeds Fund. That includes $133,000 to the Problem Gambling Treatment and Support Fund. The five operating casinos in Virginia include Hard Rock Bristol, Rivers Casino Portsmouth, Caesars Virginia in Danville, and the Interim Gaming Hall Norfolk and Live Virginia in Bristol. 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
6: Hold on.
2: Come to us.
6: 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Tried to get

0: A little too tricky there. Lyndon, thanks.
1: You're welcome.
0: We'll just edit all that other stuff out.
2: Sure.
0: You start your day with WSVA. We start our day with the help of the folks at the Bridgewater 7-Eleven.
2: And right now, 7-Eleven, with your 7 Rewards app, you can try their $3 meal deal. 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And you'll be saying, oh, thank heaven for 7-Eleven.
0: Thank heaven it's Friday.
2: Yes.
0: Thank heaven it's Friday. So, I very triumphantly was a winner this week on what we lovingly call the Wheel of Gas.
2: Mm.
0: So, I happened to be motoring through the city of Stanton on, this would have been Wednesday, and needed petroleum. And I had 10 cents off at a grocery store. So I went in and bought some gasoline. It was $3.38. That's not a bad price.
2: That's not bad.
0: Yeah. Get with my 10 cents off. It was $3.28. So I smartly filled up. I drove by that same store yesterday. Any guesses what the gas was going for?
2: $3.78.
0: $3.78. Mr. Kaiser?
3: I'm going to say $3.75.
0: $3.89.
2: Wow. Whoa.
0: Yes. The price had increased 51 cents a gallon in one 24-hour period. So I did some quick mathematics, and I had saved $8.92 by buying my gas on Tuesday instead of waiting until Wednesday. How do people survive? You know, I'm thinking of the folks who are on fixed incomes and other things like that. I mean, that's a pretty appreciable chunk of change.
2: Mm-hmm.
0: I mean, it's not 10 cents. It's not 20 cents. And I had seen another one where the gas was $3.43 on Tuesday. Guess what it was yesterday?
2: Probably $4 a gallon.
0: $3.99. So basically it had gone up 50 cents a gallon. Unfortunately, I would love to tell you that I don't think this is the way the summer is going to transpire, but I think this is the way the summer is going to transpire. I think it's going to be like that. You know, back to the old days of, look, it's cheap, I better jump now, because Lord knows what will happen in the next 24 hours. You know me, I'm addicted to lists. I very firmly admit that. And then when somebody tangles and dangles a morsel like this in front of me, it's almost too tempting to let go. I don't know why, but I'm an aficionado of forgettable television shows. And when somebody puts together a list of, are these the worst TV shows ever? Worst TV shows ever. How great is that? Any come to mind immediately that you think should be on that list?
2: The first one that popped in my head, and I don't think I ever watched this, I just remember hearing about it, was the TV series Cop Rock.
0: Cop Rock.
2: Yes.
0: Oh, yes.
2: Which, if I remember right, was a police drama musical.
0: Yes.
2: Crime drama musical.
0: Yes. Well, and it was done by the same guy who did Hill Street Blues.
2: Mm-hmm.
0: Stephen Botchko. Stephen Botchko.
2: Yeah.
0: Yes. Yes. Mr. Kaiser, would you? Yeah, it was very free. A lot of people who went on to become stars in other Botchko cop shows were in that. But, yeah. Just the, you know, it was, to me, it's like the Elvis movies. And still one of the greatest scenes ever. I don't know if it was his Hawaii movie or whatever, but Elvis was a helicopter pilot. And of course, I don't know, he's got Ann Margaret or whoever with him, and he just starts singing. And in the back seat of the helicopter is a band.
2: Yeah. Just, you know, there's just so much room in a helicopter.
0: Yeah, exactly. With the instruments and everything. You know, it's like, wow. God, with a piano and a bass and a

0: and a guitar. And they're all in the back seat of the chopper, which I always thought was one of the coolest things ever. All right, Mr. Kaiser.
1: All right, I'm really, you know, these shows, I mean, what came to my mind immediately was I remembered that there was a show, a sitcom in the 80s. I think it was in the late 80s, probably like 1987 or something. It was called The Charmings. Did you ever see this? It was about Snow White and Prince Charming in the 20th century.
0: I remember something vaguely about that. I cannot, tell you who is with that. I will tell you that Frank's pick, Cop Rock, was number 9.
2: Really?
1: Oh.
0: Yes. Unfortunately, Mr. Kaiser, The Charmings didn't make it.
1: I'm just saying.
0: But number 1 on my list, number 1 on this list, was one that I've immediately thought of for years. It starred Dick Van Dyke's brother, Jerry Van Dyke, and it was called My Mother the Car. A guy's dead mother comes back as a car and speaks to him through the radio.
1: Written by Stephen King.
0: It lasted only a year. Now, number 2 was something called The Swan. Women labeled ugly ducklings underwent plastic surgery, fitness training, and counseling, and then went head to head by risking their fragile self-esteem in a beauty contest. Number 3 is Cavemen. 3 Neanderthals living in modern-day San Diego.
2: Was that the one that was based on the Geico commercials?
0: Yes, it was.
2: Okay.
0: The show starred Nick Kroll and was based on the series of Geico commercials. Number 4, The Jerry Springer Show. It's all we really need to say. That show, here's the amazing thing. How many years was the Jerry Springer Show on?
2: A long time, but I don't know exactly how many years.
0: 27 years.
2: Wow.
1: Whoa.
0: Number 5 is Queen for a Day, a game show where women shared their personal and emotional hardships, and a winner was chosen based on audience applause to receive a life-changing prize. Fred, the show. Back in 2012. Super annoying Fred Finglehorn was one of the early breakout characters on YouTube who went on to some fame on Nickelodeon, including 2 movies and a short-lived series. All's Fair. This is still on the air. Started in 2025. It's got Kim Kardashian, Naomi Watts, and a bunch of other people I've never heard of. Viva Laughlin. 2007, a musical mystery drama based on the opening of a casino. It lasted 2 episodes. Then Frank's Cop Rock. Imagine a Law and Order show where the characters periodically break in a song and dance. Number 10, The Idol. The Weeknd, known for his crazy music videos, but his attempt to long-form storytelling wasn't a hit with critics or viewers. There you go. Their list of the 10 worst TV shows of all time. I would add to that list the original 2020. If you could ever find it, I think they may have destroyed all of the content. I think the only person still around who was involved in that was Geraldo Rivera. This was ABC's answer to 60 Minutes, and it was hosted by a couple of, like, British or Australian newspaper guys. And the big expose that Geraldo did on the first show was taking us into the world of cockfighting. Yes, cockfighting. And then there were, like, cartoons and other stuff. It was so bad that I believe by week 2, Hugh Downs had been brought in to host the show.
2: I think for some reason I remember that.
0: Yes.
2: Yeah. You know what? And go ahead.
0: They changed the overall optics and everything with the show.
2: You giving this list reminded me, and why I remember this, I don't know. But if you remember the Sonny and

0: air show, it was called.
1: Yeah.
0: I, for some reason, remember an episode, and Bob Kishian was their guest, who, of course, was Captain Kangaroo. Mm-hmm. And he's going into a network. It's either NBC or ABC. And Sonny, of course, is the head of the network.
1: Right.
0: And he's pitching this idea for his show that he's got, the Captain Kangaroo Show.
1: Yeah.
0: And the more and more he talks about it, and there will be a bunny rabbit, and there will be a
1: Mr. Moose.
0: A moose.
1: The farm, Mr. Green Jeans.
0: And a guy who wears green jeans, and the bunny rabbit will drop ping pong balls. And by the time he gets through his whole spiel, Sonny Bono, I guess, or the head, goes, "Why don't you go to CBS? They'll buy anything. We're not interested in this." It sounded so ridiculous.
1: You know who else Captain Kangaroo was?
0: He was the original Ronald McDonald. No, that was Willard Scott.
2: Clarabelle the Clown.
0: Yeah.
1: That's right, on the Howdy Doody show. Do you remember the famous Happy Days episode?
0: I remember that.
1: Where Ron Howard's character, his thing was to get a picture of Clarabelle
0: without makeup.
1: Without makeup, but unfortunately, Clarabelle was also naked. That was the gist of the episode. Things were much simpler in those days.
0: Yeah.
1: 722 now at WSVA. Time for traffic and weather.
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0: We have traffic backing up on northbound I-81 in Winchester this morning. An accident at mile marker 313, which is right as you're heading into Winchester. Northbound left shoulder and the left lane are closed due to that accident. Traffic's getting by in the right lane, but it is moving slowly right now. Looks like about a two-mile backup from that accident. And if you're seeing it and we're not saying it, call the WSVA Traffic and News Tip Line at 540-214-2500 and let us know. WSVA's local AccuWeather for Harrisonburg and the Shenandoah Valley. Department of Environmental Quality has issued a code red alert for air quality today. Air pollution levels will reach concentrations considered unhealthy for everyone, not just sensitive groups. It's all being caused by, of course, the Canadian wildfire smoke, and a large plume of the smoke expected to move over Virginia today. Much heavier concentration of it than what we've seen in the last couple of days here. Hazy sunshine today. Could see an afternoon thunderstorm. The high at 90. Winds will be south-southeast, 4 to 8 miles per hour. Partly cloudy, widely separated thunderstorms tonight. Smoke still an issue for air quality tonight with a low at 70. And tomorrow, considerable cloudiness. Afternoon and evening thunderstorms are possible. Some of those could bring flooding downpours and localized damaging wind gusts. High tomorrow at 86. Right now, it looks like we could see multiple instances of thunderstorms during the afternoon into the evening tomorrow. On Sunday, partly sunny with a thunderstorm, wildfire smoke still reducing air quality and causing hazy skies, high 87. Monday, sunshine with a thunderstorm in the afternoon and a high at 82. Tuesday, some showers and thunderstorms and a high at 86. After that, as we head toward the end of next week, look for less humidity and sunshine expected. Wednesday, Thursday, and Friday will still be in the upper 80s on Wednesday, but then the low 80s as we head toward Thursday and Friday could actually, and even into next weekend, low 80s. And overnight lows could actually drop down into the upper 50s in some areas. 72 and hazy sunshine here at WSBA. WSBA time is now 7:25. 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Are you ready?
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1: To win the West again this season, and Coach Parker and his team will have a championship game rematch with JMU on Thursday, October 29th inside Bridgeforth.
2: To be up there and see it all and play in a hostile but great environment, knowing that it's going to be similar on a Thursday night on national TV, it does help, I think, half the operation is to have already been and done it.
1: Now that the media days are over, JMU will report for fall camp on August 4th, begin practice on the 5th, and have their season opener September the 5th at home against Liberty. There were three games in the Rockingham County Baseball League last night as Cloverhill beat Bridgewater 15-11, Massanutten took care of Elkton 9-1, and Stewart's Trap beat Montezuma 14-5. And in the Valley Baseball League last night, it was Harrisonburg falling to Waynesboro 9-4, Newmarket beat Woodstock 5-3, Stanton lost to Charlottesville 15-11, and Covington swept the doubleheader from Culpeper 10-0 and 9-4. That's a look at sports. I'm Dave Riggert.
3: And Dave Riggert will be joining Jim Britt at 8:10 this morning to wrap up the Sunbelt Media Day coverage that Dave's been doing from Louisiana the last couple of days. That's coming up at 8:10 this morning. This sports update brought to you by Paul O'Ball Ford in Stanton. Are you ready? WSBA time is 7:27. 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
5: Swedish defense company Saab beat earnings expectations in the second quarter as booming demand for military equipment propelled the fighter jet maker to another quarter of record orders backlog. New order bookings in the quarter that ended in June were $7.1 billion. That is above the FactSet estimate. Its shares rose 4.5% upon the news. Treasury yields fell this morning as investors digested a raft of data releases indicating the U.S. economy continues to withstand inflationary pressures caused by the Iran war. The yield on the 10-year Treasury note dropped more than 4 basis points at 4.525%. Futures have dropped this morning amid a global chip sell-off. Dow futures down by more than 200 points. That's your money now.
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0: exercising less exertion.
1: President Trump, in a speech last night, alleged foreign countries have access to U.S. election data, but there's no evidence that any election outcomes have been affected. He used the speech to urge passage of his bill that would increase restrictions around voting. Health inspectors believe that shredded lettuce may be the source of the cyclosporiasis outbreak that has sickened thousands of people around the country. This is ABC News.
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3: We have an accident in the northern end of the valley in the Winchester area. If you're heading north on Interstate 81, traffic is backing up due to an accident at mile marker 313 in the city of Winchester. Northbound left shoulder and the left lane are closed. Also, the smoke that we've been talking about all morning, heavily concentrated in that area right now, which is also reducing visibility. It looks like about a 2.5 mile backup. The northbound left lane and left shoulder are closed. All the traffic getting over into the right lane. And again, VDOT saying about a 2.5 mile backup if you're heading through Winchester on I-81 in the next little while. Keep that in mind. And if you're seeing it and we're not saying it, call the WSBA Traffic and News Tip line at 540-214-2500 and let us know.
4: WSVA's local IQ weather for Harrisonburg and the Shenandoah Valley. Hazy sun with a thunderstorm this afternoon. Wildfire smoke will create unhealthy air quality and poor visibility at times as well. A high of 90 today. Becoming partly cloudy with widely separated thunderstorms tonight. Warm and humid. Still poor air quality due to the wildfire smoke. The low down to 70. Cloudy with an afternoon thunderstorm in the area Saturday, a high of 86. I'm AccuWeather meteorologist Jason Caterina on WSVA.
3: 73 and hazy sunshine here at WSVA. 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
5: 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Authorities are seeking the public's help locating a missing juvenile from Waynesboro. Mackenzie Wilson, a 14-year-old black female, left her home on the 900 block of Winchester Road sometime between midnight and 6 o'clock Monday morning, according to a report from the Waynesboro Police Department. An additional concern is that Wilson is a diabetic and did not take any of her necessary medication with her when she left the house. Anyone who has seen Mackenzie Wilson has any information regarding her potential whereabouts or possesses home surveillance or dash cam footage from the area of Winchester Road during the early morning hours of July 13th should contact Detective Collins or Crime Stoppers. And staying in Waynesboro, a man in the city has been arrested for allegedly failing to alert authorities to improper behavior involving a child. WSVA's Jacqueline Dobrin has more.
6: On June 24th, Chief David Shaw says the Waynesboro Police Department and Child Protection Services investigated allegations of a failure to report two incidents of inappropriate conduct with a child at a local private school and daycare, one in December of 2025 and the other last month. As a result, Joel Christopher Spencer was arrested and charged with two misdemeanor counts of failure to report certain allegations. The 47-year-old is scheduled to appear in General District Court next Tuesday. Anyone with information that may be relevant to this active investigation is encouraged to contact Detective Marion with the Waynesboro Police Department. For WSVA News, I'm Jacqueline Dobrin.
5: Thank you, Jacqueline. A faulty electrical box may have started a residential fire yesterday in Rockingham County. At around 7:10 in the morning, Fire Chief Jeremy Holloway says units were dispatched to 80 Sharp Hill Lane in Hinton, where firefighters discovered smoke coming from a single-story house.
7: They went in and did a search and found that we had a basement fire. There was some fire damage to the panel box in the basement and some wiring. And charred parts of the basement. We had smoke throughout the residence.
5: The flames were reportedly contained within 20 minutes and no one was injured in the incident. Holloway says an unknown electrical component in the basement's panel box likely caused the fire that resulted in an estimated $10,000 to $15,000 worth of smoke and electrical damage to the home. The residents, fortunately, were not permanently displaced. WSVA News Time is 7:30.

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3: Virginia U.S. Senator Tim Kaine, a member of the Senate Health, Education, Labor, and Pensions, or HELP Committee, is applauding this week's passage of legislation to reauthorize the Older Americans Act in the Senate. Kaine told reporters yesterday that he played a key role in creating provisions to strengthen advocacy for seniors through the Long-Term Care Ombudsman Program and workforce training for direct caregivers.
4: And I also got a really good idea from Virginia's area agencies on aging. They said the Older Americans Act sort of sets up these agencies but doesn't acknowledge the current reality that the agencies themselves have all kinds of agreements with public and private partners to expand services to seniors, and the act sort of didn't authorize those kinds of agreements.
3: But now Kaine says it does by including language that ensures proper implementation of a statute that allows area agencies on aging to contract with outside entities to bring in revenue that can be reinvested in their work to serve seniors. The Older Americans Act now heads to the House. And finally, the Rockingham-Harrisonburg SPCA is calling on the community to help after receiving a large and unexpected intake from animal control earlier this week. This intake comes at a time when the RHSPCA is reportedly operating beyond the limits of its available on-campus resources. To create immediate space and ensure every animal continues receiving the care and attention they need, the shelter is working to place now 14 dogs into foster homes as soon as possible. For more information, visit the RHSPCA website. For News Talk, 92.1 and 550 WSVA, I'm Lyndon Kaiser.
5: Thank you, Lyndon. 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
6: You remember the hula hoop?
5: Yeah. Oh,
6: yeah. Of course we do. The modern plastic hula hoop was invented in 1958 by Richard Neer and Arthur Spud Mellon, the founders of Whammo. And they started the craze back in the late 50s. It really took off in the 60s. It was based on Australian children playing with wooden hoops. And it was British sailors way back in the 18th century that coined the term hula hoop because the hooping motion reminded them of the traditional Hawaiian hula dance. In 1958, when Whammo created the first brightly colored, lightweight polyethylene plastic hoops, it became a massive fad with over 25 million units sold in the first 4 months. I bring up the hula hoop because the folks at the downtown barbershop in Harrisonburg at the parking deck have a hula hoop contest going on.
5: Do they?
6: Yes, they do. I was in to get my haircut yesterday in to visit Gloria to finally get my haircut. It was just getting, you know, I had my son when he was down last weekend said, "What's going on with Dad's hair? No one ever comments about my hair." And
5: nobody ever comments about mine either.
6: Well, I didn't want to bring that up.
5: Yeah.
6: But I said, I got to get my hair cut, so I got to go down and see Gloria at the barbershop. And it was swamped yesterday, just lots of people in there. And they have a hula hoop out front. And you're saying to yourself, Jim, why is there a hula hoop out front of the downtown barbershop? Well, what if I told you, you could get a free haircut if you could master the hula hoop? It started out, you had to, and I'm not sure, when we use it as a verb, do we say hula-ing? Or if you can hula with the hoop?
7: Hula hooping?
6: Yeah, hula hooping. It started out, you had to do it for 60 seconds, and you could

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1: Well, now it's up to, the current time is up to 1 minute and 35 seconds. I believe the daughter of one of their clients came in and hula hooped for a minute 35. You think you could hula hoop for a minute 35?
2: No, not a chance.
1: I couldn't. Know. They asked me if I wanted to do it while I was waiting to get my haircut yesterday. And I said, no, I don't even remember the last time I attempted to hula hoop because, you know, as you get older, you look at something and you immediately think, will this result in a trip to the ER? Will we have to call the squad? Because I attempted to do something that even in my heyday, you know, as a youngin, I don't know if I had coordination. I say I have very little eye-hand coordination. Sometimes it's not pretty. You know, it shows itself when you're playing catch or something with your grandson every once in a while. And, you know, you attempt to catch something and it bounces off your noggin. It just, it doesn't look good. And I also decided in this day and age, with cameras everywhere, the world was really not ready to see me hula hoop. So I respectfully declined my opportunity. I would much rather pay cash for my haircut than attempt to hula hoop in public. There were others who attempted. There was one young man who did it really well. And I thought, hey, he's getting real close to it. He had only done it for 42 seconds.
2: Oh.
1: Yeah. It's just one of those things. It looks a lot easier than it actually is. So you've got to keep it rotating. For, I guess, a minute. I guess the current time as of yesterday was a minute 35. You'll have to check with them at the Parking Deck Barbershop, downtown barbershop, to find out what the current time is. But when I left yesterday, and their last post on Facebook had it as a minute 35. But if you do it, you get either a free haircut or you get a free downtown barbershop T-shirt. They asked me if I wanted one of those. And they said, these run big. This is a medium. I said, I don't think I've worn a medium since I was a junior in high school. Maybe even a freshman. It's been a long time since I wore a medium. I thank them for the very generous offer. But not a lot of other folks were jumping at the opportunity to hula hoop. The kids walking by seemed to like the idea. But the one person who was doing it, you know, did it pretty well. And then what happens is often we see he got cocky and he attempted to add a second hula hoop. And that, of course, just brought the whole thing to a screeching halt.
2: Of course.
1: So if you find yourself in downtown Harrisonburg and you want to stop in at the downtown barbershop, they have the hula hoop right out front. And all you have to do is say, I want a hula hoop for a haircut. They will come out, they will time it, and they will film it, you know, for posterity's sake. So that the whole world can see you hula hooping. But again, I'm not a hula hooper. Those were one of those things, though, that everybody seemed to have, even though not everybody could do it successfully. You just seemed to have a whole bunch of them. I associate two things very closely together, and I think they were both by Wham-O. The hula hoop and the frisbee. And I'm pretty sure Wham-O made the first frisbee also. And like the hula hoop, frisbees you're either really great at, or when you attempt to, and you know, it's the deal with your wrist, right? That's what we were told. It's all in the wrist action of throwing the frisbee. And some people do it exceptionally well. I see these remarkable shots of people playing things like frisbee football and frisbee golf and things like that. And then, you know, when you pick one up and you haven't picked one up in a long time, you flick it and it goes right into the ground. Just, and it usually looks really bad as you do it. Are either of you fairly proficient with a frisbee?
2: Yeah, I was okay with a frisbee. I would see.
3: I'm pretty good. I think I'm pretty good. I think I'm a, you know, these guys who go out there and do the the frisbee golf? What do they call that?
1: Frisbee golf, as I just said.
3: Wow, did you just,
1: Yeah, I just

0: secretly mentioned frisbee football and frisbee golf.
1: Well, I tell you, I'm not.
0: Are you listening to the same show in there?
1: Well, I tell you what, I'm not on that level, but I'm okay. All right.
0: Yeah. Well, see, you have a dog too, right?
1: Yeah.
0: And does he like to play frisbee?
1: Well, it's Lucy.
0: She's
1: going to be 12 this year. She's kind of not interested anymore.
0: Okay,
1: you know what
0: I'm
1: saying?
0: Not interested in frisbee.
1: Yeah.
0: Anything like, will you expect me to go get that?
1: Kind of like that facial expression. Yes.
0: Yeah. I don't think so, Mister. It's 106 heat index out here. Why don't you go flying across the yard and try to grab that with your mouth?
1: She definitely is thinking you go get it.
0: Yeah. You go get it. Yeah. But neither one of those was I. Are really proficient at it. I found one other thing that you should not do in public when you reach a certain age, and I've talked about this before, and that is run. You know, I just remember the day my son challenged my wife to a race in a parking lot, and it was like, oh no, it was kind of like Elaine Bennis dancing in that famous Seinfeld episode. You know, it's not easy to do. Because there are people who, I saw a clip the other day of, you know, one of Tom Cruise's movies. And he looks great running. But then I remember Pierce Brosnan running in the Bond movies. And it always looked like he was in some type of... maybe he had eaten some of that bad lettuce. That's the kind of the run he had.
1: Now we know where he's running to at that point.
0: Exactly. But I'm telling you, you see some of these famous people on screen running. Some of them look great, and then some of them... It's not good. Frank, we've talked about this before,
2: mm-hmm.
0: about people who have not run in a while, and then all of a sudden they attempt to do it in public. And it's just, it can get brutal quick. You know, you really should not do that. Oh, my goodness, look at the time. It's 7:48. Here's Kim.
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5: Happy birthday wishes going out today to Angie Simonetti, celebrating a birthday. Happy birthday, Angie. Jim Hughes having a birthday today. Delmore Loke, Vicki Probst, Kelsey Denton, Emily Sterrett, Lisa Breeden, Joyce Clem, Shirley Turner, Dream Sewell, Dylan Atkins, Greg Heingardner, Alfred Swicegood, Paul Judd, also Lisa Robinson and Stephen Howard celebrating today.
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1: We still have delays northbound I-81 in the city of Winchester. Mile marker 313. An accident there. A 2.5 mile backup if you're traveling through that area. Time to update you on the weather. 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
2: The wildfires, thunderstorms this afternoon, and 90 widely separated thunderstorm tonight. Low 70. Multiple thunderstorms possible tomorrow with a high at 86. We have 75. 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
4: Well, that accident that we've been telling you about in the Winchester area has pretty much been cleared up now. Traffic beginning to move fast again once up and down the valley. And that backup that we had has also been cleared. So 81 northbound now open in the Winchester area. Other than that, there are no other issues that we're seeing up and down the valley or in central Virginia. But if you're seeing it and we're not saying it, call the WSVA Traffic and News Tip line 540-214-2500 and let us know.
5: WSVA's local IQ weather for Harrisonburg and the Shenandoah Valley. Hazy sun with a thunderstorm this afternoon. Wildfire smoke will create unhealthy air quality and poor visibility at times as well. A high of 90 today, becoming partly cloudy with widely separated thunderstorms tonight. Warm and humid, still poor air quality due to the wildfire smoke. The low down to 70. Cloudy with an afternoon thunderstorm in the area Saturday, a high of 86. I'm AccuWeather meteorologist Jason Caterina on WSVA.
4: 77 and hazy sunshine here at WSVA. WSVA time is now 8:06. 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
6: For News Talk 92.1 and 550 WSVA, I'm Lyndon Kaiser. Two men arrested in June on charges related to alleged prostitution and internet crimes involving juvenile victims will have to wait a little longer for their first hearings in the case. WSVA's Carolyn Unger reports that Crespo Alajan and Jaden Robinson were scheduled to appear in juvenile and domestic relations court yesterday.
7: But, according to online records, their status hearings were continued to September 25th. The 19-year-old Alhajan faces felony counts of reproducing child pornography, using a vehicle to aid prostitution, and receiving money from a prostitute. The 18-year-old Robinson faces two counts of contributing to the delinquency of a minor and one count of residing in a bawdy place. Both men and a 17-year-old juvenile were arrested last month at the home of Harrisonburg Councilwoman Monica Robinson on Kelly Street after authorities received information that a girl might be involved in prostitution in the city. For WSVA News, I'm Carolyn Unger.
6: Thank you, Carolyn. A speed limit drop is coming to Interstate 81 next week in Harrisonburg as part of the ongoing construction project to widen the roadway. Beginning Monday, the Virginia Department of Transportation has announced that the work zone speed limit will be reduced from 60 to 55 miles per hour, affecting northbound and southbound traffic between mile marker 242 and 248. Also next week, officials say drivers should be alert for travel lane shifts on the southern end of the work zone from about mile marker 242 to 244. Both directions of I-81 traffic will shift toward the right and begin using part of the recently widened right shoulders. Governor Abigail Spanberger gave an update yesterday on the status of Virginia's worsening drought and outlined the steps her administration is taking to protect the water supply statewide. Speaking at Smith Mountain Lake, Spanberger recognized the Roanoke region as being the hardest hit by the drought, citing that the region has only seen 57% of rain expected by this point in the year.
8: Across the Commonwealth, the challenges continue. Statewide, rainfall is nearly 8 inches below what is the average. We are in the second driest water year on record. Wells are at record daily lows.
6: The governor stressed that voluntary water conservation now, including steps like turning off the faucet while brushing teeth, running only full loads of laundry and dishwashers, and limiting car washes and outdoor watering, could help avoid mandatory restrictions later. WSVA News time is now 8:09.
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3: Virginia U.S. Senator Mark Warner questioned acting director of the Office of Management and Budget, Russell Vogt, during a hearing to discuss the Consumer Financial Protection Bureau semi-annual report to Congress. Vogt denied Warner's claims that his writing said he wanted to traumatize federal workforce. Warner responded by stating Vogt's writings were very clear.
4: You wanted to make sure federal workers felt like they shouldn't go to work. You felt like you wanted to add trauma. So I'm asking you, as business guy to government employee, give yourself a grade on how much trauma you've brought to federal workforce.
3: Warner added that in his opinion, Vogt did a good job with his goal of undermining the federal workforce. And finally, the Virginia Lottery has released its report on casino gaming activity for June. During the month, gaming revenues from Virginia casinos totaled over $92 million. State law assesses a graduated tax on a casino's adjusted gross revenue, which means $16.5 million in taxes were paid to the Gaming Proceeds Fund. That includes $133,000 to the Problem Gambling Treatment and Support Fund. The five operating casinos in Virginia include Hard Rock Bristol, Rivers Casino Portsmouth, Caesars Virginia in Danville, the Interim Gaming Hall Norfolk, and Live Virginia in Bristol. For News Talk 92.1 and 550 WSVA, I'm Lyndon Kaiser.
5: 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Still ahead, sometime in this hour, we will give you a chance to win a $25 Green Valley Book Fair gift card. That's coming up sometime this hour right here on WSBA's Early Mornings. 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
6: Joining us now, the voice of the JMU Dukes from New Orleans, where the Sun Belt Conference is presenting its football media days, Dave Riggert. And Dave, here we are in a very similar situation. New coach, new players, but yet the folks involved with the Sun Belt Conference think that JMU is going to be one of the top dogs in the league again this year.
7: Seems like we just did this a couple years ago, didn't we? But yeah, Jim, thanks for having me on. You're exactly right. And the respect now that this program receives around this league, and I think just around college football in general, is pretty impressive. Because when they have the most players that are lost and now they've had to go get. They have over 60 players now that they've had to bring into this program. And that's the most of any team in the Sun Belt. So you'd think they probably won't pick them number one. There's some teams that bring back quite a bit more than the Dukes do this year, and that's not the case. They're the overwhelming favorite to win the East again. They had 11 of the 14 first-place votes, and these are voted on by the coaches. And the coaches, they understand, I think, the talent that has come into Harrisonburg with what Coach Napier and his staff have brought in. I think they understand the quality of coach that Coach Napier is and the assistance that he has brought in. So there's a ton of respect for the program in general, and I think for Coach Napier and what he does, because again, he was in this league for 4 years. A lot of those coaches weren't in the league at that time, but they understand what he did, getting to three Sun Belt championships in 4 years and winning one. He understands it. I think he feels comfortable here, and I think everybody around here knows that. And they are the overwhelming favorite to win the East again. And Troy is the favorite to win the West. They received 12 of the 14 first place votes. So again, if the preseason polls are accurate, they never are, but if they are, then the Dukes and Trojans would meet in the Sun Belt Championship once again, just like last season.
6: You know, the other thing that I find interesting is this is, as you mentioned, Coach Napier's second tour of duty in the conference. Did anybody ask him, does he see any dramatic change between the Sun Belt he was in before and today's Sun Belt?
7: Yeah, honestly, I think about everybody did. I think that was kind of they were making fun of him because he's the new guy that's the old guy. And then, again, the question was, how different is the Sun Belt when it was 5 years ago from what it is now? And it's quite a bit different. And a lot of it is because of now the revenue sharing, the transfer portal. It wasn't as rampant as it was. It's way more rampant now than it was then. So I think it's going to be a little bit different where then you could sustain a program for a little while. And they're also Marshall wasn't in the league. ODU wasn't in the league. Southern Miss

0: wasn't in the league. JMU wasn't in the league. They had some, it was a lighter league. It was pretty much dominated by Louisiana, by Coastal Carolina, and by Appalachian State. And those were the teams that were dominating pretty much year in and year out. But now you've got a mix of things, especially with Marshall winning it 2 years ago, the Dukes winning it last year. So I think just competitively, it's much different. And then just the way you go about it is much different than it was when he was in the Sun Belt. But he did bring up the fact, though, that it's much different. But I feel comfortable in this conference. I know a lot of the venues. I know a lot of the fan bases. I know what it takes to win. And the one thing that he kept coming back to yesterday with really everybody he talked to, because I got to listen to quite a few things, and I had a one-on-one with him as well. He thinks that the biggest caveat for him in putting his team together for this coming season, and he mentioned it too, that it's a year-by-year thing now, because you really can't sustain a program. You're going to have a lot of attrition. You're going to have to bring in a lot of new guys. So it's a year. It's on a year-by-year basis. But the one thing that he was able to see was come in early, watch the college football playoff prep, and be here for 2 weeks, and really get to see what a championship team looks like, the athletes you need for a championship team, and what works in the Sun Belt, because his team had just went unscathed in the Sun Belt. And he said that was by far the most, probably gave him the roadmap to be able to navigate what he needs to do. Because, again, he was gone for 4 years, and he was doing it a little different level at Florida, and that's a whole different animal than what he's doing in the Sun Belt. So he said that was a big deal. It's a lot different than it was 4 years ago, 5 years ago, but he feels comfortable and understands how to navigate this Sun Belt day and age.
1: Well, and you mentioned the volatility and people leaving. And if you're a school like JMU or anybody else in the Sun Belt Conference, if your kid has a good year, then the Power Five is going to come calling. And that means you've got to go out and find other players. And the biggest question that gets asked every year as far as position is quarterback. Who's going to be the quarterback under center for that first game?
0: It is an unknown right now, and I will add what you just said, because Coach Napier gave me some reading information the night before the Sun Belt Media Days began, and they've got a list of every player that left every team and every player that came onto every team. He's got a personnel department that does a lot of work for him, but 100 guys left the Sun Belt last year to go to Power Four programs, 20 from James Madison, so a fifth of the players that left the league to go to Power Fours came from JMU, and again, that's part of why they won the league. But there's only two players that were first-team All-Conference last year that are back this year. So that's what you're talking about. If you're good enough, you're going to go somewhere else and make the money. It's just the reality of it. But it's right now for him, it's a three-way battle at quarterback. J.C. Evans and Cam Coleman were on the roster a year ago. J.C. started the bowl game 2 years ago down in Boken and was the MVP of that game. He had a rushing touchdown. He had a passing touchdown. He was a true freshman at the time when Alonzo Barnett tore his ACL. But they are very enamored with JC. And if you followed Coach Napier's career, the one thing that he loves is a mobile, big, athletic quarterback. And that's exactly what JC Evans is. 6'5", 235, has a very good arm. He's really improved as a leader as well. And that's one thing that Coach talked about. I asked him yesterday, what have you looked at the quarterbacks this summer to maybe separate themselves a little bit? And he talked about leadership, that some, in the spring there really wasn't that leadership. Cam Coleman, who came from Richmond, he was on the roster a year ago. He won 14 games in 2 years at Richmond, so he has the most experience of any of them. He's kind of the true leader, but now we're starting to see J.C. Evans start to step up in his redshirt sophomore season. But he's got all the talent in the world. I think he's got a chance to maybe win the job, and I don't know that people thought that was going to be the case when a new coach comes in, but he stuck around. Arrington Maiden is the other that's probably in the mix. He came from Memphis. But I think the other two, I think they've got a little bit more of an edge on Arrington. Now, again, this is just me observing and talking to people. I think he came in, was a little behind. I think he had a little bit harder time learning the playbook. So I think it's probably J.C. Evans and Cam Coleman, two guys who were on the roster a year ago, that will battle it out for the job. Arrington will be in there as well, but I'm excited to kind of see. The one thing that Coach has told me over and over, he goes, I am not worried about that position. There's other positions I'm worried about. Quarterback is not one of them. That makes me feel pretty good because he's had some good quarterbacks over the years.
1: Final question for you. Whenever the conferences get together, expansion, who's coming, who's going in a particular league is talked about, but the expansion everybody's talking about is what JMU is now planning for Bridgeforce Stadium.
0: There was a little, not really expansion, I guess there was a little addition. The West went on Thursday, and Louisiana Tech is the newest member of the Sun Belt because Texas State went to the Pac-12, so that's the difference in the league this year. But You're right. There are some plans to expand Bridgeforce Stadium, and it's the one thing I

0: I sat down with Matt Rohn on Wednesday, and we talked about it, and it's going to start happening pretty soon. And the one thing that he did say is this is much more than just for athletics. This is a whole mid-campus, the village type area where it's going to be transformed. And they're going to really transform the entire middle of the campus that leads into Bridge Forest Stadium. Godwin Hall is going to be gone. That's just going to be a reality. I asked him point blank, and he's just like, unfortunately, people are probably going to be mad, but it's going to be gone. And then they will expand the stadium. They're looking at maybe putting a student union right there, a field house, which is essentially an indoor facility. And then they want to go into that middle part of campus and put new housing, a bunch of new dorm rooms. They want to put a little – they're looking to make it – and one thing that Matt Rohn said was they want it to be a place that you go to, not go through. Normally it's a place you kind of go through on campus. They want it to be a place to go to. So then they're going to put some shops, some retail, some different places like that, maybe a bar and grill that you can go to 365 days out of the year, and maybe not on game day, but and then I think the expansion, and one thing, we don't know any specifics on Bridge 4. I did ask him how much would that expand the seating, and he goes, I don't know for sure, but it would be over 30,000. It would probably be between 33 and 38,000. And again, no hard numbers yet, but that's kind of what he's thinking. And there's no specifics, but I think they want to kind of integrate it into having it where there are spaces for suites. But those are used for students as well throughout the entire school year and in the summer and for different things. So I think it's going to be a mixture of you're building things up on campus, and then Bridge Forth gets expanded. It's all used together. And then on game day, it's a suite. The rest of the time, maybe students can use it for something at the rec center, something like that. So they're really forward thinking on this, and it's not just for athletics. Certainly it's going to benefit athletics with a field house and everything like that, new offices in there. But I asked him if there's a timeline, and he said sooner rather than later. I don't know what that means. I don't know that there is a direct timeline on how quick this will go up, but I think the stadium will be one of the first things that starts to come up.
1: 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Dave, thank you.
0: Thank you, Jim.
1: 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Coming up at 9:15 this morning, it's the tag sale. 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
3: No accidents or delays that we're seeing here in the Shenandoah Valley or in Central Virginia right now, but if you're seeing it and we're not saying it, call the WSVA Traffic and News Tip Line 540-214-2500 and let us know. 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
3: WSVA's local AccuWeather for Harrisonburg and the Shenandoah Valley. 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Today, air quality expected to be an issue for not just sensitive individuals, but for individuals who are just outside. No matter what your normal situation is with breathing, you can have difficulty with that due to the wildfire smoke, which is going to be heavier and more concentrated today throughout pretty much the entire state of Virginia. Hazy sunshine, afternoon thunderstorm possible, the high at 90. Winds will be south-southeast at 4 to 8 miles per hour. Smoke still an issue tonight. Widely separated thunderstorms, low 70. Tomorrow, considerable cloudiness with afternoon and evening thunderstorms possible. Some of those storms could bring flooding, downpours, and localized damaging wind gusts. The high tomorrow at 86. On Sunday, times of clouds and sun, a thunderstorm, and a high at 87. And looking ahead to next week, chance of a shower, thunderstorm, and humid for Monday and Tuesday. Look for highs around 80.

0: 82 on Monday and around 86 on Tuesday. After that, a cooler and less humid period expected as we head toward Wednesday through Saturday of next week. High temperature about 83 Wednesday, 82 Thursday, 81 on Friday. Overnight lows down to the upper 50s and low 60s. We have hazy sunshine and 77. 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
1: Let's take a look at sports. I am Dave Riggert in New Orleans, Louisiana, as the Sun Belt Football Media Days wrapped up on Thursday. And I spoke with the West Division coaches yesterday, including Troy head coach Jared Parker, as his Trojans are picked to win the West again this season after they played James Madison in the championship game a year ago and lost 31-14 at Bridgeforth. Coach Parker and his team will have a championship game rematch with the Dukes this season on Thursday, October 29th, back in Harrisonburg.
2: The blessing of going up there and not winning, but we went up there, you know, and know the environment, and I'd never had a chance to be there before, to be up there and see it all and play in a hostile but great environment, and knowing that it's going to be similar on a Thursday night on national TV. 50 of our guys and our staff have all experienced and know exactly where we're flying into, what we'll be doing, and how we'll do it. So you know, you'd like to say that was a test run, but it wasn't. It was a championship game, you got to tell people. But it does help, I think, half the operation as players, but the whole staff to have already been and done it. Now we've got to come up in a great environment and do it again.
1: The media days are over in New Orleans, and now the Dukes will report for fall camp on August the 4th and begin practice on August 5th for their opener, September the 5th, at home against Liberty. There were three games in the Rockingham County Baseball League last night as Clover Hill beat Bridgewater 15-11. The Bucks have the best record in the County League at 18-4. The Reds have dropped three in a row. They are now 9-11. Massanutten won its third consecutive game as the Mountaineers beat Elkton 9-1 to improve to 11-6, while Elkton drops to 4-15. And Stewartstraft is now 11-10 as they beat Montezuma last night 14-5, and the Braves fall to 3-18. Two games in the County League scheduled tonight as Grados plays at Massanutten and Elkton is at Broadway. Both games begin at 7 o'clock. And from the Valley Baseball League last night, Harrisonburg lost to Waynesboro 9-3. The Turks dropped to 15-19. That stops their three-game winning streak, while Waynesboro has the best record in the league at 23-11. New Market beat Woodstock last night 5-3. Stanton fell to Charlottesville 15-11. Purcellville beat Winchester 9-8. It was Strasburg over Front Rail 15-8. And Covington swept the doubleheader from Culpeper, winning 10-0 and 9-4. That's a look at sports. I'm Dave Riggert.
0: Thank you, Dave. WSBA Sports brought to you this morning by Charlie Oball RV and Outdoors. Just minutes from Charlottesville and Harrisonburg, under the giant American flag in Stanton. 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It is time for us to give you a chance to win a $25 Green Valley Book Fair gift card. We will take caller 25 right now at 540-433-9782. And it is a big day at the Green Valley Book Fair. You may want to get there early because the open air market is underway today. Sunshine and summertime, over 50 local vendors at the Green Valley Book Fair today for their open air market. And not only that, but when you head into the book fair, you're going to find all types of great deals, including a lot of new plush items that they have, and plush toys, all types of animals that the kids will love and adults will love too. 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It's on the Green Valley Book Fair, but don't forget today is the big open air pavilion going on 9 until 2 today under the big tents at the Green Valley Book Fair. They have over 50 vendors there, so head out to the Green Valley Book Fair. And if you'd like a $25 Green Valley Book Fair gift card, be caller 25 at 540-433-WSBA. That's 540-433-WSBA. 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
3: Murray with your money now. 7NI Holdings Company shares rose 3.6% after a Nikkei report said the 7-Eleven parent was nearing a deal to buy a stake in Polish convenience giant Żabka Group. The potential transaction underscores 7NI's strategy to expand its overseas convenience store business by entering the Eastern European market.

0: Oil prices have jumped this morning by more than 2% after the U.S. and Iran stepped up attacks across the Gulf, with their broken truce limiting oil flows out of the Strait of Hormuz. West Texas Intermediate at roughly $80 a barrel, Brent at $85. Dallas Federal Reserve President Lori Logan is pushing for modestly higher interest rates that she says are necessary to bring inflation back to the central bank's 2% target. The Federal Open Market Committee voter said that positive news this week on consumer and wholesale prices still was not good enough to signal real help for U.S. households. Futures are lower this morning. Dow futures down by more than 200 points. NASDAQ futures down by more than 500 points. That's your money now.
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2: I'm Lyndon Kaiser in the WSVA newsroom. Coming up, authorities search for a missing teenager in Waynesboro, an electrical fire in Rockingham County, and an area man arrested for not reporting incidents of inappropriate conduct with a child. I'll have all the details and more following ABC at the bottom of the hour.
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4: ABC News, I'm Brian Clark. The city of Philadelphia has declared a code purple air quality day as a result of smoke from wildfires burning in Canada. That means it's unhealthy for all residents, and ABC's Matt Rivers says the air quality is impacting tens of millions.
5: From the Midwest on down to the Mid-Atlantic, a third straight day of air quality alerts.
6: When you walk outside, it burns, it stings a little bit.
5: 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Apocalyptic scenes from Chicago.

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2: No accidents, no delays that we're seeing here in the Shenandoah Valley or in Central Virginia. But if you're seeing it and we're not saying it, call the WSVA Traffic and News Tip Line 540-214-2500 and let us know.
3: WSVA's local IQ weather for Harrisonburg and the Shenandoah Valley. Hazy sun with a thunderstorm this afternoon. Wildfire smoke will create unhealthy air quality and poor visibility at times as well. A high of 90 today. Becoming partly cloudy with widely separated thunderstorms tonight. Warm and humid. Still poor air quality due to the wildfire smoke. The low down to 70. Cloudy with an afternoon thunderstorm in the area Saturday, a high of 86. I'm AccuWeather meteorologist Jason Caterina on WSVA.
2: Hazy sunshine and 77 here at WSVA. WSVA time is 8:32.
0: For News Talk 92.1 and 550 WSVA, I'm Lyndon Kaiser. Authorities are seeking the public's help locating a missing juvenile from Waynesboro. Mackenzie Wilson, a 14-year-old black female, left her home on the 900 block of Winchester Road sometime between midnight and 6 o'clock Monday morning, according to a report from the Waynesboro Police Department. An additional concern is that Wilson is a diabetic and did not take any of her necessary medication with her when she left the house. Anyone who has seen Mackenzie Wilson has any information regarding her potential whereabouts or possesses home surveillance or dash cam footage from the area of Winchester Road during the early morning hours of July 13th should contact Detective Collins or Crime Stoppers. And staying in Waynesboro, a man in the city has been arrested for allegedly failing to alert authorities to improper behavior involving a child. WSVA's Jacqueline Dobrin has more.
4: On June 24th, Chief David Shaw says the Waynesboro Police Department and Child Protection Services investigated allegations of a failure to report two incidents of inappropriate conduct with a child at a local private school and daycare, one in December of 2025 and the other last month. As a result, Joel Christopher Spencer was arrested and charged with two misdemeanor counts of failure to report certain allegations. The 47-year-old is scheduled to appear in General District Court next Tuesday. Anyone with information that may be relevant to this active investigation is encouraged to contact Detective Marion with the Waynesboro Police Department. For WSVA News, I'm Jacqueline Dobrin.
0: Thank you, Jacqueline. A faulty electrical box may have started a residential fire yesterday in Rockingham County. At around 7:10 in the morning, Fire Chief Jeremy Holloway says units were dispatched to 80 Sharp Hill Lane in Hinton, where firefighters discovered smoke coming from a single-story house.
5: They went in and did a search and found that we had a basement fire. There was some fire damage to the panel box in the basement and some wiring and charred parts of the basement. We had smoke throughout the residence.
0: The flames were reportedly contained within 20 minutes, and no one was injured in the incident. Holloway says an unknown electrical component in the basement's panel box likely caused the fire that resulted in an estimated $10,000 to $15,000 worth of smoke and electrical damage to the home. The residents were not permanently displaced. Virginia U.S. Senator Tim Kaine, a member of the Senate Health, Education, Labor, and Pensions, or HELP Committee, is applauding this week's passage of legislation to reauthorize the Older Americans Act in the Senate. Kaine told reporters yesterday that he played a key role in creating provisions to strengthen advocacy for seniors through the Long-Term Care Ombudsman Program and workforce training for direct caregivers.
6: And I also got a really good idea from Virginia's area agencies on aging. They said the Older Americans Act sort of sets up these agencies but doesn't acknowledge the current reality that the agencies themselves have all kinds of agreements with public and private partners to expand services to seniors, and the act sort of didn't authorize those kinds of agreements.
0: But now Kaine says it does by including language that ensures proper implementation of a statute that allows area agencies on aging to contract with outside entities to bring in revenue that can be reinvested in their work to serve seniors. The Older Americans Act now heads to the House. And finally, the Rockingham-Harrisonburg SBCA is calling on the community for help after receiving a large and unexpected intake from animal control earlier this week. This intake comes at a time when the RHSBCA is reportedly operating beyond the limits of its available on-campus resources. To create immediate space and ensure every animal continues receiving the care and attention they need.

0: need. The shelter is working to place now 14 dogs into foster homes as soon as possible. For more information, visit the RHSBCA website. For News Talk 92.1 and 550 WSVA, I'm Lyndon Kaiser.
1: Thank you, Lyndon. 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You're listening to Early Mornings on News Talk 92.1 and 550 WSVA. I'm Frank Welt along with Jim Britt. Lyndon Kaiser's in the WSVA newsroom this morning. Dave Riggert is actually on his way back from Louisiana, I believe, right now. And Jeff Ishii's got agribusiness news. It's time for the early morning pop quiz. It is time for the early morning pop quiz. And here's our pop quiz question for today. Lyndon.
0: Yes.
1: Your question for today. I hope this is as easy as I think, because I know you've been busy this week, sort of taking care of a lot of things with Mario off on vacation and things. Mm-hmm. What famous Disney theme park opened in Anaheim, California on this date in 1955?
0: Universal Studios. No, I'm kidding. I am kidding.
1: I know you are.
0: It is Disneyland.
1: Disneyland is correct. Yes.
0: Woo!
1: Lyndon wins the coffee creamer from the kitchen. Did you notice our vending machine now has tuna fish?
0: Is that real?
1: Yeah, we do.
0: It's really? Like
1: Pop-Tarts, tuna fish.
0: There's a can of tuna. Is it Starkist?
1: I think it is. It's not in a can.
0: Is it in a bag? What's it in?
1: You get the can out. There's no can over.
0: Is it a raw fish just dangling there in the coils?
1: That would be interesting. A vending machine of fish.
0: Hey, look, you know it's they have that somewhere.
1: Probably.
0: I guarantee it.
1: No, it's like packaged tuna fish.
0: Hmm. Yeah.
1: So, but that has nothing whatsoever to do with today's pop quiz question for everybody listening. Okay? It has nothing to do with tuna fish or vending machines. What German politician, born on this date in 1954, would later become Chancellor of Germany? Again, what German politician, born on this date in 1954, would later go on to become the Chancellor of Germany? 540-433-9782 is the number. That's 540-433-9782 if you think you know the answer to our early morning pop quiz. And there's not a countdown clock on the radio right now, but I should tell you that we are just 20 minutes and some odd seconds away from our Shen Valley deal going live with none other than Southern Kitchen.
0: Uh-oh.
1: And I know we've said this before. You know, like when you're buying concert tickets to your favorite concert.
0: Yeah.
1: And you want to get the best seats.
0: Yes.
1: And you get to, like, the website early and you start hitting refresh.
0: Yeah.
1: You know, because you're psyched. If you want one of these certificates to Southern Kitchen, I would get there early and pretend like you were buying concert tickets. Because
0: yes.
1: If we were betting people, I could almost bet you how fast they will go. 9 o'clock, Shen Valley Deals.
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0: It's time to play the early morning pop quiz. Still no correct answer to our pop quiz question today. Here's the question once again. We want to know which German politician, born on this date in 1954, later would become the Chancellor of Germany. If you think you know the answer, 540-433-9782 is the number. 540-433-WSVA.
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0: tough one. I want to say it's Willie Schmidt. Does that sound right?
1: That's a good answer, but that's not the correct answer, unfortunately. Not Willie Schmidt. Okay? Thanks for calling. Thanks. Good morning. You're on WSBA. What do you think the answer is?
2: Angela Merkel.
1: Angela Merkel, you are absolutely right. Congratulations. You are the winner of our early morning pop quiz. Angela. Hang on the line, and we'll get some information from you, okay? All right. Hang in there. We'll get some information. You had the correct answer. Yes, Angela Merkel, the Chancellor of Germany, at first. She was actually born on the state in 1954. That's our early morning pop quiz for today here on WSBA. Time now for the entertainment report.
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0: Winds will be south-southeast at 4 to 8 miles per hour. Smoke from wildfires will continue to cause poor air quality overnight tonight. Partly cloudy, widely separated thunderstorms and a low at 70. And a humid day tomorrow, considerable cloudiness, afternoon thunderstorms. Those thunderstorms tomorrow could bring flooding downpours and localized damaging wind gusts. High tomorrow up to 86. A thunderstorm in spots tomorrow night. Otherwise cloudy and humid with an overnight low around 69. And then during the day on Sunday, times of clouds and sunshine with a thunderstorm and wildfire smoke again reducing air quality and causing hazy skies. High on Sunday up to 87. Monday, sunshine, a couple of thunderstorms around and a high at 82. And next Tuesday, possibility of a couple of showers and thunderstorms once again with temperatures in the mid and upper 80s. We will actually cool down to the low 80s as we head toward the end of next week with also some not just cooler temperatures but lower humidity. Right now, we have sunshine and 77 at News Talk 92.1 at 550 WSBA. 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You're listening to Early Mornings coming up in just a few minutes. We will update you on our local, we'll update you on sports with Dave Riggert. Also bring you our Talking Pets Minute. Do want to remind you the Augusta County Fair is coming up next week. You can listen this afternoon for late afternoons when we will be giving you a chance to win tickets to the Augusta County Fair. That's coming up between 3 and 6 this afternoon with Roy Randolph in for Mario Retrosi. And next Wednesday morning, WSBA's Early Mornings will be at the Augusta County Fair and Expo. We will be talking with fair officials about some of the many things that will be happening next week during the Augusta County Fair, which kicks off on Tuesday and continues through Saturday of next week. It is 8:51 at WSBA.
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0: as players, but the whole staff to have already been and done it. Now we've got to come up in a great environment and do it again.
1: The media days are over in New Orleans, and now the Dukes will report for fall camp on August the 4th and begin practice on August 5th for their opener, September the 5th, at home against Liberty. There were three games in the Rockingham County Baseball League last night as Clover Hill beat Bridgewater 15-11. The Bucks have the best record in the County League at 18-4. The Reds have dropped three in a row. They are now 9-11. Massanutten won its third consecutive game as the Mountaineers beat Elkton 9-1 to improve to 11-6, while Elkton drops to 4-15. And Stewart's Draft is now 11-10 as they beat Montezuma last night 14-5, and the Braves fall to 3-18. Two games in the County League scheduled tonight as Grotto's plays at Massanutten and Elkton is at Broadway. Both games begin at 7 o'clock. And from the Valley Baseball League last night, Harrisonburg lost to Waynesboro 9-3. The Turks dropped to 15-19. That stops their three-game winning streak, while Waynesboro has the best record in the league at 23-11. New Market beat Woodstock last night 5-3. Stanton fell to Charlottesville 15-11. Purcellville beat Winchester 9-8. It was Strasburg over Front Rail 15-8. And Covington swept the doubleheader from Culpeper, winning 10-0 and 9-4. That's a look at sports. I'm Dave Riggert.
0: Thank you, Dave. 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

0: to 70. Cloudy with an afternoon thunderstorm in the area Saturday, a high of 86. I'm AccuWeather meteorologist Jason Caterina on WSVA.
1: 79 and partly sunny, hazy sunshine here at WSVA. 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
2: 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Two men arrested in June on charges related to alleged prostitution and internet crimes involving juvenile victims will have to wait a little longer for their first hearings in the case. WSVA's Carolyn Unger reports that Crespo Alhajan and Jaden Robinson were scheduled to appear in juvenile and domestic relations court yesterday.
3: But, according to online records, their status hearings were continued to September 25th. The 19-year-old Alhajan faces felony counts of reproducing child pornography, using a vehicle to aid prostitution, and receiving money from a prostitute. The 18-year-old Robinson faces two counts of contributing to the delinquency of a minor and one count of residing in a bawdy place. Both men and a 17-year-old juvenile were arrested last month at the home of Harrisonburg Councilwoman Monica Robinson on Kelly Street after authorities received information that a girl might be involved in prostitution in the city. For WSVA News, I'm Carolyn Unger.
2: Thank you, Carolyn. A speed limit drop is coming to Interstate 81 next week in Harrisonburg as part of the ongoing construction project to widen the roadway. Beginning Monday, the Virginia Department of Transportation has announced that the work zone speed limit will be reduced from 60 to 55 miles per hour, affecting northbound and southbound traffic between about mile marker 242 and 248. Also next week, officials say drivers should be alert for travel lane shifts on the southern end of the work zone from about mile marker 242 to 244. Both directions of I-81 traffic will shift toward the right and begin using part of the recently widened right shoulders. Governor Abigail Spanberger gave an update yesterday on the status of Virginia's worsening drought and outlined her steps toward protecting the water supply statewide. Speaking at Smith Mountain Lake, Spanberger recognized the Roanoke region as being the hardest hit by the drought, citing that the region has only seen 57% of rain expected by this point in the year.
4: Across the Commonwealth, the challenges continue. Statewide, rainfall is nearly 8 inches below what is the average. We are in the second driest water year on record. Wells are at record daily lows.
2: The governor stressed that voluntary water conservation now, including steps like turning off the faucet while brushing teeth, running only full loads of laundry and dishwashers, and limiting car washes and outdoor watering, could help avoid mandatory restrictions later. Virginia U.S. Senator Mark Warner questioned acting director of the Office of Management and Budget, Russell Vogt, during a hearing to discuss the Consumer Financial Protection Bureau semi-annual report to Congress. Vogt denied Warner's claims that his writings said he wanted to traumatize the federal workforce. Warner responded by stating Vogt's writings were very clear.
5: You wanted to make sure federal workers felt like they shouldn't go to work. You felt like you wanted to add trauma. So I'm asking you, as business guy to government employee, give yourself a grade on how much trauma you've brought to federal workforce.
2: Warner added that in his opinion, Vogt did a good job with his goal of undermining the federal workforce. And finally, the Virginia Lottery has released its report on casino gaming activity for June. During the month, gaming revenues from Virginia casinos totaled about $92 million. State law assesses a graduated tax on a casino's adjusted gross revenue, which means $16.5 million in taxes were paid to the Gaming Proceeds Fund. That includes $133,000 to the Problem Gambling Treatment and Support Fund. The five operating casinos in Virginia include Hard Rock Bristol, Rivers Casino Portsmouth, Caesars Virginia in Danville, the Interim Gaming Hall Norfolk, and Live Virginia in Bristol. For News Talk 92.1 and 550 WSVA, I'm Lyndon Kaiser.
0: Thank you very much, Mr. Kaiser. So there's a bet you have to pay off with Frank Wilt there.
2: I think.
0: Is that correct, Mr. Wilt?
6: I thought our Shen
0: Valley. What was it, a grand?
6: I thought our Shen Valley deal.
0: 5 grand?
6: That was the usual $50,000.
0: $50,000?
6: Yeah.
0: You guys ain't playing around.
6: Well, yeah. I thought the Shen Valley deal from Southern Kitchen would sell out in 6 minutes.
2: Mm-hmm.
6: Lyndon said it would sell out in 3 minutes. It sold out in 2 minutes and 15 seconds.
0: Wow.
2: Yay!
0: So you

0: Oh, him.
1: I do. Yep.
2: That's okay. Right.
1: Yep. Would you like that in small bills?
2: Yes, in okay. ones.
0: Hey, ladies.
1: Okay.
2: Yes.
0: Tell them, I don't take no checks.
2: No checks, Frank.
0: No checks, Frank. Cash, baby. Okay? We don't operate on goodwill around here.
1: I need to go and make sure the printing machine, the copy machine is on.
2: Oh, no.
1: Yeah.
0: Here's a wild question.
1: Uh-huh.
0: What's the most amount of money you've ever taken out of an ATM at one time?
1: Probably $300 or $400, because I think we have a limit on our machine. It used to be less than that, and then we upped it, I want to say, to 400 maybe.
0: Yeah.
1: Maybe 400 or 500 or something like that, because 300 didn't seem to be enough. But,
0: yeah. Legend?
2: I was trying to get 1,000 one time.
1: Yeah.
0: Did you have to do it in like two or three different...
2: I think I had to do it in installments. I can't remember what I had to break it down to. It's not a frequent thing that I'm trying to do that.
0: No.
2: So,
0: see, I bring it up because if you want to watch folks negotiating with ATMs,
1: yeah,
0: get behind those folks in a casino.
1: Mm-hmm.
2: Oh, man.
0: And you will see folks regularly taking out 500, 1,000.
1: Oh, yeah.
0: And then... let's just say the machine tells them you've reached your limit for the day.
2: Yeah.
0: That you can't take out anymore.
1: Yeah.
0: Today. Yes.
1: I've never done that in a casino.
0: Yeah.
1: But I have played the roulette, the get a couple hundred out of this machine, then try to get a couple hundred out of another account from another machine or something like that. So
0: we have, what, like 15, 20 accounts, don't you?
1: 15, 20 accounts, yeah.
0: Yeah.
2: Swiss accounts. So
1: all of them are Swiss accounts. Yeah,
0: just have them, what are they doing on all the cop shows? Do you have to give them the password and the,
1: and transfer
0: username,
1: funds.
0: Please transfer those funds.
1: That's right. Yeah.
0: Transfer those funds. They always sit and wait till it transfers.
1: Yeah.
0: You know, whatever
2: the progress,
0: whatever the nefarious activity
1: from
0: is.
1: From one account to another.
0: Exactly.
1: Yeah.
0: Once it's transferred from one account to another, the transaction will be complete when they're buying all sorts of ill-gotten gain and booty at one particular time. Yeah, I'm trying to remember. I think it's probably $500. I think that may have been the most I've... And I could take it out in one shot.
1: Yeah. Depends on the bank, I think.
0: Yes, it does. Yes, it does.
1: And you can set that limit. I would imagine you could probably change that limit if you're regularly getting out a lot of cash.
0: Yeah.
1: We kept ours set low for a long time because the event that, you know, if somebody stole the card, you know, or hacked your number or something, that's all they could get.
0: Right.
1: You'd be out of a couple $100. So, yeah.
0: Well, what's the one thing I learned? I don't use debit cards a lot, but I remember something Clark Howard said years ago, that you should never use a debit card in an online transaction or even like buying gas or anything like that, because just as you said, if it gets hacked, they now have access to your entire account.
1: Right.
0: Yes. So I'm not a huge fan of...
1: it's like it can occasionally be annoying, and, you know, it's like I'd get these pop-ups and get more and more these days, you know, when I've transacted something with a credit card. You know, and I use them more regularly because of that. And then all of a sudden, one day I realized, you know, these are annoying, but if I had not made that transaction, I had not just charged however many, like $100 or whatever on that credit card, and somebody else had done it, I would immediately have known about it thanks to those annoying notifications.
0: Yes. So. No, I've gotten them too. I think the one that I will always remember was my credit card company wanted to know if I had bought $2,000 worth of cosmetics in Atlanta, Georgia at 3:15 in the morning.
1: Whoa.
0: I said, no, I did not. I would like to dispute that purchase. I was not in Atlanta, and it was various things like eyelashes and foundation, and I don't even know what these things are, let alone purchase them. 9:15 at WSVA. We'll find out what happened in our town this week. Next with Ish, and just minutes away, we'll open up the phones for the WSVA tag sale.
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0: high of 90. Tonight, cloudy, widely scattered thunderstorms, humid. Smoke from Canadian wildfires will once again lead to poor air quality, low of 70. Tomorrow, humid with considerable cloudiness. Thunderstorms possible in the afternoon. Those storms could bring flooding downpours and localized damaging wind gusts. High of 86. Sunday, times of clouds and sun with a thunderstorm. Once again, that wildfire smoke will be back, a high of 87. Things will clear up a little bit. Of course, when? On Monday. Sunny to partly cloudy, thunderstorm in the afternoon, cooler, a high of 82. Right now, 79 degrees under hazy sunshine at News Talk 92.1 and 550 WSVA. 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
1: Well, it is the end of the week again, and nothing much happened in our town this week, except the Doritos man came by. Then, of course, there was the return of hot weather. Of course, we are in the dog days of summer, so hot weather's to be expected. I saw Charlie down at the post office yesterday morning, and Charlie was talking about putting on a hump day party at his place next Thursday, inviting all the neighbors in our town to come over for iced tea and homemade ice cream. I said, Charlie, that sounds like fun, but Thursday of next week, hump day? Would you mind explaining that? He said, sure, Ish. You know that the dog days of summer run for 40 days every summer, 20 days before to 20 days after the alignment of Sirius, the dog star, with the sun. Well, next Thursday, July 23rd, that's hump day. We'll be halfway through the dog days of summer, and that calls for a party. I'm glad Charlie explained it. You know Charlie, he's quite the amateur astronomer. Dave and Cindy took the kids down to Myrtle Beach this week. They hired the Tutwiler kids to water the garden and mow the grass while they're gone. And when I drove by Dave and Cindy's place yesterday, the lawn had been freshly mowed and the garden looked wonderful. I'm sure Dave and Cindy will have some stories to share when they get back, and they'll be pleased with everything the Tutwiler kids did. The Lawson kids, they're getting ready for the Augusta County Fair next week. Yeah, county fair season is upon us. The hog show is on Tuesday, the lamb show on Wednesday, and the beef steer show is on Thursday of next week. That Lawson girl, she's an outstanding exhibitor in the show ring. It wouldn't surprise me at all. She's top five in showmanship this year. But everybody in our town is looking forward to the Augusta County Fair next week. Going on right now is the Bridgewater Lawn Party. John got his antique Oliver tractor out of storage for the occasion. He spent 2 full hours washing and waxing and getting that old tractor all spiffed up for the lawn party. Yeah, it's an Oliver row crop tricycle version. He said his daddy paid $3,000 for that tractor in 1954, and it runs today as good as it did then. You'll see it, and about 150 other antique farm tractors down at the Bridgewater Lawn Party this weekend. But the big event of the week was the hot weather. And don't forget, next Thursday, July 23rd, it's hump day. We'll be halfway through the dog days of summer. And other than that, nothing much happened in our town this week. I'm Ish.
0: Thanks, Jeff. 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Or if your nonprofit group or organization has an upcoming event that you'd like to tell everybody about, you can do it right here, right now on the WSVA tag sale. Our contact number, 540-433-9782. That's 540-433-9782. WSVA, good morning. You're on the radio.
2: Hey, good morning. Number one, I take it.
0: Okay, you are.
2: All right. Hey, I am. Well, thank you so much. Hey, real quick, a comment. Not going back to candy comment days, but you're talking about the air quality and the Canadian wildfires. Isn't it something how they can tell you exactly when they're coming in and exactly when they're going to be going out? Just saying, not a conspiracist, but just saying. All right, got a few items to sell real quick.
0: Okay.
2: And all three of them are the same, just different sizes. We have three glass hutches. I say glass. We have three hutches, cherry and dark walnut, not a combo, just each

0: one of them is a little different. All three of them have glass top doors. Very nice hutches. Would make a great accent piece for someone in their house. We have a smaller one, which is a darker walnut, and then we have two slightly larger, which are the cherry. If anyone is interested for the smaller hutch, we've got 200, and for the two bigger hutches, we've got 300. Well worth the trip to come look at. We will deliver within a reasonable range. Again, 250 for the 300 for the two larger ones each, not for both of them. If anyone's interested, I can also send pictures. 540-705-6569.
1: 540-705-6569.
0: That is correct. And we also have a 2010 Honda Odyssey. It does have high mileage, but it runs great. The only thing wrong with it that we know of is the AC is not working. Sorry, these days like this, you need it. But if anyone is interested in a very nice 2010 with high mileage, we have one for sale. We are asking $3,000 for it. And same number, 540-705-6569.
1: 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Thank you, sir.
0: Thank you, sir. 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
3: 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It's an indoor yard and bake sale tomorrow to benefit Operation Christmas Child. It'll be at the Mount Zion Church Meeting Place building that's located at 7657 Wengers Mill Road in Linville. WSVA time is now 9:28. Coming up at the bottom of the hour, all the latest news from ABC. Plus, we'll check in with Lyndon in the WSVA newsroom.
5: I'm Lyndon Kaiser in the WSVA newsroom. Coming up, authorities search for a missing teenager in Waynesboro, an electrical fire in Rockingham County, and an area man arrested for not reporting incidents of inappropriate conduct with a child. I'll have all the details and more following ABC at the bottom of the hour.
3: 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Your information update is next, and then we'll be right back with your calls for the WSVA tag sale. 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

0: Widely separated thunderstorms tonight. Warm and humid. Still poor air quality due to the wildfire smoke. The low down to 70. Cloudy with an afternoon thunderstorm in the area Saturday. A high of 86. I'm AccuWeather meteorologist Jason Caterina on WSVA.
1: Currently 82 degrees under hazy sunshine. 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
2: 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Authorities are seeking the public's help locating a missing juvenile from Waynesboro. Mackenzie Wilson, a 14-year-old black female, left her home on the 900 block of Winchester Road sometime between midnight and 6 o'clock Monday morning, according to a report from the Waynesboro Police Department. An additional concern is that Wilson is a diabetic and did not take any of her necessary medication with her when she left the house. Anyone who has seen Mackenzie Wilson has any information regarding her potential whereabouts or possesses home surveillance or dash cam footage from the area of Winchester Road during the early morning hours of July 13th should contact Detective Collins or Crime Stoppers. Staying in Waynesboro, a man in the city has been arrested for allegedly failing to alert authorities to improper behavior involving a child. WSVA's Jacqueline Dobrin has more.
3: On June 24th, Chief David Shaw says the Waynesboro Police Department and Child Protection Services investigated allegations of a failure to report two incidents of inappropriate conduct with a child at a local private school and daycare, one in December of 2025 and the other last month. As a result, Joel Christopher Spencer was arrested and charged with two misdemeanor counts of failure to report certain allegations. The 47-year-old is scheduled to appear in General District Court next Tuesday. Anyone with information that may be relevant to this active investigation is encouraged to contact Detective Marion with the Waynesboro Police Department. For WSVA News, I'm Jacqueline Dobrin.
2: Thank you, Jacqueline. A faulty electrical box may have started a residential fire yesterday in Rockingham County. At around 7:10 in the morning, Fire Chief Jeremy Holloway says units were dispatched to 80 Sharp Hill Lane in Hinton, where firefighters discovered smoke coming from a single-story house.
4: They went in and did a search and found that we had a basement fire. There was some fire damage to the panel box in the basement and some wiring in charred parts of the basement. We had smoke throughout the residence.
2: The flames were reportedly contained within 20 minutes and no one was injured in the incident. Holloway says an unknown electrical component in the basement's panel box likely caused the fire that resulted in an estimated $10,000 to $15,000 worth of smoke and electrical damage to the home. The residents were not permanently displaced. WSVA News Time is now 9:35.
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2: Virginia U.S. Senator Tim Kaine, a member of the Senate Health, Education, Labor, and Pensions, or HELP Committee, is applauding this week's passage of legislation to reauthorize the Older Americans Act in the Senate. Kaine told reporters yesterday that he played a key role in creating provisions to strengthen advocacy for seniors through the Long-Term Care Ombudsman Program and workforce training for direct caregivers.
3: And I also got a really good idea from Virginia's Area Agencies on Aging. They said the Older Americans Act sort of sets up these agencies but doesn't acknowledge the current reality that the agencies themselves have all kinds of agreements with public and private partners to expand services to seniors, and the Act sort of didn't authorize those kinds of agreements.
2: But now, Kaine says it does, by including language that ensures proper implementation of a statute that allows area agencies on aging to contract with outside entities to bring in revenue that can be reinvested in their work to serve seniors. The Older Americans Act now heads to the House. And finally, the Rockingham-Harrisonburg SPCA is calling on the community to help after receiving a large and unexpected intake from animal control earlier this week. This intake comes at a time when the RHSPCA is reportedly operating beyond the limits of its available on-campus resources. To create immediate space and to ensure every animal continues receiving the care and attention they need, the shelter is working to place around 14 dogs into foster homes as soon as possible. For more information, visit the RHSPCA website. For News Talk 92.1 and 550 WSVA, I'm Lyndon Kaiser.
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4: And this is the WSVA Tag Sale, the Shenandoah Valley's ultimate yard sale. 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WSVA, you're on the air. Go right ahead.
6: Yes, sir. I've got three items for sale.
4: Right ahead.
6: I've got a nice set of golf clubs, Top Flight irons, Palmer drivers, and a nice Top Flight stand bag that comes with a Bag Boy push cart. 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I'll take $25 for those. And I have an Elkton Elementary school plate, an old vintage plate, like dated when the school was operating from 1905 to 1971. It's in excellent condition. I'll take $35 for that. Anyone interested in any of these items can call me at 540-383-4316.
4: 540-383-4316.
6: That's correct.
4: Very good.
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4: 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We appreciate your call. Phone lines are open. Still have time to get on the tag sale today. 540-433-9782.
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1: Very good. Thank you.
0: Thank you.
1: WSVA, you're next. Go right ahead.
2: I have a farm tractor for sale. My number is 540-298-8822.
1: 540-298-8822 for the farm tractor.
2: Yes, sir.
1: Very good. Thanks. We appreciate it. WSVA, you're on the air. Go right ahead.
3: Good morning. I have some ball canning jars, probably about 30-plus jars. They're mixed quart, pint, and some jelly jars. They're free to anybody who wants them. I'm in Harrisonburg. My telephone number, 540-383-1079.
1: 540-383-1079.
3: Yes, sir. Thank you.
1: Thanks. Appreciate it. WSVA, you're on the air. Go right ahead.
4: Hey, Jim. My apologies for calling back. Hey, we are looking for something.
1: Okay.
4: If anyone has an RV storage carport or an indoor building that you're not using and would be interested in us storing an RV, give us a call at that same number, 540-705-6569. 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
1: Very good. Thank you.
4: Thank you. All right, bye.
1: WSVA, go right ahead.
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1: Morning.
5: I have 3 cedar chests that are 5.5 feet. 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And I'd like $125 each for them. And I can be reached at 540-908-1579.
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1: Be out at the Augusta County Fair next Wednesday morning here on Early Mornings on WSVA. The fair opens up on Tuesday. It runs Tuesday, Wednesday, Thursday, Friday, and Saturday, July 21st through July 25th. And that is located at the Augusta Expo Event Center in Fishersville. And we will be out there next Wednesday morning. Matter of fact, Monday morning at 8:10. We're going to be telling you about all the things that are happening this week at the fair. That's coming up Monday morning right here on News Talk 92.1 and 550 WSVA. And I think a little birdie told me we'll be giving away some tickets to the fair on Early Mornings. So that's coming up next week here on WSVA. Coming up at the top of the hour, we've got all the latest news from ABC. We'll check in with Lyndon Kaiser in the WSVA newsroom, update WSVA all-day traffic, and take a look at your weekend AccuWeather forecast. These wildfire smokes that are drifting down from Canada are going to cause some problems today and also Sunday. Not going to be as big an issue tomorrow because it looks like we're going to get more widely scattered precipitation. But whenever it's not raining, looks like that smoke will be hanging around. High today of 90, low tonight 70, and then tomorrow could be humid with, again, some of those widely scattered thunderstorms. High of 86. Sunday, times of sun and clouds with a thunderstorm and a high of 87. But once again, that wildfire smoke will be around reducing air quality and causing a hazy sky throughout the course of this weekend. Right now, we're at 81 degrees at WSVA. That'll wrap up the tag sale for today. 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

0: Welcome back to the Ramsey Show in the Fairwinds Credit Union studio. I'm Dave Ramsey, your host. Thank you for joining us. Steve is in Rochester, New York. Hi, Steve. How are you?
1: Hey, Dave. I'm great. How are you?
0: Better than I deserve. What's up?
1: I have a business that I've owned for about 8 years now. Within the last 16 months or so, it's taken a hit, and it's basically breaking even. 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
2: ABC News, I'm Brian Clark. The latest round of U.S. strikes on Iran targeted Iranian infrastructure. Iran claims that the U.S. is targeting civilian infrastructure, but ABC security and defense analyst Mick Mulroy says,
3: to be a valid military target, it has to have at least a dual purpose, which indicates that the Iranian military gets a great advantage of it. So it doesn't mean that necessarily because civilians use it that it's off limits. And of course, Iran's attacking a desalination plant in Kuwait within the last 24 hours itself.
2: The apparent collapse of the ceasefire has sent gas prices higher. Now, according to AAA, the national average is just under $4 a gallon. President Trump has made major announcements about the war on social media, and now his social media company is selling early access to his messages on his Truth Social platform. That's alarmed watchdog groups. Another day of potentially unhealthy air quality for millions of people from the Midwest to Mid-Atlantic because of smoke from wildfires in Canada. This is ABC.
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0: Millions of people from the Midwest to the Mid-Atlantic are dealing with another day of potentially unhealthy air that's being fed by smoke from more than 900 wildfires burning in Canada, says ABC's Matt Rivers.
1: Detroit and Chicago among the major cities with the worst air quality worldwide, with visitors to the Windy City feeling the effects.
2: Come out the subway, chest started to give me some issues, nose was burning, I can taste it.
1: Milwaukee officials recording their worst ever air quality, more than double the previous record number.
0: Flooding in Texas led officials in the Hill Country to use new warning systems that were installed after last year's floods that killed more than 130 people.
3: When the floodwaters came on July 4th, 2025, audible sirens were few and far between. A year later, dozens of warning devices have been funded and installed. In this first real-world test,
4: there was a triggering of the siren that did not go off immediately.
3: Governor Greg Abbott says the siren was flipped on a few minutes later and did go off.
4: For all practical purposes, the functionality of the sirens worked just fine.
3: Still, hundreds of people had to be rescued this week from high water. Jim Ryan, ABC News in Dallas-Fort Worth.
0: The flooding is blamed for at least two deaths. Actress Brenda Frickers died at 81, the first Irish actress to win an Academy Award for My Left Foot, probably better known for her role playing the Pigeon Lady in Home Alone 2. I'm Brian Clark, ABC News.
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6: 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In Broadway, we have an accident at Brock's Gap Road and North Sunset Drive, so be prepared for some delays. Now on to the news. Virginia State Police is investigating a collision that occurred yesterday in Rockingham County. Spokesman Matt Demline reports that the incident began with a 2011 Suzuki Equator pickup truck and a 2026 Tesla Model Y, both traveling eastbound on Spotswood Trail near the intersection with McGackiesville Road at around 12:15. Yesterday afternoon.
7: The Tesla slowed for an upcoming traffic signal and was struck by the pickup. The Tesla spun out into the intersection while the pickup ran up the right side of the road, went up an embankment, and struck a tree.
6: The driver of the pickup suffered serious injuries and was taken to an area hospital for treatment. Demline says charges are pending and the crash remains under investigation. 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
3: WSVA's local AccuWeather for Harrisonburg in the Shenandoah Valley. Hazy sun with a thunderstorm this afternoon. Wildfire smoke also creating unhealthy air quality and poor visibility at times. The high of 90. Some widely separated thunderstorms tonight. Still poor air quality due to the wildfire smoke. The low down to 70. Humid with lots of clouds and an afternoon thunderstorm Saturday that could produce flooding downpours and localized damaging wind gusts. The high of 86. I'm AccuWeather meteorologist Jason Caterina on WSVA.
4: 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We are WSVA.
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6: I'm great. 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
6: Hi. 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Thank you so much.
5: Thank you.
6: So my question to you is, I have a real estate property. 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I paid cash, so there's no mortgage on it. I have credit card debt of $50,000 and a student loan of $40,000. So the real estate is worth about 200 grand. So my question to you is, should I sell that property for 200,000 and then use that to pay my credit card and my student loan?
5: What's your household income?
6: My salary is 70,000, but I rent a couple of the rooms in my house, so it brings me up to like 110,000.
5: Including the rent on the townhouse?
6: Uh-huh.
5: Okay. All right. So you make 110, you owe 90, and you have this $200,000 paid for investment.
6: Correct.
5: Okay. Number one, I love the investment. I think it's great, and you like it. I can tell by the way you talk about it.
6: I do.
5: You don't want to sell it. Okay.
6: No.
5: So the trade-off is that you're going to have to live on beans and rice and beans, no vacations, no eating out, and do anything you can to earn some extra money. You're already doing a lot of things to earn extra money. But anything you can do to get these debts knocked out fairly quickly to make keeping the investment make sense. If you're going to be 10 years wandering through this debt, it doesn't make sense. You need to sell it. But if you're going to say, I'm going to knock this out $30,000 a year and be done in 3 years,
7: mm-hmm.
5: Or $45,000 a year and be done in 2 years.
7: Yeah.
5: which would be like $4,000 a month or $3,000 a month.
7: Okay. Could you do that?
6: Yeah, I should be able to.
5: Yeah, absolutely. If you do that, then I'd probably try to hang on to it because it sounds like a good piece of property.
6: Yeah, I get $1,750 per month.
5: That's a good return on $200K. That's good. Yeah. That's a good cash on cash return. Good.
6: I'm doing bookkeeping on the side too, mm-hmm. So I didn't even count that salary, that income there. But
5: so, what's the most you could throw at this debt per month right now? If you just really tighten down the budget.
6: If you're telling me that I can do $3,000 a month, then I'm going to do that.
5: Well, I'm just asking, have you looked at your budget?
6: I have. I mean, that other than my credit cards, that's it. I have no car payment. I have nothing else. My mortgage where I live, that's the only thing, which is $2,000 a month.

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0: Tari is in Charlotte. Hey, Tari, what's up?
6: How you doing, sir?
0: Better than I deserve. How can I help?
6: Okay, so I'm trying to clean up my debt. And so a debt collector, they sold it off to another debt collector. So I called them up and tried.

0: previous month.
1: In the UK today, Andy Burnham is officially declared leader of Britain's governing Labour Party, clearing the way for Burnham to take over as Prime Minister. Target issuing a recall for thousands of children's sandals. There are decorative pearls that have been found to present a choking hazard to young kids. No one's been injured or thankfully killed by this so far. Target recommending customers stop using any of these recalled sandals and keep them away from children. Wayne Cabot, ABC News.
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4: No accidents, no delays up and down the valley or in central Virginia right now. But if you're seeing it and we're not saying it, call the WSBA Traffic and News Tip line 540-214-2500 and let us know.
5: WSVA's local AccuWeather for Harrisonburg in the Shenandoah Valley. Hazy sun with a thunderstorm this afternoon. Wildfire smoke also creating unhealthy air quality and poor visibility at times. The high of 90. Some widely separated thunderstorms tonight. Still poor air quality due to the wildfire smoke. The low down to 70. Humid with lots of clouds and an afternoon thunderstorm Saturday that could produce flooding downpours and localized damaging wind gusts. The high of 86. I'm AccuWeather meteorologist Jason Caterina on WSVA.
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6: For News Talk 92.1 and 550 WSVA, I'm Lyndon Kaiser. Virginia State Police is investigating a collision that occurred yesterday in Rockingham County. Spokesman Matt Demline reports that the incident began with a 2011 Suzuki Equator pickup truck and a 2026 Tesla Model Y, both traveling eastbound on Spotswood Trail near the intersection with McGackiesville Road at around 12:15 yesterday afternoon.
7: The Tesla slowed for an upcoming traffic signal and was struck by the pickup. The Tesla spun out into the intersection while the pickup ran up the right side of the road, went up an embankment, and struck a tree.
6: The driver of the pickup suffered serious injuries and was taken to an area hospital for treatment. Demline says charges are pending and the crash remains under investigation. Wildfire smoke from Canada is making for unhealthy air across large parts of Virginia. The Virginia Department of Environmental Quality has issued a code purple air quality alert for the WSVA listening area, meaning that air pollution concentrations in the area are very unhealthy for the general population. Residents report seeing thick haze and even tasting the smoke in the air. Health officials warn the conditions can irritate the eyes, throat, and lungs, and they're urging people to limit outdoor activity, especially children, seniors, and those with heart or respiratory conditions. Forecasters expect air quality to improve as weather patterns shift this weekend. What are examples of progress made within farmer-oriented provisions, including the one-year-old Working Families Tax Cut Act? Rod Bain fills us in.
8: Now over a year old, provisions within the Working Families Tax Cut Act that include improvements within programs in USDA's Farm Production and Conservation Mission Area and Farmer First Initiative.
9: There was an eye toward Farmer First. Are these improvements? Will this make the programs better, more reflective of actually what's happening out in the countryside?
8: FPAC Undersecretary Richard Fordyce says some provision changes are noted in the Livestock Indemnity Program, Livestock Forage Disaster Program, and other offerings within the Farm Safety Net and Conservation Realms.
9: The provisions either improved the payment rate, simplified the program, which makes participation easier, and allows recovery to disaster to be more streamlined, should be quicker, should be more responsive.
8: I'm Rod Bain reporting for the U.S. Department of Agriculture in Washington, D.C.
6: The head baseball coach of Rockbridge County High School has passed away. Rockbridge Athletics made the announcement this morning and stated Coach Travis Roadcap was far more than a coach. but was a dedicated teacher.

0: mentor, leader, and friend to countless students, athletes, colleagues, and families. No reason for his passing has been released at this time. Counselors will be available at the high school on Monday for any staff member or student who needs support. 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
1: 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I'm Frank Belt. Lyndon Kaiser's in the WSVA newsroom this afternoon. Coming up in just a few minutes, we'll update you on our local AccuWeather forecast and also check in with Bill O'Reilly. 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
2: WSVA's local AccuWeather for Harrisonburg and the Shenandoah Valley, an air quality alert in effect this afternoon. Hazy sunshine, a thunderstorm, wildfire smoke creating unhealthy air quality and poor visibility. High at 90. Winds will be light and variable. Tonight, a widely separated thunderstorm, humid with a low at 72. Showers and thunderstorms tomorrow could bring flash flooding and also damaging winds. High tomorrow at 86. Our air quality right now, setting at 187 in Harrisonburg in the unhealthy range. Current temperature, 86 degrees, hazy sunshine, and the smell of smoke.
3: 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Coming up next, the news with Mike Slater.
4: Thank you, Bill. It is Friday, July 17th, 2026. Here's what's happening today in America. Election fraud speech. Thanks a lot, Canada. No more public charges and a teleprompter's betrayal. It's all coming up. Then Bill is going to be here with your message of the day. But first, the president's speech last night dealt mainly with four election integrity issues. First, electronic ballot machines. Second, China getting voter information, 220 million Americans voter information. Third, a Michigan voter registration fraud. And fourth, over a quarter of a million non-citizens on state voter rolls. The biggest headline seems to be not only the Chinese hacking voter information, but the deep state cover-up of that intelligence. The president also said in his speech that NBC and ABC fake news have both said they would not cover this speech because of the fact that they did not like the topic, because they know how corrupt our system is and they don't want to reveal it. These Canadian wildfires have caused a ton of problems with the air quality in our Midwest and Northeast. The air quality index, it's on a scale from 0 to 500. You want to be 0 to 50, maybe you can get up to 100. New York City usually has an air quality index of 60. Well, Detroit's air quality index yesterday was 700. The scale only goes to 500. Other cities across the country in the 2 and 300s. Canada has 858 active fires. A Canadian Senate report just in May said there's not a single authority responsible for wildfire preparedness, response, and recovery in Canada. The Trump administration is reviving a rule that could deny green cards to immigrants who use public benefits, food stamps, Medicaid, housing vouchers, and other forms of welfare. The policy is known as a public charge. If someone is a public charge, then they're not allowed here on a green card. The U.S. Citizenship and Immigration Services said, under President Trump, we are restoring the basic principle that immigrants must be able to support themselves. We have a whole new version of insider trading, these prediction markets, people making bets on different things that are going to happen and then cashing in. But some people have pretty inside information. For instance, President Trump's longtime teleprompter operator is accused of betting how many mentions the president would make of certain words in a speech. Of course, he would know. He's looking at the speech. He made over a dozen bets over a three-month period and made over $100,000. The president called his actions a disgrace. Thank you again, Bill, for having me on your show yesterday. You can watch that on Bill O'Reilly's YouTube page, also youtube.com/@politicsbyfaith. Bill has your message of the day next.
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0: It is 12:30 at News Talk 92.1 and 550 WSBA. Our Rockingham Petroleum temperature 87 degrees with haze and smoke here in Harrisonburg. Coming up on the news at noon, our information update from ABC. Lyndon's got an update on local news. And in the next half hour, we'll check in with Jeff Ishii and find out what happened in our town this week.
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2: ABC News, I'm Wayne Cabot. The bad air in the eastern U.S. has FIFA monitoring for any impact on Sunday's World Cup final in New Jersey. Canada now reporting 893 active fires with only 156 fire crews to fight them. Tsunami warning up for the Pacific coast off Mexico and Guatemala right now. A 7.3 quake just hit. A bridge in Uvalde, Texas has collapsed from historic flooding that brought 200 water rescues and claimed two lives in Texas. The Trump administration has sent letters to states where it says non-citizens are on voter rolls.
3: Department of Homeland Security, we've identified 250,000 non-citizens registered to vote in just four states.
2: DHS Secretary Mark Wayne Mullen says those states are California, Nevada, New Jersey, and Pennsylvania. The Bipartisan Policy Center finds most of them are citizens who are misidentified by outdated information. This is ABC News.
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0: No accidents or delays that we're seeing in the Shenandoah Valley or in Central Virginia right now. But if you're seeing it and we're not saying it, call the WSBA Traffic and News Tip Line 540-214-2500 and let us know.
4: WSVA's local AccuWeather for Harrisonburg in the Shenandoah Valley. Hazy sun with a thunderstorm this afternoon. Wildfire smoke also creating unhealthy air quality and poor visibility at times. The high at 90. Some widely separated thunderstorms tonight. Still poor air quality due to the wildfire smoke. The low down to 70. Humid with lots of clouds and an afternoon thunderstorm Saturday that could produce flooding downpours and localized damaging wind gusts. The high of 86. I'm AccuWeather meteorologist Jason Caterina on WSVA.
0: Right now we have hazy sunshine, smoke in the air, 86 degrees. Our air quality here in Harrisonburg at 180 right now, according to the Department of Health. WSVA time is now 12:33.
5: For News Talk 92.1 and 550 WSVA, I'm Lyndon Kaiser. A wanted Strasburg man is now in custody on drug-related charges. Captain John Armantrout with the Shenandoah County Sheriff's Office reports that deputies conducted a traffic stop in the Edinburgh area yesterday and discovered a passenger attempting to conceal himself inside the vehicle. The man was soon identified as 48-year-old Wesley Carlisle Tobin Jr.
6: Tobin was wanted by the Shenandoah County Sheriff's Office for possession of a Schedule 1 or 2 controlled substance.

0: several different kinds of expenses. Counties in the WSVA listening area include Augusta, Frederick, Greene, Shenandoah, and Rockingham counties. Applications for Farm Service Agency emergency loans related to this disaster designation must be submitted by February 2027. Rural communities in West Virginia have stepped up local flood relief and long-term support, largely from lessons learned after the state's devastating floods of 2016 that left 23 people dead. In the aftermath of a storm that dropped 8 to 10 inches of rain in less than 12 hours in some areas, Dave Lumsden helped found West Virginia Voluntary Organization Active in Disaster, a multi-county long-term disaster recovery committee.
1: That's a FEMA model that's recommended for communities to go ahead and address not just the immediate response and rescue, but how is it that you go about doing long-term recovery?
0: Last year, another round of historic flooding across the state made 2025 the state's worst year for flooding events since 2016. In response, Governor Patrick Morsi announced a $6 million flood mitigation research initiative. Lawmakers are one step closer to establishing permanent daylight saving time in Virginia. The House has approved a measure to make daylight saving time permanent in the U.S., in the United States, eliminating the need to switch clocks back and forth. The Sunshine Protection Bill aims to keep clocks consistent. While the bill still requires Senate approval, some believe the benefits of extended evening sunlight outweigh potential drawbacks of later sunrises. States reportedly have the option to opt out of the bill if it passes, but the overall impact on daily routines and schedules remains uncertain. For News Talk 92.1 and 550 WSVA, I'm Lyndon Kaiser.
2: So I keep seeing this on Facebook. Which one are you a fan of, standard or daylight savings time? If you had to pick one.
0: I like more sun. I like
2: more sun in the evening?
0: Yeah, because, okay. You know, it's the idea of when you get your free time, do you want to have more sun?
2: Me too.
0: You know, at least for me.
2: The only issue, and I know this will be an issue, it is an issue for somebody. When we get into December and January, mm-hmm. sunrise will be around 8:30 in the morning. So that's just a thing people will need to get used to, because right now sunrise is about 7:30, mm-hmm. 7:35, 7:40 during winter months or December, January. So it will not happen until about 8:30. I know that's a concern, too, for some parents who don't want their kids out in the dark.
0: Well, that's true.
2: Yeah, so that's an issue there. But, you know, I'd be a fan, too. Daylight savings time all the way. Extra hour in the evening would be better.
0: I think that's the real issue, Frank. I think it is probably the kids. That's what's going to really make the decision.
2: It could be. But I'm sure that's going to be debated back and forth on social media for God,
0: all of time?
2: Yes.
0: For the rest of time.
2: Probably.
0: The rest of daylight saving time.
2: No matter what they decide to do, it'll be. So, welcome into the second half of the News at Noon. Coming up in just a few minutes, we will check in with Jeff Ishii and On the Farm. We'll bring you our spotlight on Valley Agriculture. And also coming up in this half hour, Jeff will be back with Our Town. We'll find out what's happening in Our Town. That's all coming up here on WSVA's News at Noon.
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10: Today we have a special report on the topic of regenerative agriculture.
12: Farmers are the ultimate conservationists working to protect the natural resources they're trusted with. Cameron Castillo, an associate economist with the American Farm Bureau Federation, said new data from AFBF looks at exactly how that work is done through regenerative agriculture.
13: So regenerative agriculture is any production system that minimizes environmental impact, maximizes agricultural production, promotes good stewardship of the land, and increases the economic and productive viability of the soil over time.
12: Castillo said Farm Bureau crunched the numbers and found a sharp increase in participation in regenerative practices over the last decade.
13: Just in the 10-year period,

0: between fiscal year 2014 and the end of fiscal year 2023, we saw in that 10-year period a 360% increase in participation among America's farmers in regenerative agriculture programs.
1: Castillo said recent programs announced by USDA will help bolster continuing regenerative agriculture programs as well.
0: In December of 2025, as a part of that money from the Working Families Tax Cuts Act, we saw USDA announced a $700 million regenerative agriculture pilot program, which was designed to help farmers and ranchers adopt conservation practices that improve soil health and enhance water quality on their operations.
1: You can learn more on the Farm Bureau Intel page at fb.org. 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
4: Our pearl of wisdom today from listener Raymond Daugherty, who says that knowledge, well, true knowledge, is realizing how little we know and how much we need to learn. 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You're on the farm, and I'm Ish.
5: 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Right now, our healthy or air quality here in Harrisonburg at 180, and that's pretty much in the range that it is not a good thing to be outside and breathing if you don't need to for the rest of this afternoon. Hazy sunshine and poor visibility in addition to unhealthy air. Look for a high today near 90. Winds will be light and variable. There's a chance we could see a couple of thunderstorms. Tonight, widely separated thunderstorms, humid and smoky conditions will continue. Low down to 72. We'll get somewhat of a break from that smoke tomorrow with afternoon and evening thunderstorms a possibility. A few of those storms could bring flooding, downpours, and localized damage and wind gusts where they occur, the high up to 86. But then the smoke comes back on Sunday, partly sunny, an afternoon thunderstorm at a high at 87. Next week, we start out in the mid-80s for Monday and Tuesday with thunderstorms possible. Drop back to the low 80s with lower humidity as we head toward the end of the week. Right now, it's looking like starting Wednesday night, actually, into Thursday and Friday, we could see daytime highs around 82, and overnight low temperatures could perhaps go down into the upper 50s with sunshine each day. 86 right now and smoky, partly sunny skies here at WSVA. 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

0: Welcome to WSBA Spotlight on Valley Agriculture. On today's program, we're talking with Eric Paulson, who is the Executive Secretary with Virginia State Dairymen's Association. We want to bring you up to date on the dairy industry here in Virginia. Thank you for being with us, Eric.
1: Oh, thank you, Frank, for having me.
0: Let's start by talking a little bit about the dairy cattle operations that are here in Virginia today. I just out driving the other day, and I saw a number of fields where all the cows were, you know, standing out and thinking about the number of dairy cattle that there are just in the Shenandoah Valley. So bring us up to date on the status as far as where Virginia's dairy industry is today.
1: Absolutely. We have right now about 346 dairies in Virginia. And if you look just at the Shenandoah Valley, you have just about over half of those dairy farms are located right here between Rockingham, Shenandoah, Augusta, and then up through through Page as well. So dairy is very important in Virginia, and especially no more so than in the Valley.
0: As far as farming is concerned, we hear a lot, of course, every year about less and less farms remaining in operation. The dairy industry, I know, has had its challenges over the years with people being concerned about if milk was good, if milk was bad. I know we still eat a lot of cheese. We still drink a lot of milk. So how would you rate, as far as compared to a few years ago, how many farms are still in operation in Virginia?
1: You know, we've seen consolidation over the years. That's been pretty typical around the country. You see fewer farms, but each farm is, you know, milking a few more cows, and they're more productive than they used to be. So it's a combination of both. But I would say the outlook, as far as we talk about people eating, I mean, people are eating more cheese than they ever have before. We just set a 60-year record on cheese and a record on butter consumption. And then on fluid milk, really a bright spot has been whole milk. Whole milk has really come back into style. People are starting to realize, you know, maybe some of that conventional wisdom from 20, 30 years ago, the all fat is bad, really probably wasn't the case. And so people have really started coming back to whole milk. And we've actually seen the first Virginia school switched over to whole milk here this past spring, and something we're really excited about.
0: I know you had a project back just a little while ago involving milk dispensers being placed in Virginia schools. And that was a big win, I think, for dairymen throughout the entire state.
1: It has. It's an ongoing project. So we're still working with schools throughout Virginia. What we've offered is we'll switch over one school completely to use milk dispensers instead of cartons. So think of it more if you've ever stayed at a hotel where they've had a continental breakfast and they have a dispenser you go up to, almost like a soda fountain. And the benefit of that really is it keeps the milk ice cold, which is one of the things we always hear. Kids want their milk ice cold, and that's understandable. And then also, you know, the cartons are a lot harder to open. So between the milk dispensers keeping the milk cold and be able to serve whole milk, we really see this as a really exciting time to, you know, get back to what people want and what the consumers need. And so it's something we're really looking forward to.
0: We've also seen, I believe, more information that shows that drinking whole milk or drinking milk in general, eating dairy products, is better off than people may have thought even 10 years ago. There seemed to be some issues with people believing that they needed to drink plant-based type drinks instead of cow's milk, and that was actually better for them. And now we've found out that there's a lot of health benefits that they may have been lacking if they weren't drinking traditional milk.
1: You're absolutely right. A lot of those kind of fad beverages, the different juices, if you will, the almond and rice and everything else there is, they can't match up with milk. They can have some of the nutrients, but not all of them. So none of them has a complete sourcing of all the protein, all the calcium, the other vitamins, the minerals that milk has. And so those kind of other fads, like, they're fads, they come and go, but milk is really the one that's really shining. And really, like I said, we're starting to see more and more of it. I mean, Time Magazine had their big cover that says butter is back. You've seen more and more restaurants switching over to butter because, I mean, not only does it taste better, it's better for you. And so seeing that, and really what we're seeing today is a protein. People are really interested in protein now. So we've seen cottage cheese has had this explosion, which, you know, cottage cheese is something I think a lot of people remember. You know, you put it in a half a slice of cantaloupe or you serve it with tomatoes, but it was never really the star. Now today we're seeing like some record consumption in cottage cheese because it's a good source of protein. It can be used, you know, in sweet or savory dishes. It's just a good way to add protein to a lot of different things. So between that and people adding whey protein to, you know, smoothies, to, I've seen you can put whey protein on top of your popcorn. I mean, there's just a lot of ways people are now more and more interested in getting protein, and dairy really fits that need.

0: As far as getting the word out about dairy products, what are some of the things that the Virginia State Dairymen's Association does during the year? I know during the month of June, you will hand out free milk at different places. What are some of the other things that you do to maybe bring some new consumers into drinking milk?
1: Yeah, absolutely. We want to make sure we're meeting consumers where they are. So whether it's, you know, having we hand out milk at the state fair of Virginia, we'll do ice cream or, you know, the Turks baseball game. We'll try to find different ways to, you know, kind of showcase all the products we have. So June was dairy month, and then now July is National Ice Cream Month. And so we have a great product that people love. And, you know, with the weather the way it is, ice cream is just a perfect treat for people this month. So there's always a good way to get dairy in your diet, whether, you know, it's a glass of whole milk or it's that slice of cheese on a burger or, you know, it's a little bit of butter on something. There's just a lot of different ways dairy can be used. And so that's what we really want to highlight is just, you know, the nutritional benefits of it and then just the flexibility and how you can adapt it to whatever you prefer.
0: Eric, we appreciate you being with us today.
1: Absolutely. Thank you for having me.
0: Eric Paulson, the Executive Secretary with the Virginia State Dairymen's Association. I'm Frank Wilt, and that's today's WSVA Spotlight on Valley Agriculture. 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
2: From the Virginia Market News Service for Friday, July 17th, Chicago Board of Trade grain futures as of 10:30 a.m. Corn, September, 442, up 1/2. December, 464 and 3/4, up 3/4. Soybeans, August, 1199 and a half, up 4.5. November, 1199 and a half, up 4.5. Wheat, September, 675 and 3/4, up 1. December, 692 and 3/4, up 1 3/4. Grain prices in Norfolk, wheat, 625. Corn, 497, new crop, 464 to 499. Soybeans, 1245, new crop, 1170 to 1205. In the Richmond-Petersburg area, corn, 467, new crop, 459. Soybeans, 1170 to 1195, new crop, 1175. On the Chicago Mercantile Exchange, feeder cattle, August, 346.87, up 27. September, 339.82, down 52. Live cattle, August, 225.85, down 122. October, 222.22, down 105. Lean hogs, August, 180 cents, up 52. October, 87.30, up 37. At the Front Royal State graded sale, medium and large one steers, 500 to 600 pounds, 425 to 440. 600 to 700 pounds, 395. Heifers, 500 to 600 pounds, 340 to 345. 600 to 700 pounds, 325. At the Rockingham Auction, cows, breakers, 120. Boning, 140 to 161. Lean, 121 to 145. Bulls yield grade 1 and 2, 171. From the Virginia Market News Service, this is Jonathan Howard.
0: It's 12:55. Time for us to check in with Jeff Ishii and see what happened in our town this week.
3: Well, it is the end of the week again, and nothing much happened in our town this week, except the Doritos man came by. Then, of course, there was the return of hot weather. Of course, we are in the dog days of summer, so hot weather's to be expected. I saw Charlie down at the post office yesterday morning, and Charlie was talking about putting on a hump day party at his place next Thursday, inviting all the neighbors in our town to come over for iced tea and homemade ice cream. I said, Charlie, that sounds like fun, but Thursday of next week, hump day? Would you mind explaining that? He said, sure, Ish. You know that the dog days of summer run for 40 days every summer, 20 days before to 20 days after the alignment of Sirius, the dog star, with the sun. Well, next Thursday, July 23rd, that's hump day. We'll be halfway through the dog days of summer, and that calls for a party. I'm glad Charlie explained it. You know Charlie, he's quite the amateur astronomer. Dave and Cindy took the kids down to Myrtle Beach this week. They hired the Tutwiler kids to water the garden and mow the grass while they're gone. And when I drove by Dave and Cindy's place yesterday, the lawn had been fresh.

0: mowed and the garden looked wonderful. I'm sure Dave and Cindy will have some stories to share when they get back, and they'll be pleased with everything the Tutwiler kids did. The Lawson kids, they're getting ready for the Augusta County Fair next week. Yeah, county fair season is upon us. The hog show is on Tuesday, the lamb show on Wednesday, and the beef steer show is on Thursday of next week. That Lawson girl, she's an outstanding exhibitor in the show ring. It wouldn't surprise me at all. She's top five in showmanship this year. But everybody in our town is looking forward to the Augusta County Fair next week. Going on right now is the Bridgewater Lawn Party. John got his antique Oliver tractor out of storage for the occasion. He spent 2 full hours washing and waxing and getting that old tractor all spiffed up for the lawn party. Yeah, it's an Oliver row crop tricycle version. He said his daddy paid $3,000 for that tractor in 1954, and it runs today as good as it did then. You'll see it, and about 150 other antique farm tractors down at the Bridgewater Lawn Party this weekend. But the big event of the week was the hot weather. And don't forget, next Thursday, July 23rd, it's hump day. We'll be halfway through the dog days of summer. And other than that, nothing much happened in our town this week. I'm Ish.
1: Thanks, Ish. And speaking of the Augusta County Fair, tune in for Late Afternoons with Roy Randolph, who's filling in for Mario this week, for Late Afternoons this afternoon. He's got not one but two chances for you to win tickets for next week's Augusta County Fair, including tickets for the Demolition Derby coming up this afternoon during Late Afternoons between 3 and 6 here on WSVA. 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Temperatures in the low 90s today will drop back to the upper 80s tomorrow, with a good chance of some showers and thunderstorms around, especially tomorrow afternoon. Overnight low temperatures staying around 70, and smoke will continue to be a factor right through the weekend. On Sunday, look for a high at 87 with some thunderstorms. Monday and Tuesday, another chance of showers and thunderstorms with highs around 85 to 88. Then, starting the middle part of next week and continuing through the end of the week, lower humidity and cooler temperatures. Temperatures only around 80 to 85 each day, Wednesday through Saturday of next week. Overnight lows could drop into the upper 50s. For the week of July the 26th, low to mid 80s expected, with more rain in the forecast.
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4: From ABC News, I'm Wayne Cabot. The CDC says you can go ahead and eat that lettuce sold in bags in grocery stores and at restaurants. They're saying the supply is not affected by the lettuce sold to Taco Bell. That appears to be the main source of the intestinal illness tying up bathrooms across the country.
5: The severe stomach bug spreading across the country has now been linked to shredded iceberg lettuce served at Taco Bell locations in 5 states, Michigan, Ohio, Indiana, Kentucky, and West Virginia. The FDA has identified a single supplier of the lettuce from Mexico. Taco Bell now voluntarily removing the lettuce, saying the affected ingredient from our supplier is being indefinitely removed from our supply chain nationwide.
4: ABC's Hannah Batah, a federal official, telling the AP that the bad lettuce came from Taylor Farms of Salinas, California, which hasn't commented. Taylor Farms was tied to a similar outbreak in 2013 and an E. coli outbreak last year tied to onions served at McDonald's. New Jersey is handing out masks at rest areas along the Turnpike and Parkway as wildfire smoke persists. It's not a bad idea, says ABC News medical contributor Dr. Alok Patel.
6: Masks, if they're well-fitted and they're KN95s, we talked a lot about those during COVID, those can really help. But cloth masks, bandanas, even surgical masks aren't really going to keep all the particulates out.
4: And FIFA is monitoring for any potential impact for Sunday's World Cup final in New Jersey. DHS Secretary Mark Wayne Mullen just threatened to withhold federal aid for states that don't investigate their voters for possible election fraud. He also threatened criminal penalties against election officials.
7: States must be aware of the real threats for voter registration
4: California Secretary of State saying their office

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1: ABC News, I'm Wayne Cabot. Canada says it's doing all it can to put out those fires.
2: We have over 100 aircraft in the air, combinations of helicopter, water bombers, and airplane water bombers as well.
1: Toronto Premier Doug Ford has nearly 900 fires, sent smoke all across the continent. New Jersey handing out masks at rest areas on the Turnpike and Parkway as the smoke persists. FIFA now monitoring for any impact on Sunday's World Cup final in New Jersey. The CDC says bag lettuce in grocery stores is not part of the bad batch of iceberg making people sick. They suspect lettuce sold to Taco Bell in five states, Michigan, Ohio, Indiana, Kentucky, and West Virginia. DHS Secretary Mark Wayne Mullen just threatened to withhold federal money from states that don't investigate their voters for possible election fraud. He also threatened criminal penalties against election officials. Tsunami warning for Mexico and Guatemala from a quake and aftershocks this morning. This is ABC.
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11: The Markley Van Camp and Robin Show. You know, a lot of people talk about the weight loss injections because they do get results, but a lot of people that might want to lose significant weight have been hesitant because of the needles. 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
7: From ABC News, I'm Wayne Cabot. Don't blame Canada. Toronto's premier on the defensive as nearly 900 wildfires burn across that country. 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
1: ABC News, I'm Wayne Cabot. As Canada fights nearly 900 fires burning, Toronto's Premier Doug Ford seeks to put out a diplomatic fire from some in the U.S. calling for sanctions against Canada.
2: Those same elected officials from the Republican Party, why don't they talk to their governor and see how they can support us?
1: The Brewers say tonight's game against the Marlins is on, even as the air quality index approaches 400 in Milwaukee, and FIFA is monitoring the air over New Jersey for Sunday's World Cup final. Michigan still has it the worst from the intestinal illness that has victims camping out in their bathrooms. Another 700 cases just since yesterday, just in Michigan. The CDC looking at contaminated lettuce sold to Taco Bells in Michigan, plus Ohio, Indiana, Kentucky, and West Virginia. DHS Secretary Mark Wayne Mullen says states that don't investigate their voters for possible election fraud could lose federal money. This is ABC News.
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10: The Markley, Van Camp, and Robbins Show. Jamie Markley, David Van Camp, Scott Robbins out on vacation, back next week. You know, I know he loves his ghost bed. I don't know how he's going to do at the Itchy Inn. Hopefully it'll be okay. I know you love your ghost bed. Ghost bed, it is. You get on that thing for the first time, you're like, I understand the quality now. And then the cool.

0: mile marker 247.8 in Rockingham County. Motorists can expect delays due to a vehicle crash. The south left shoulder and left lane are closed. Traffic backups are approximately 4 miles, and I could testify that as I was just there, and I got out of it just in time. I got off at Melrose. Unfortunately, it is past that point now, and you're still stuck there. Trust me, you're going to want to get off, but then Route 11 looks just as bad, so that's not a big help for you either. Traffic should start to clear up, though. I'm zooming in on it with in the traffic cam there, and I'm taking a look, and I do see where they've gotten it out of the way, so hopefully they'll get it up and running. What I can't figure out is why the northbound corridor is closed, is so congested as well. I'm not sure what's causing that, but I do have a traffic camera there. I'm looking at it. Just looks like it's congestion there. That's all I'm seeing there. Now we drop down here a little bit further and down below Stanton at mile marker 654 East. And this is on the ramp at I-81 North. Oh my. All right. Motors can expect delays due to a vehicle crash. All the east lanes are closed. All the west lanes are closed there. Let me zoom in on that and see if I can tell you more about that. Is there a traffic cam nearby? No, there is no traffic cam anywhere near that. So I can't tell you a whole lot about that. It's right at the Mint Springs, Jolly View exit. That's where the problem is. And it's, is there a backup? Well, a little bit of a backup there, but not causing a whole lot of problem on I-81. It's more like the roads feeding into it that are having the problem. That's pretty much all I see. Now, if you're seeing it and we're not seeing it, you know what to do. Give us a call at the WSVA Traffic and News Tip Line at 540-214-2500. Be sure to let us know what's going on out there.
1: WSVA's local IQ weather for Harrisonburg and the Shenandoah Valley. Becoming partly cloudy with widely separated thunderstorms tonight. It remains humid with the low of 70. Still humid Saturday with lots of clouds and afternoon thunderstorm in the area that could produce flooding downpours and localized damaging wind gusts. The high of 86. Sun and clouds with a thunderstorm Sunday, the high of 87. And Monday, a thunderstorm possible in the afternoon, the high up to 82. I'm AccuWeather meteorologist Jason Caterina on WSVA.
0: Thank you so much, Jason, outside WSVA studios. It is hot, humid, and hazy out there right now. 92 is what we're showing with a gentle breeze coming up from the south at about 1 mile an hour, 59% relative humidity. Hopefully, we'll get some rain in here a little later on today. A thunderstorm may help to clean out some of that haze up above. You could smell it today. It's really smoky out there. It's kind of nasty. Sorry, but that's the only way I could think to describe it. But if you have to go out, make sure you take care of yourself. Stay hydrated. Sunscreens, wide-brim hats, whatever you need, we want you around for a long time. Right now, though, it is 8 minutes after the hour of 3 o'clock, and time to check in with our switch hitter today. That's right. We have Jacqueline Dobrin in the newsroom.
2: For News Talk 92.1 and 550 WSVA, I'm Jacqueline Dobrin. Stanton City officials are reporting there's a water main break on Caroline Street in the city. Officials say the street will be closed from Baptist Street to Sunnyside Street for the next several hours. We will keep you updated with any updates as we receive them. Wildfire smoke from Canada is making for unhealthy air across large parts of Virginia. The Virginia Department of Environmental Quality has issued a code purple air quality alert for the WSVA listening area, meaning that air pollution concentrations in the area are very unhealthy for the general population. Residents report seeing thick haze and even tasting the smoke in the air. Health officials warn the conditions can irritate the eyes, throat, and lungs, and they're urging people to limit outdoor activity, especially children, seniors, and those with heart or respiratory conditions. Forecasters expect air quality to improve as weather patterns shift this weekend. The trial of a man allegedly connected with a gun-related incident last fall at William Perry Elementary School is over before it began. WSVA's Lyndon Kaiser has more.
3: According to online records, Christopher Richard Cook, who was indicted in March on 3 charges, including child abuse, leaving a loaded gun, and endangering the life of a child, saw his trial dismissed this week in Waynesboro Circuit Court. Meanwhile, Crystal Monique Harris, also allegedly involved in the incident, has a hearing scheduled for September 14th, where she faces 2 charges, including cruelty and injuries to a child and allowing access to firearms by children. The pair were arrested last October after it was discovered that a firearm was placed inside a student's book bag the month before. For WSVA News, I'm Lyndon Kaiser.
2: Thank you, Lyndon. Virginia State Police is investigating a collision that occurred yesterday in Rockingham County.

0: Spokesman Matt Demline reports that the incident began with a 2011 Suzuki Equator pickup truck and a 2026 Tesla Model Y, both traveling eastbound on Spotswood Trail near the intersection with McGackiesville Road at around 12:15 yesterday afternoon.
1: The Tesla slowed for an upcoming traffic signal and was struck by the pickup. The Tesla spun out into the intersection while the pickup ran off the right side of the road, went up an embankment, and struck a tree.
0: The driver of the pickup suffered serious injuries and was taken to an area hospital for treatment. Demline says charges are pending and the crash remains under investigation. Both sides of the aisle are reacting to President Donald Trump's speech last night, alleging that U.S. elections are vulnerable to hacking, exploitation, and foreign interference, including the 2020 presidential election. Virginia U.S. Senator Mark Warner says the declassified intelligence documents the president has released to back up his claims are nothing new.
2: We've seen them. And the conclusion of the intelligence community, the conclusion of the Trump intelligence community, was no influence that changed any votes, no interference, no attempt to China successfully change votes, hack systems.
0: Meanwhile, 6th District Congressman Ben Klein agreed with President Trump, stating that the American people deserve the security of knowing U.S. elections are safe from foreign interference and that the Save America Act awaiting passage in the Senate ensures elections are for Americans by Americans. And finally, this afternoon, lawmakers are one step closer to establishing permanent daylight savings time in Virginia. The House has approved a measure to make daylight saving time permanent in the United States, eliminating the need to switch clocks back and forth. The Sunshine Protection Act bill aims to keep clocks consistent. While the bill still requires Senate approval, some believe the benefits of extended evening sunlight outweigh potential drawbacks of later sunrises. States reportedly have the option to opt out if the bill passes, but the overall impact on daily routines and schedules remains uncertain. For News Talk 92.1 and 550 WSVA, I'm Jacqueline Dobrin.
3: So does that mean I won't get my extra hour sleep in the fall?
0: Correct.
3: Well, I don't like that.
0: I know it.
3: Oh, well, that's just the way it goes. But it would be nice to have a constant schedule and not have to worry about clock changes and all that fun stuff. Even though I have an automatic one that updates itself,
0: right,
3: it would be nice not to have to worry about that because I invariably have to change the stove and the microwave.
0: Yeah.
3: You know, come on.
0: Yeah.
3: Oh, well.
0: Life's so hard.
3: It is. It's just not fair. How you doing, ma'am?
0: I'm doing all right.
3: I don't often get to work with you.
0: I know.
3: So this is rather unique.
0: Yeah, we're usually covering for each other.
3: I know. So, you know, we're at opposite ends of the schedule. I don't know how that happened, but you know, I know how that happened. Somebody's on her way to New York.
0: Yeah.
3: Anyway, and I just see that Mario's just posted a picture of golf at Arrowhead Golf Course in Marina.
0: Yeah, so he is in New York.
3: He's having a blast.
0: Yeah.
3: I see actual blue skies in this picture. I'm so jealous.
0: That's
3: just not fair.
0: Yeah.
3: Oh, well. We'll get our time.
0: We will.
3: That's right. All right, ma'am. Thank you so much. I'll check in with you at the bottom of the hour.
0: No problem.
3: It is, where are we at? We are the 14 after the hour, 3 o'clock here at News Talk 92.1 and 550 WSVI. Tell you what, I'm going to update you on traffic and weather right after this.
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4: Well, the good news is the problem down below Stanton has lessened somewhat. It's on Route 654 in Augusta County in the vicinity of the ramp to and from I-81 northbound. Motorists can expect delays due to the vehicle crash. The west right shoulder is the only one closed right now, so traffic is able to get on and off the interstate there, which is good. But the problem still is a problem for us, and that's up here at mile marker 247.8, which is right out here on 33, not 33, but right here on I-81 and right here in town. It's, well, it's a mess. Motorists can expect delays due to a vehicle crash. Traffic backups are approximately 7 miles now. Now, what I don't understand is that is on the south side of I-81. North side is almost as badly backed up, according to this chart. Now, I didn't see the north side being that backed up when I was through there, only the south side, and it was a mess. I had to get off, I had to work my way up to Melrose to get there, but I was able to finally get off of I-81 southbound, and Route 11 is looking pretty thick there as well, so I don't see any advantages to getting off there. What if you could get off and get over? Is there any way to get over to 42? Nope, not an easy way to get to 42 to save you any time that way either. I'm sorry, gang. Looks like you're just stuck on that one. But yeah, hopefully you'll work your way out and be able to get to where you're going, and things will improve. Just give them a little time. It is, if you're seeing it and we're not saying it, give us a call at the WSVA Traffic and News Tip Line at 540-214-2500. And be sure to let us know what's going on out there. WSVA's local AccuWeather forecast. Well, it's going to be hazy sunshine with a possible thunderstorm this afternoon and a high right around 90. Now, becoming partly cloudy with widely separated thunderstorms this evening. Humid, though, with a low right around 72 for the overnight. Humid with considerable cloudiness and an afternoon thunderstorm in the area for tomorrow, a high right around 86. Sunday, times of sun and clouds with a thunderstorm, looking for a high right around 87. Hopefully, it will definitely cool off a little bit for us a little later on. In fact, on Monday, we're only looking for a high right around 85, and sunny to partly cloudy on that day. Thunderstorm possible in the afternoon. Currently, we're at 90 out there right now. It's a little cooler going temperature wise according to this, but I can tell you that it felt really humid out there when I was out there just a little while ago. And we've got a 2.5 mile wind coming up from the south and a 61% relative humidity, so we might get a little bit of rain. That would be a good thing. 20 after the hour of 3 o'clock here at News Talk 92.1. Why don't we go ahead, and it's a little early for this, but let's see if we can, well, hold on. My computer just locked up. Don't you love it when that happens? Okay, well, let's try this again. There we go. Why don't we go ahead and check in with Emily Winter and find out what's happening downtown.
5: We're pleased to be joined by Emily Winter from Harrisonburg Downtown Renaissance to talk about what's going on this weekend in downtown Harrisonburg. Emily, how are you?
6: Doing well. It is going to be an exciting weekend in downtown. Lots of fun things.
5: And what's going on Friday evening?
6: Yeah, definitely the festivities start this evening. A bunch of options for you all after work today over at Court Square Theater. Act One is putting on a production of The Music Man Jr. So this is a very beloved musical. It's fun for all ages. Tickets are around $30, and you can

0: catch them all weekend, but tonight's show is going to be at 7 p.m., so definitely don't miss that. Of course, there's also some live music on Fridays. Tonight we have Haley Hudson over at the Rhythm Den. This is in the basement of the Liberty Street Mercantile, a very cozy, very awesome venue for some local music. Tickets are $10, and that show also starts at 7 p.m. And then we also have music at Monty's, of course. Bob Hallahan and Pete Sparr will be performing a complimentary show from 8 until 10:30 as well. So a lot of great options for your entertainment this evening to kick off the weekend.
1: Well, that sounds really fun. Anything else before we move on to Saturday that's going on tonight?
0: Yeah, a couple more things that are happening this evening. First Presbyterian Church is also going to be doing a free outdoor movie this evening in their grassy area courtyard. They're going to be showing Inside Out, which is really fun. The snacks and games that they're going to have as well will start at 8 p.m., and the movie will start around 9 p.m. when it gets a little bit darker. And it is free, so definitely bring out the kiddos, bring out the family to that event. And, of course, it's Friday, which means that there's karaoke at Sagebird Cider Works. This is every Friday from 8 till midnight. Also free, also a great time.
1: Well, that sounds like a great beginning of a weekend. So let's move on to Saturday. What all is going on Saturday?
0: Yeah, Saturday is definitely going to be a fun day as well. Of course, in the morning, we have our weekly group run that starts at Black Sheep Coffee. It's about a 3-mile run, walk, jog around downtown. It's a great way to start your Saturday. Also, if you're looking for some more exercising this Saturday, you can join the Harrisonburg Dance Cooperative for their advanced ballet class. This is on Saturdays from 11:30 to 12:45 p.m. It's recommended for adult dancers with a strong ballet foundation. So if you've done ballet before, this is great for you. If not, check out Harrisonburg Dance Cooperative. They have lots of other classes throughout the week as well.
1: Anything going on Saturday evening?
0: Yeah, Saturday evening is going to be popping as well. Of course, we have another showing of the Music Man Jr. On Saturday. You can check them out at 3 and 7 p.m. We also have our return of Nerd Night this Saturday. If you're unfamiliar with that event, this is where we get a group of people who have a particular expertise or passion for something fun, maybe a little bit nerdy, and they do an entertaining presentation about their findings. So that is going to be at Sagebird Cider Works this Saturday from 6 to 8 p.m. It is a free event. It does get really crowded, so make sure you come a little bit early to claim your spot, but it's sure to be a good time.
1: As a fellow nerd, I support that.
0: Yeah, they have been really fun, and you definitely learn something new. So take it as a way to expand your brain a little bit this weekend.
1: We're pleased to be joined by Emily Winter from Harrisonburg Downtown Renaissance to discuss what's going on this weekend in downtown Harrisonburg. Now we're at the end of the weekend. What all is going on Sunday?
0: Yeah, Sunday, of course, we have great ways to sort of get your week started. Of course, we have morning yoga at Sagebird Cider Works. That starts at 10 a.m., and it includes a glass of cider, which is awesome. We also have our hike and happy hour Harrisonburg meetup this Sunday. We do these monthly, every third Sunday, I believe, and we'll meet at Walkabout Outfitter around noon. This month, we'll be going to Riven Rock Park. It is a very family-friendly hike. We're supposed to be exploring the park, plan to bring a picnic, just have fun outdoors. We do ask that you RSVP, so check our website for more information about that. There's also Hot Pilates at Yoga Soul happening at 2 p.m. on Sundays. We have our final showing of The Music Man Jr. at 3 p.m. at Court Square Theater. And if you're looking to watch the World Cup final, you can do that at the Little Grill. They will be doing a watch party and doing brunch until 2:30 p.m. and watching the show at 7. And then also, if you want to get some hands-on activity on Sunday, you can also learn how to make macaroons at BMC Bakes from 4 to 7 p.m. So a wide variety of fun happening on Sunday, also happening throughout the week, but we're excited to see you downtown soon.
1: Awesome. And where can people go to learn more about what's going on this weekend?
0: Yeah, more information about all these events, including links to get tickets and all that fun stuff, is at our website.

0: website, downtownharrisonburg.org. We also have our weekend roundup on our social media as well. Just search for Downtown Harrisonburg on Instagram and Facebook, and you'll see the information there as well.
1: Well, it sounds like it's going to be a really action-packed weekend. Is there anything I didn't ask about that you want people to know about what's going on in Downtown Harrisonburg?
0: Yeah, there's also, we are winding down to the end of July, which means that we are doing our Friendly City Fortune raffle fundraiser. That's actually going to be next Saturday, but definitely make sure to get your tickets this week and next week. We're giving away really awesome prizes, including $25,000 in cash. There's a 2026 Ford Ranger. There's a 7-night Alaskan cruise and lots of other stuff. So if you're interested in that, the website to get tickets and learn more is friendlycityfortune.com. And we wish all of our raffle fans the best of luck next Saturday.
1: Well, Emily, thank you so much, and have a great weekend.
0: Have a great weekend.
2: And you have a great weekend as well. It is 26 after the hour. Let's check in with Your Money Now.
3: I'm Frank Miller with Your Money Now. Well, the European Commission has issued a massive antitrust order against Google. In enforcing the Digital Markets Act, regulators are forcing the tech giant to open 11 key Android features to rival AI assistants. Also, starting next January, Google must share anonymized user search data with competitors, including OpenAI. The EU says the move will help to foster open competition between Google Search and Gemini, though Google has fiercely criticized the decision, warning that it could severely compromise user privacy and cybersecurity. In other tech news, Trump Media and Technology Group is commercializing that platform's potential. The company says it'll launch a paid data feed on August 1st, giving institutional investors real-time license access to Truth Social posts. However, ethic experts are raising concern, saying that the service could create a conflict of interest with the Trump family since they're the largest shareholder. On Wall Street, stocks remain in the red as the final hour of trading is underway. The Dow, NASDAQ, and S&P all lower.
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11: Across the country right now, at this very moment, there are probably arguments taking place about who's doing more of the housework, the homework, the shuttling of kids from this activity to that. It's true. By and large, women do more of this than men. But doesn't have to be that way. And if you and your spouse can level that playing field, it's going to make both of you and your kids happier. Psychologist Yelena Kecmanovic says this might be how you get there. As hard as it might be at first, try to think of your partner like a teammate, not an adversary. Learn how to do some of the chores your partner does to get a better understanding of how much effort something takes. And finally, take the time to acknowledge what the other person is doing. And every now and then, even

0: express your appreciation. That'll go a long way. I'm Dr. Sanjay Gupta, helping you live a better life.
1: ABC News, I'm Wayne Cabot.
2: Department of Homeland Security, we've identified 250,000 non-citizens registered to vote in just four states.
1: DHS Secretary Mark Wayne Mullins demanding states investigate voting, showing no evidence of non-citizen voting, threatening to pull money and criminally charge election officials in states that don't cooperate. Canada needs help.
3: We have over 100 aircraft in the air, combinations of helicopter water bombers and airplane water bombers as well.
1: Ontario Premier Doug Ford, his country has only enough fire crews to fight one-sixth of the nearly 900 wildfires blowing smoke across the continent. FIFA monitoring the air over New Jersey for Sunday's World Cup final. Major escalation of the Iran war, the U.S. targeting civilian infrastructure, hitting bridges at a major railway station in Iran. Global oil, $88 a barrel. This is ABC.
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5: Take a look at the updated traffic situation out there. I-81 southbound at mile marker 251 here in Rockingham County. Motorists can expect delays due to congestion. Traffic backups are approximately 3 miles, so they have cleared the tractor trailer. Traffic is getting through there, but it is still backed up, but it's going a lot faster because we were way backed up and now things are moving. Hey, even the northbound traffic is thinning out. I guess there were a bunch of people rubbernecking. Anyways, that's what's going on there. Down below Stanton, well, that looks like it's pretty much cleared up as well. On Route 654, right there at that ramp on and off of the I-81 corridor, the motorists can expect delays due to a vehicle crash. Well, the west right shoulder is the one to close. Traffic is getting through there, so that's not really causing a big problem either. I do have a disabled vehicle to let you know about. That is over by Covington, but it's not really causing a problem, so just make you aware of it. One other thing I do want to tell you about, an active work zone that's happening on Virginia 240 East, and that's in Albemarle County, right there at Rockfish Gap Turnpike and the Browns Gap Turnpike. That will be going on until, 7 p.m. tonight? Yes, 7 p.m. Actually, it starts tonight at 6, or it started this morning at 7 a.m., and will go all the way till 7 p.m. on the 31st next Friday. So keep that in mind. It's all about, mobile marking and all that fun stuff, taking care of the roads. So just be aware of it. You should be okay. Other than that, everything looks free and clear. But if you're seeing it, we're not seeing it, give us a call at the WSBA Traffic and News Tip Line at 540-214-2500. Be sure to let us know what's going on out there.
6: WSBA's local AccuWeather weather for Harrisonburg and the Shenandoah Valley. Becoming partly cloudy with widely separated thunderstorms tonight. It remains humid with the low of 70. Still humid Saturday with lots of clouds. An afternoon thunderstorm in the area that could produce flooding downpours and localized damaging wind gusts. The high of 86. Sun and clouds with a thunderstorm Sunday. The high of 87. And Monday, a thunderstorm possible in the afternoon. The high up to 82. I'm AccuWeather meteorologist Jason Caterina on WSVA.
5: Thank you so much, Jason. Outside WSVA studios, it is 90 out there right now. Hazy, hot, humid, you betcha. 65% relative humidity and a gentle breeze coming up out of the south at about 1 mile an hour. That's what we're looking at right now. It is rather overcast out there at the moment. Hopefully that means we're going to get some rain and that'll help clear up some of that smoke that we see coming down from Canada. And at least I hope so, because I really don't like that. It's kind of, that's not for me. Anyways, it is time to check in with our news crew. And you know who that is. That would be Miss Dobrin right across the air, right over there. Yeah. Mm-hmm.
7: 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Stanton City officials are reporting there's a water main break on Caroline Street in the city. Officials say the street will be closed from Baptist Street to Sunnyside Street for the next several hours. We will keep you updated with any updates as we receive them. A wanted Strasburg man is now in custody on drug-related charges. Captain John Arbentrout with the Shenandoah County Sheriff's Office reports the deputies conducted a traffic stop in the Edinburgh area yesterday and discovered a passenger attempting to conceal himself inside the vehicle. The man was soon identified as 48-year-old Wesley Carlisle Tobin, Jr.
8: Tobin was wanted by the Shenandoah County Sheriff's Office for possession of a Schedule 1 or 2.

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1: Widespread damage to crops across the Commonwealth. The declaration makes eligible agricultural producers in the designated counties to apply for emergency loans through the USDA's Farm Service FSA. The loans can help farmers recover from production losses by covering several different kinds of expenses. Counties in the WSVA listing area include Augusta, Frederick, Greene, Shenandoah, and Rockingham. Applications for Farm Service Agency emergency loans related to this disaster designation must be submitted by February of 2027. The head baseball coach of Rockbridge County High School has passed away. Rockbridge Athletics made the announcement this morning and stated Coach Travis Roadcap was far more than a coach, but was a dedicated teacher, mentor, leader, and friend to countless students, athletes, colleagues, and families. No reason for his passing has been released at this time. Counselors will be available at the high school on Monday for any staff member or student who needs support. And finally, this afternoon, rural communities in West Virginia have stepped up local flood relief and long-term support, largely from lessons learned after the state's devastating floods of 2016 that left 23 people dead. In the aftermath of a storm that dropped 8 to 10 inches of rain in less than 12 hours in some areas, Dave Lumsden helped found West Virginia Voluntary Organizations Active in Disaster, a multi-county long-term disaster recovery committee.
2: That's a FEMA model that's recommended for communities to go ahead and address not just the immediate response and rescue, but how is it that you go about doing long-term recovery?
1: Last year, another round of historic flooding across the state made 2025 the state's worst year for flooding events since 2016. In response, Governor Patrick Morsi announced a $6 million flood mitigation research initiative. For News Talk 92.1 and 550 WSVA, I'm Jacqueline Dobrin.
3: So Miss Carolyn's on her way up to New York to see Ariana Grande.
1: Yes.
3: And what is the furthest you've ever traveled to go to a concert?
1: When I lived in Indiana, I traveled to St. Louis and also Cleveland. I don't know which one's further.
3: I think Cleveland's a little bit more, but not much.
1: Yeah.
3: Yeah. Wow.
1: Yeah.
3: That's still pretty good distance. Yeah. The furthest I ever went was up to D.C., and that was to see Billy Joel and Elton John.
1: Ooh.
3: Battle of the Pianos. My wife and I went to see that. It was a great show. We had a great time.
1: Yeah.
3: And it was worth it. I have to admit, it was worth it. It was the last time I actually saw those two together. I haven't seen them perform together since then.
1: Yeah.
3: Oh, well. Actually, they're both getting pretty well up there, too. So
1: yeah.
3: I might be an interesting put them back together, the Battle of the Geriatrics, but maybe not.
1: Yeah.
3: Yeah. Anyways, so anything exciting going on? You got big plans?
1: Nothing exciting in my world.
3: I know. I have to respect you because I've had to do 5 days last week, then the weekend, and 5 days this week. How do you do it, man? You do this every other weekend.
1: Yeah, it's a lot.
3: 5 days, then a weekend, then 5 days more, and then you get a weekend off.
1: Yeah.
3: Yeah.
1: Yeah.
3: It's not fun.
1: Yeah, it's a lot sometimes.
3: We're workaholics. I think that's what it is.
1: Yeah. Once I got into radio, I realized that everyone in radio is a workaholic.
3: Yeah, that's pretty much true. Yeah. Oh, well.
1: Yeah.
3: Then, they do pay us, I guess.
1: Yeah.
3: Yeah. Oh, well.
1: And it's fun most of the time.
3: Usually there's something interesting happening along. If you just have to hang out in the sales room and, and Miss Pity and Shonda are always entertaining.
1: Yes.
3: So if you've never visited the radio station, that would be Miss Pity and Shonda would be the thing to hang out for because they're always funny.
1: Yes.
3: All right. Enough of that. We will talk to you at the top of the hour.
1: Sounds good.
3: It is 20 minutes before the hour, 4 o'clock here at News Talk 92.1 at 550 WSVA. We've got a lot to do. Let's get started.
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1: In January of 1942, 26 nations signed the Declaration of the United Nations, laying the foundation for what would become the United Nations Organization. The Battle of Midway began on June 4, 1942. Then on August 21, 1942, Walt Disney's Bambi premiered in theaters.
2: Mother, what we gonna do today?
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6: It is 17 before the hour of 4 o'clock. Let's check in with the man himself, Jeff Ishii, and the Ishii's Almanac. Almanac?
7: 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Just make sure to follow the label directions.
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6: Thank you so much, Jeff. We are about 16 in front of the hour. Why don't we go ahead and take a look at traffic.
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6: So, updating you on the I-81 problem at mile marker 251, it is mostly congestion that's causing the problem. Traffic backups are approximately 4 miles, but traffic is getting through there. Down below Stanton, that problem there on Route 64 in Augusta County, it's right in the vicinity of the on and off ramp of I-81 northbound. Well, that's clearing up there. The west right shoulder is the only one closed. Traffic is getting by there. Then we have a problem over here on the other side of the mountain in Albemarle County at mile marker 114 in the eastbound corridor of I-64. Motorists can expect delays due to a disabled vehicle. The east right shoulder is closed there. Excuse me. Suddenly, that snuck up on me. And what else do we have? Well, I do have this. This is at mile marker 121 in Albemarle County. Motorists can expect delays due to potential delays due to a vehicle crash on the I-64 corridor. The east right lane and right shoulder are closed there. I do have a camera there. And yes, traffic is congested, but getting through. So I wouldn't worry too much about that. That's pretty much all I see in our area. If you're seeing it, we're not saying it. You know what to do. Give us a call at the WSVA Traffic and News Tip Line at 540-214-2500. And be sure to let us know what's going on out there. WSVA's local AccuWeather forecast for Harrisonburg and the Shenandoah Valley. Hazy sunshine with a thunderstorm. Hey, we've got some rain coming down out there right now, so maybe we'll get that thunderstorm. Looking for a high today of 90. Becoming partly cloudy and widely separated thunderstorms. Humid for the

0: tonight, low right around 72. Humid tomorrow with considerable cloudiness, an afternoon thundershower in some areas, a high right around 86. And on Sunday, times of sunny clouds with a thunderstorm and a high right around 87. Currently in the valley, we are at 82. Wow, you talk about a big temperature drop. It dropped fast. I suspect that's a little off, though, thanks to the rain. We don't have any wind movement. Hopefully, this rain is falling out there right now. It's going to hang around for a good while. And we're at 69% relative humidity. So we're looking pretty good. And, yeah, the rain is falling. And the parking lot is actually looking nice and shiny. Hopefully, that'll take some of that the dust particles out of the atmosphere and give us back our blue skies and get rid of that smell, too. I like smoke, okay? I'm in the Boy Scouts, and I enjoy campfire smoke just as much as anybody, but yeah, I'm tired of this. Anyways, that's what we're having temperature-wise, and what do we got? Oh, hey, you know what? Early morning update, great one. This one is with Dave Riggert and Jim and Frank this morning, and they're talking about the Sun Belt Conference.
1: Joining us now, the voice of the JMU Dukes from New Orleans, where the Sun Belt Conference is presenting its football media days, Dave Riggert. And Dave, here we are in a very similar situation. New coach, new players, but yet the folks involved with the Sun Belt Conference think that JMU is going to be one of the top dogs in the league again this year.
2: Seems like we just did this a couple years ago, didn't we? The respect now that this program receives around this league and I think just around college football in general is pretty impressive. They have the most players that are lost and now they've had to go get. They have over 60 players now that they've had to bring into this program. And that's the most of any team in the Sun Belt. You'd think they probably won't pick them number one. There's some teams that bring back quite a bit more than the Dukes do this year, and that's not the case. They're the overwhelming favorite to win the East again. They had 11 of the 14 first-place votes, and these are voted on by the coaches. And the coaches, they understand, I think, the talent that has come into Harrisonburg with what Coach Napier and his staff have brought in. I think they understand the quality of coach that Coach Napier is and the assistance that he has brought in. So there's a ton of respect for the program in general and I think for Coach Napier and what he does because, again, he was in this league for 4 years. A lot of those coaches weren't in the league at that time, but they understand what he did, getting to 3 Sun Belt championships in 4 years and winning one. He understands it. I think he feels comfortable here, and I think everybody around here knows that. And they are the overwhelming favorite to win the East again. And Troy is the favorite to win the West. They received 12 of the 14 first-place votes. So, again, if the preseason polls are accurate, they never are, but if they are, then the Dukes and Trojans would meet in the Sun Belt Championship once again, just like last season.
1: You know, the other thing that I find interesting is this is, as you mentioned, Coach Napier's second tour of duty in the conference. Did anybody ask him, does he see any dramatic change between the Sun Belt he was in before and today's Sun Belt?
2: Yeah, honestly, I think about everybody did. I think that was kind of they were making fun of him because he's the new guy that's the old guy. And then again, the question was, how different is the Sun Belt when it was 5 years ago from what it is now? And it's quite a bit different. And a lot of it is because of now the revenue sharing, the transfer portal. It wasn't as rampant as it was. It's way more rampant now than it was then. So I think it's going to be a little bit different where then you could sustain a program for a little while. And they're also, Marshall wasn't in the league. ODU wasn't in the league. Southern Miss wasn't in the league. JMU wasn't in the league. They had some, it was a lighter league. It was pretty much dominated by Louisiana, by Coastal Carolina, and by Appalachian State. And those were the teams that were dominating pretty much year in and year out. But now you've got a mix of things, especially with Marshall winning it 2 years ago, the Dukes winning it last year. So I think just competitively it's much different. And then just the way you go about it is much different than it was when he was in the Sun Belt. But he did bring up the fact, though, that it's much different. But I feel comfortable in this conference. I know a lot of the venues. I know a lot of the fan bases. I know what it takes to win. And the one thing that he kept coming back to yesterday with really everybody he talked to, because I got to listen to quite a few things and I had a one-on-one with him as well, he thinks that the biggest caveat for him in putting his team together for this coming season, and he mentioned it too, that it's a year-by-year thing now because you really can't sustain a program. You're going to have a lot of attrition. You're going to have to bring in a lot of new guys. So it's a year. It's on a year-by-year basis. But the one thing that he was able to see was come in early, watch the college football playoff prep, and be here for 2 weeks and really get to see what a championship team looks like, the athletes you need for a championship team, and what works in the Sun Belt because his team had just went unscathed in the Sun Belt. And he said that was by far the

0: most probably gave him the roadmap to be able to navigate what he needs to do. Because, again, he was gone for 4 years, and he was doing it a little different level at Florida, and that's a whole different animal than what he's doing in the Sun Belt. So he said that was a big deal. It's a lot different than it was 4 years ago, 5 years ago, but he feels comfortable and understands how to navigate this Sun Belt day and age.
1: And you mentioned the volatility. And the biggest question that gets asked every year as far as position is quarterback. Who's going to be the quarterback under center for that first game?
0: It is an unknown right now. And I will add what you just said, because Coach Napier gave me some reading information the night before the Sun Belt Media Days began. And they've got a list of every player that left every team and every player that came onto every team. He's got a personnel department that does a lot of work for him. But 100 guys left the Sun Belt last year to go to Power 4 programs. 20 from James Madison. So a fifth of the players that left the league to go to Power 4s came from JMU, and again, that's part of why they won the league. But there's only two players that were first-team All-Conference last year that are back this year. So that's what you're talking about. If you're good enough, you're going to go somewhere else and make the money. It's just the reality of it. But it's right now for him, it's a three-way battle at quarterback. J.C. Evans and Cam Coleman were on the roster a year ago. J.C. started the bowl game 2 years ago down in Boken and was the MVP of that game. He had a rushing touchdown. He had a passing touchdown. He was a true freshman at the time when Alonzo Barnett tore his ACL. But they are very enamored with J.C. And if you followed Coach Napier's career, the one thing that he loves is a mobile, big, athletic quarterback. And that's exactly what J.C. Evans is, 6'5", 235. Has a very good arm. He's really improved as a leader as well, and that's one thing that Coach talked about. I asked him yesterday, you know, what have you looked at the quarterbacks this summer to maybe separate themselves a little bit? And he talked about leadership, that in the spring there really wasn't that leadership. Cam Coleman, who came from Richmond, he was on the roster a year ago. He won 14 games in 2 years at Richmond, so he has the most experience of any of them. He's kind of the true leader. But now we're starting to see J.C. Evans start to step up in his redshirt sophomore season. But he's got all the talent in the world. I think he's got a chance to maybe win the job. And I don't know that people thought that was going to be the case when a new coach comes in. But he stuck around. Arrington Maiden is the other that's probably in the mix. He came from Memphis. But I think the other two, I think they've got a little bit more of an edge on Arrington. Now, again, this is just me observing and talking to people. I think he came in, was a little behind. I think he had a little bit harder time learning the playbook. So I think it's probably J.C. Evans and Cam Coleman, two guys who were on the roster a year ago, that will battle it out for the job. Arrington will be in there as well. But I'm excited to kind of see. The one thing that Coach has told me over and over, he goes, I am not worried about that position. There's other positions I'm worried about. Quarterback is not one of them. That makes me feel pretty good because he's had some good quarterbacks over the years.
1: Final question for you. Whenever the conferences get together, expansion, who's coming, who's going in a particular league is talked about. But the expansion everybody's talking about is what JMU is now planning for Bridgeforce Stadium.
0: There was a little, not really expansion, I guess there was a little addition. The West went on Thursday, and Louisiana Tech is the newest member of the Sun Belt because Texas State went to the Pac-12. So that's the difference in the league this year. But you're right. There are some plans to expand Bridgeforce Stadium. And it's the one thing, I sat down with Matt Rohn on Wednesday, and we talked about it. And it's going to start happening pretty soon. And the one thing that he did say is this is much more than just for athletics. This is a whole mid-campus, the village-type area where it's going to be transformed. Godwin Hall is going to be gone. That's just going to be a reality. I asked him point blank, and he's just like, unfortunately, people are probably going to be mad, but it's going to be gone. And then they will expand the stadium. They're looking at maybe putting a student union right there, Fieldhouse, which is essentially an indoor facility. And then they want to go into that middle part of campus and put new housing. So then they're going to put some shops, some retail, some different places like that, maybe a bar and grill that you can go to 365 days out of the year. If I did ask him, how much would that expand the seating? And he thought, he goes, I don't know for sure, but it would be over 30,000. It would probably be between 33,000 and 38,000. No hard numbers yet, but that's kind of what he's thinking. I asked him if there's a timeline, and he said, sooner rather than later. I don't know what that means. I don't know that there is a direct timeline on how quick this will go up, but I think the stadium will be one of the first things that starts to come up.
1: 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Dave, thank you.
0: Thank you, Jim.
2: Thanks, guys. And why don't we go ahead and check in on Your Money Now.
3: I'm Frank Miller with Your Money Now. Well, some new data shows that buying a home is getting even harder for Americans. The National Association of Realtors report shows that housing affordability slipped.

0: In June for the fifth straight month. The median price of a single-family home now over $446,000. An income of $109,000 is needed just to qualify for a standard 30-year mortgage. Economists say that while affordability is a little better than last year, the outbreak of the Iran conflict pushed mortgage rates back up, squeezing buyers who had hoped for a bit of relief. Meanwhile, a massive consolidation is shaking up the tech sector as Uber has formally agreed to acquire global food delivery competitor Delivery Hero. It's a blockbuster all-stock deal valued at about $14.8 billion. If approved, the acquisition will effectively double Uber's global delivery and ride-hailing footprint, opening up nearly 100 new markets across Europe, Latin America, Asia, and in the Middle East. On Wall Street, stocks appear poised to finish lower amid another sell-off in tech today. That's your money now.
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2: Everyone's story is different. 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
3: 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It's not severe when I get up in the morning. 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
9: 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That's right. 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
12: From ABC News, I'm Wayne Cabot. Taylor Farms now removing all iceberg lettuce from central Mexico after the FDA said it's a potential source of the parasite that sickened thousands across the country. Michigan has it the worst. Another 706 since yesterday. The CDC says it's okay to eat shredded lettuce sold in bags at grocery stores. Former CDC Chief Medical Officer Dr. Deborah Howry says government cutbacks are impacting the response.
13: You know, when you're down 30% of your workforce, you've got less boots on the ground.
11: especially when we're in the middle of a measles outbreak, dealing with Ebola and screening passengers at airports, and the recent Hantavirus outbreak.

0: There is traffic backed up there, and the on-ramp is backed up there. Not looking pretty, so it's pretty well backed up. Not sure what you can do about that. If you got off there, you could come in on Route 42, I believe. That's looking kind of bad, too. So anyway, Route 11 there is looking kind of yellow, so it's congested there as well. Hopefully, though, things will calm down and things will move a little smoother through that area. Now, if we look anywhere else, let's see. The only other thing I have is on I-64 at mile marker 114 in Albemarle County. Motorists can expect delays due to a disabled vehicle. The east right shoulder is closed there. The only other thing was at 121 on I-64 eastbound, and there was a vehicle crash there. The east right shoulder is closed, but traffic is getting through there. I'm looking at it on the camera right there. Traffic is getting through there without too much problems. That's all I see. If you're seeing it and we're not seeing it, give us a call at WSV Traffic and News Tip Line at 540-214-2500 and be sure to let us know what's going on out there.
1: WSVA's local IQ weather for Harrisonburg and the Shenandoah Valley. Becoming partly cloudy with widely separated thunderstorms tonight. It remains humid with the low of 70. Still humid Saturday with lots of clouds and afternoon thunderstorm in the area that could produce flooding downpours and localized damaging wind gusts. The high of 86. Sun and clouds with a thunderstorm Sunday. The high of 87. And Monday, a thunderstorm possible in the afternoon. The high up to 82. I'm AccuWeather meteorologist Jason Caterina on WSVA.
0: Well, thank you so much there, Jason. It is raining outside WSVA studios, which I love to see. It also happens to be 76, so it's gotten a lot cooler out there. But we're looking at a gentle breeze, not quite so gentle, coming from the northwest at about 6 miles an hour and 85% relative humidity out there right now. Definitely some rain coming down, and I'm glad to see it because hopefully that will wash some of that smoke from a distant fire out of our way. And it's going to be a lot nicer, too, especially the cooler temperatures. I don't mind that in the least. Right now, though, it is time to check in with local news, and that's brought to you by Town & Country Furniture, the Valley's home place for real American-made quality and value on Route 42 in Dayton, online at townandcofurniture.com.
2: 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Stanton City officials are reporting there is a water main break on Caroline Street within the city. Officials say the street will be closed from Baptist Street to Sunnyside Street for the next several hours. We will keep you updated with any information as we receive it. Wildfire smoke from Canada is making for unhealthy air across large parts of Virginia. The Virginia Department of Environmental Quality has issued a code purple air quality alert for the WSVA listening area, meaning that air pollution concentrations in the area are very unhealthy for the general population. Residents report seeing thick haze and even tasting the smoke in the air. Health officials warn the conditions can irritate the eyes, throat, and lungs, and they're urging people to limit outdoor activity, especially children, seniors, and those with heart or respiratory conditions. Forecasters expect air quality to improve as weather patterns shift this weekend. The trial of a man allegedly connected with a gun-related incident last fall at William Perry Elementary School is over before it began. WSVA's Lyndon Kaiser has more.
3: According to online records, Christopher Richard Cook, who was indicted in March on 3 charges, including child abuse, leaving a loaded gun, and endangering the life of a child, saw his trial dismissed this week in Waynesboro Circuit Court. Meanwhile, Crystal Monique Harris, also allegedly involved in the incident, has a hearing scheduled for September 14th, where she faces 2 charges, including cruelty and injuries to a child and allowing access to firearms by children. The pair were arrested last October after it was discovered that a firearm was placed inside a student's book bag the month before. For WSVA News, I'm Lyndon Kaiser.
2: Thank you, Lyndon. WSVA News time is 4:10.
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2: Virginia State Police is investigating a collision that occurred yesterday in Rockingham County. Spokesman Matt Demline reports that the incident began with a 2011 Suzuki Equator pickup truck and a 2026 Tesla Model Y.

0: They were both traveling eastbound on Spotswood Trail near the intersection with McGackiesville Road at around 12:15 yesterday afternoon.
1: The Tesla slowed for an upcoming traffic signal and was struck by the pickup. The Tesla spun out into the intersection while the pickup ran up the right side of the road, went up an embankment, and struck a tree.
0: The driver of the pickup suffered serious injuries and was taken to an area hospital for treatment. Demline says charges are pending and the crash remains under investigation. Both sides of the aisle are reacting to President Donald Trump's speech last night, alleging that U.S. elections are vulnerable to hacking, exploitation, and foreign interference, including the 2020 presidential election. Virginia U.S. Senator Mark Warner says the declassified intelligence documents that the president has released to back up his claims are nothing new.
2: We've seen them in the conclusion of the intelligence community, the conclusion of the Trump intelligence community. Was no influence that changed any votes, no interference, no attempt to try to successfully change votes, hack systems.
0: Meanwhile, 6th District Congressman Ben Klein agreed with President Trump, stating that the American people deserve the security of knowing U.S. elections are safe from foreign interference and that the Save America Act, awaiting passage in the Senate, ensures elections are for Americans by Americans. And finally, this afternoon, lawmakers are one step closer to establishing permanent daylight saving time in Virginia. The House has approved a measure to make daylight saving time permanent in the United States, eliminating the need to switch clocks back and forth. The Sunshine Protection Act bill aims to keep clocks consistent. While the bill still requires Senate approval, some believe the benefits of extended evening sunlight outweigh potential drawbacks of later sunrises. States reportedly have the option to opt out of the bill if it passes, but the overall impact on daily routines and schedules remains uncertain. For News Talk 92.1 and 550 WSVA, I'm Jacqueline Dobrin.
3: I'm going to channel my inner Mario for a moment, and you know what?
0: Wow.
3: Okay. I've got tickets to give away.
0: Ooh.
3: Yeah. I got tickets that I'm going to give away this hour to the tickets for the Diesel Dirt Drags next Thursday night at the Augusta County Fair.
0: Oh, boy.
3: Yeah. So we'll probably do that. We'll probably do that right around sports time at the bottom of the hour, if you don't mind.
0: Whatever you got to do. It's your show. It's your show.
3: Oh, boy.
0: For the day.
3: I get to have fun. No, you don't want to say that. I'll do all kinds of weird stuff. But anyways, so that's what we've got going on today. And we'll be doing that here in a little bit. And I have an extra set of tickets coming up in the 5 o'clock hour. So I get to play twice.
0: Wonderful.
3: It's so much fun. All righty. Well, thank you so much, ma'am. We will touch base with you at the bottom of the hour.
0: Sounds good.
3: And I have to remind you that Mr. Brent's news was brought to you by Town & Country Furniture, the Valley's home place for real American-made quality and value on Route 42 in Dayton. 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Okay, so she's officially given me permission to play. So just keep that in mind if something weird happens on the radio. Keep that in mind, okay? Right now, though, we got to break away for this.
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3: All right, so I'm looking at the updated traffic situation out there. It is just congestion that's happening on I-81 southbound. That is all. And it is moving. It is just moving slowly. So just be patient, okay? You are moving. I hate to stipulate that, but you are moving, and it will get better. I am looking at the camera way out at, 251? Let me double-check that. I don't want to lie to you because, you know, that's important. We should always tell the truth here. That is at mile marker. Yeah, 251. And, southbound traffic is moving now. Clearly moving very well through that area. And how about down here? Let's move a little closer. Let's take a look at this one here. This is the one right there at Old Furnace Road. And, yes, southbound is moving nicely there. So, hey, there you go. Traffic tie-ups are lessened until you get past Harrisonburg and you're into the corridor heading into all the construction by Mount Crawford and all that fun stuff. And then it gets a little crazy. Again, sorry about that, but that's okay. You're still moving. Don't panic. Let's look over here. The only other thing was on I-64, and that was the disabled vehicle. Yes, the east right shoulder is still closed there, and that's at mile marker 114 on the east corridor of I-64. That's all I'm seeing. If you're seeing it, we're not saying it, you know what to do. Give us a call at the WSVA Traffic and News Tip Line at 540-214-2500 and let us know what's going on. Uh-oh. Somebody has removed the card and it's not there. Uh-oh. I think Frank and Jim did that to me. Let's see if I can find it here real quick because I have a weather sponsor. And you know what? I'll just have to go ahead and we'll do it without it. Nope, I found it. There it is. Ha-ha. They just put it in there. N instead of M. All right, so let's go ahead and tell you that weather is brought to you by Martin's Native Lumber. Yeah, they're supplying quality building materials, trusses, roofing, and more.
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3: And WSVA's local AccuWeather forecast for Harrisonburg and the Shenandoah Valley. Hazy sunshine and a thunderstorm. And they got that one right with a high right around 90 for this afternoon. It is raining out there right now. Becoming partly cloudy with widely separated thunderstorms. Humid for the overnight tonight, low right around 72. Humid with considerable cloudiness tomorrow. An afternoon thunderstorm in the area. And a high right around 86. And then on Sunday, times of sun and clouds. And with a thunderstorm, of course. And a high right around 87. Now, currently in the valley, move that, please. Thank you. Currently in the valley, we're looking at 75 out there right now with a gentle breeze coming up out of the south at about 2 miles an hour and an 87% relative humidity. It is still raining. Let me double check. Yes, it's still raining. The parking lot is still nice and shiny, and I can see the raindrops hitting. I haven't heard any thunder or lightning at the moment, but it's, you know, like I said, it's raining. It may happen.

0: So just be aware of that. And this weather update has been brought to you by Martin's Native Lumber off 257 west of Dayton on Lumber Mill Road. 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Charlie Obal RV and Outdoors is just minutes from Charlottesville and Harrisonburg under that gigantic American flag in Stanton.
1: Let's take a look at sports. I am Dave Riggert, and there's been a lot of talk about the air quality today around the area and how poor it is. And because of that, it has affected the summer baseball schedule coming up tonight. In the Rockingham County Baseball League, both games have been postponed tonight. Gradas was scheduled to play at Massanutten at 7 o'clock at Monger Park. Those are two of the hottest teams right now in the county league, as Gradas has won 7 straight. Massanutten's won 3 in a row. That game has been postponed tonight because of the air quality. And Elton was scheduled to play at Broadway as well. That game also postponed. So no games tonight in the Rockingham County Baseball League because of the air quality around the area. Same thing goes for the Valley Baseball League, except for one game. There will be one game played tonight. Charlottesville is playing at Covington. That will take place at 7 o'clock this evening. So just one game in the Valley Baseball League as the regular season wraps up this weekend. It was supposed to end tomorrow night. Now it will end on Sunday. Harrisonburg was supposed to play at Culpeper tonight. They've got a one-game lead on Culpeper right now and Covington for the final spot in the South Division of the playoffs. The regular season now will end on Sunday. Harrisonburg, a one-game lead. They were scheduled to play Culpeper tonight. That game will not take place on Sunday as their final game in the regular season. But no games tonight except for one in the Valley Baseball League, as Charlottesville will play at Covington. The rest of the games in the Valley League have been postponed this evening. In Major League Baseball tonight, the post-All-Star break schedule begins for the Nationals and the Orioles. The Nats are in Sacramento to take on the A's. The Athletics are 41-55, fourth in the AL West, while the Nationals are fourth in the NL East. They're 48-49. Cade Cavalli will start tonight for Washington. He is 5-4 with a 3.83 earned run average, while Gage Jump gets the start for the A's. He's 3-4 with a 3.51 earned run average. That first pitch is set for 9:40 from West Sacramento, California. The Orioles are on the road tonight. They play in Houston against the Astros to begin a three-game series. Baltimore is 46-51, while the Astros are 47-51. Dean Kramer gets the ball tonight for Baltimore. He's 1-2 with a 4.09 ERA. And Peter Lambert will start tonight for Houston. He's 8-5 with a 3.14 earned run average. That first pitch set for 8:10 this evening in Houston. And the World Cup will conclude this weekend. The third place game will take place tomorrow in Miami, as England and France will play the third place game at 5 o'clock from Hard Rock Stadium. And the championship game of the World Cup will take place at MetLife Stadium in East Rutherford, New Jersey at 3 o'clock on Sunday as Spain takes on Argentina. That's a look at sports. I'm Dave Riggert.
0: Thank you so much, Dave. It is 24 after the hour of 4 o'clock here at Newstalk 92.1 and 550 WSVA. And you know what? I feel like it's time. So I'll take caller number 25 for your chance to win some Augusta County Fair tickets. That's right. Right now, you can give us a call at 540-433-9782 or 433-WSVA if you prefer. And you can give us a call right now and you can win some tickets to next Thursday's Diesel and Dirt Drags. Yeah, right now. Yeah, caller number 25 wins. Give us a call. Well, it's supposed to be your money now. Let's try that again. I think we broke it. I'm not sure what happened there. Let me try and reset this, because I really want this in here while I'm doing this. Let's try this again. All right, hold on. I hear you ringing over there. People want me to answer the phone because I want to give this away. Okay, it's not working. So we'll just give up on that. We'll go ahead and do this instead.
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2: January 11th, 1922, 14-year-old Leonard Thompson was the first human to receive insulin as a treatment for diabetes. That November, Rebecca L. Felton of Georgia was sworn in as the first female U.S. Senator. In December, Captain Turner of the Royal Air Force was the first to skywrite over U.S. soil. And in 1922, R.S. 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
5: Hey, great congratulations going out to Linda. She was my big winner for 2 tickets. Linda Harper, as a matter of fact, was the winner for 2 tickets to the Augusta County Fair next week. And I believe it's for their figure eight road rally. I believe that it's either the diesel and dirt drags, one of those two. I'm not sure which, but it's happening next Thursday. And she's the big winner of 2 tickets for that. Hey, did you miss out? Don't panic. I've got 2 more tickets to give away, and I'll do that in the 5 o'clock hour. Right now, though, I'm going to check and see if I can get your money now to work. No, okay, well, never mind then. Let's go ahead and we'll just kill that and we'll go ahead and run this.
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5: It's officially at the bottom of the hour. That's right, it's 4:30. That means we've got to break away for an ABC News update. Then we'll do traffic, weather, and we'll step across the, through that grass, that glass thing there, and check with Miss Dobrin. Okay, maybe not. Why is the news not there?

0: that has sickened thousands across the country. Blaming government cutbacks, former CDC Chief Medical Officer Dr. Deborah Howry.
1: The staff at CDC and FDA are working, you know, tirelessly to really track this and inform the public. But when you have less people working on it and less dedicated labs and testing, it's going to make it more difficult.
0: The CDC does say it's okay to eat shredded lettuce sold in bags at grocery stores. FIFA is monitoring the air quality over New Jersey for Sunday's World Cup final. The air quality index has been close to 400 in Milwaukee, but the Brewers game is on for tonight. Improvement is expected this weekend in the Ohio Valley, Northeast, and Mid-Atlantic. However, parts of the Midwest and also the Great Lakes states will continue with dangerous air levels. This is ABC News.
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3: Take a look at the updated traffic situation out there right now. Well, it was too good to be true. Now something else has popped up on I-81 South, and that is congestion. I already knew that. At mile marker 257, which I just looked at, and it was looking like it was fairly clear. Now they're saying there are traffic backups of 3 miles. I'll tell you what, let me zoom in on that and pull up a traffic cam and let's take a look at that. It was clear. I don't know where they're seeing that because I'm looking at it on the traffic cam and southbound is just booking it down through there. So I'm not sure where they got that. All right. So we'll take that one with a grain of salt, okay? That may or may not be there. If it is, don't panic. Traffic is moving down through there. I do see a problem on the northbound. Lots of congestion on the northbound side of Harrisonburg in between Mount Crawford and us. Let me zoom in on that and take a look at that traffic camera. And no, it says no, you can't see that. Let's do that again. Ah, there it goes. No, that's wrong too. I don't know. They're saying it's congested there, but it seems to be going pretty good. Traffic is a little heavy, but it is going through there pretty nicely. So that's okay. I wouldn't worry too much about that. And that's the only two things that popped up on my board. So there you go. If you're seeing it, we're not saying it. You know what to do. Give us a call at the WSB Traffic and News Tip Line at 540-214-2500. Be sure to let us know what's going on out there.
4: WSBA's local IQ weather for Harrisonburg and the Shenandoah Valley. Becoming partly cloudy with widely separated thunderstorms tonight. It remains humid with a low of 70. Still humid Saturday with lots of clouds. An afternoon thunderstorm in the area that could produce flooding downpours and localized damaging wind gusts. The high of 86. Sunny clouds with a thunderstorm Sunday. The high of 87. And Monday, a thunderstorm possible in the afternoon. The high up to 82. I'm AccuWeather meteorologist Jason Caterina on WSVA.
3: Still rainy out there, but that's okay. We're looking at 76 with a gentle breeze coming up from the south at about 1.5 mile an hour and a 77% relative humidity out there right now. So all in all, not too bad, but hey, I'll take it. It's cooling off. That's what I like. A little bit of rain out there, but you know, we can deal with that. We're going into a weekend. That's right. It's a good thing no matter what. And speaking of a good thing, we need to check in with our very own Jacqueline Dobrin.
5: For News Talk 92.1 and 550 WSBA, I'm Jacqueline Dobrin. Stanton City officials are reporting that there's a water main break on Caroline Street within the city. Officials say the street will be closed from Baptist Street to Sunnyside Street for the next several hours. We will keep you updated with any information as we receive it. Residents are seeing thick haze and taking smoke in the air as well. Tasking smoke in the air as wildfire smoke from Canada drifts across the valley. The Virginia Department of Environmental Quality has issued a code purple air quality alert for the WSVA listening area. Dr. Jim Blando tells 13 News Now that means there is very unhealthy levels of concentrations of air pollutions in the air.
6: That can certainly impact the health of individuals, especially sensitive individuals who have conditions like asthma, COPD, any kind of cardiopulmonary, any heart or lung condition, I think can be very susceptible and sensitive to these relatively high levels of smoke.
5: Forecasters expect air quality to improve as weather patterns shift this weekend. A wanted Strasburg man is now in custody on drug-related charges. Captain John Armentrout with the Shenandoah County Sheriff's Office reports that deputies conducted a traffic stop in the Edinburgh area yesterday and discovered a passenger attempting to conceal himself inside the vehicle. The man was soon identified as 14-year-old Wesley Carlisle Tobin Jr.
7: Tobin was wanted by the

0: of expenses. Counties in the WSVA listing area include Augusta, Frederick, Greene, Shenandoah, and Rockingham. Applications for Farm Service Agency emergency loans related to the disaster designation must be submitted by February 2027. The head baseball coach of Rockbridge County High School has passed away. Rockbridge Athletics made the announcement this morning and stated Coach Travis Roadcap was far more than a coach, but was a dedicated teacher, mentor, leader, and friend to countless students, athletes, colleagues, and families. No reason for his passing has been released at this time. Counselors will be available at the high school on Monday for any staff member or student who needs support. And finally, this afternoon, rural communities in West Virginia have stepped up local flood relief and long-term support, largely from lessons learned after the state's devastating floods of 2016 that left 23 people dead. In the aftermath of a storm that dropped 8 to 10 inches of rain in less than 12 hours in some areas, Dave Lumsden helped found West Virginia Voluntary Organizations Active in Disaster, a multi-county long-term disaster recovery committee.
1: That's a FEMA model that's recommended for communities to go ahead and address not just the immediate response and rescue, but how is it that you go about doing long-term recovery?
0: Last year, another round of historic flooding across the state made 2025 the state's worst year for flooding events since 2016. In response, Governor Patrick Morrissey announced a $6 million flood mitigation research initiative. For News Talk 92.1 and 550 WSVA, I'm Jacqueline Dobrin.
2: After hearing that promo earlier about the Music Man, I suddenly have a hankering to go to watch that. Have you ever seen that with Robert Preston?
0: No, I have not.
2: You have never seen the... Yeah, how about the remake with, what's his name? You know, that guy. War Game. Who started War Games? You have no idea.
0: You're, I don't know.
2: Probably before your time.
0: Yeah.
2: It's making me feel old. Anyways, all right. How about the Godzilla? Who's starting Godzilla? He was the scientist guy.
0: Oh, okay. I know who you're talking about.
2: Yeah. What is his name?
0: I don't know his name.
2: I can't think of his name either. We're in bad shape. Sure. Anyways, he did a remake of Music Man, which is really good. I love that movie. But the original with Robert Preston will always be my favorite. Robert Preston, Buddy Hackett. Nope. All right. Anyways, so that's what I got a hankering to see that. So maybe I'll do that tonight. Well, I don't know. If it stays a rainy night, we'll see. Actually, hopefully it'll cool off. All right.
0: Sorry, I was trying to look up your...
2: You're looking it up?
0: Music Man remake.
2: What is his name? I should know it.
0: The 2003?
2: Yes.
0: Matthew Broderick.
2: I could see his face. He's married to what's her name?
0: Sarah Jessica Parker.
2: Yeah, Sex in the City.
0: Also stars Kristen Chenoweth.
2: Really? I did not know that. Well, I've learned my something new.
0: You know who that is?
2: No.
0: She's Glinda in the Wicked musical, the actual musical.
2: Okay. All right. So she must have been the who played the Shirley Jones. Shirley Jones played the female in that, the librarian. She must be doing that part. Marion, the librarian. You know. Someday you should watch this movie so that us old people, we can give you these references. And you're like, oh, yeah, I know that.
0: I want you to know that 2003 is not before my time.
2: Well,
0: I have not seen it.
2: War Game. How about War Games? Matthew Broderick in that one.
0: I have not seen that one.
2: Yeah, you see, but that was probably before your time.
0: Yeah, I think the only Matthew Broderick I've seen besides Godzilla is Ferris Bueller, of course.
2: Hey, I have that one. My wife knows that's my all-time favorite movie.
0: Yes.
2: Well, okay. It's not my all-time favorite, but it is one of my favorite movies.
0: Yes.
2: Yes, and my kid, and she accuses me of, you know, acting like that a lot. I don't know why. Oh, well. All right. Thank you, ma'am. We will touch base with you at the top of the hour. Matthew Broderick. How did I forget that? I don't know. 20 minutes before the hour of 5 o'clock. We've got a lot to do. Let's get started.
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11: What are the chances you are listening to this while drinking a nice hot cup of coffee? If so, don't let me stop you. For years, we've been reporting on the health benefits of coffee, and that's not going to stop today. A new study, this one out of Harvard School of Public Health, found that coffee and tea could help lower your risk of developing dementia. People who enjoyed 1 to 3 caffeinated cups a day saw the biggest impact. In addition to the caffeine, coffee contains hundreds of bioactive compounds that can influence inflammation, glucose metabolism, vascular function, and oxidative stress. It's also possible coffee drinkers might be doing other things that keep them healthy. Eating a more balanced diet, getting plenty of exercise, sleep, not smoking, or drinking too much alcohol. And finally,

0: staying socially active. I'm Dr. Sanjay Gupta, helping you live a better life.
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2: Well, I wish I had a better story to tell you about. It seems we still have congestion, according to them, at mile marker 257 on I-81 southbound. And if I click a little below that, it says there is a vehicle crash. And there is a problem at 256.1 on the southbound corridor of I-81. And the south left shoulder is closed. I'll tell you what, I'm going to double check them because they have a tendency to miss that. I'm looking at the southbound. Okay, so now I'm looking at mile marker 257's camera. Yes, southbound traffic is bogged down. And then if I drop down below that and look at the camera on 255.7, traffic is getting through there and moving pretty smoothly. So I'm not sure which one of them is the worst. So I'm going to say, I'm going to question that. Now, it could be that this traffic, let's see, can I see the accident? Let me zoom in on this one and see if that camera will show me the accident. No, it does not show me the accident. Okay, well, they're telling me that there's traffic backups due to an accident on I-81, that it starts at mile marker 256.1, and it goes backwards from there. And I'm looking at the camera at 257, and sure enough, it shows congestion. Again, I'm not quite sure whether that's correct. When's the last time? Let's see. It says it was updated. When's the last time it was updated? It doesn't say when it was updated. Traffic closest to the camera southbound. It doesn't say when it was updated. Okay, well, we'll just, you may be stuck in traffic. If you are, it's just congestion, not a real problem. Looking down here a little further, down here by Mount Crawford, northbound, it gets a little congested there. I'm not sure what's causing that. Just showed that it is congested there. I'm going to take a look at this camera, and this camera shows me that traffic is starting to back up a little bit there. And northbound on I-81, and just past the Mount Crawford exit, but it is getting through there, just moving slowly. That's all I see, guys. I'm looking at everything else, and if you're seeing it, we're not saying it. You know what to do. Give us a call at the WSBA Traffic and News Tip Line, 540-214-2500. Let us know what's going on. WSVA's local AccuWeather forecast for Harrisonburg and the Shenandoah Valley. Supposed to be hazy sunshine out there with a thunderstorm. Well, we have the thunderstorm. Don't know about the hazy sunshine right now, though. But we do have, we're supposed to have hit a 90, and we did hit that. But now it's getting cooler out there, becoming partly cloudy and widely separated thunderstorms throughout the night tonight. Humid with a low right around 72. Tomorrow, humid with considerable cloudiness and afternoon thunderstorm in the area. Storms can bring flooding, downpours, and localized damaging wind gusts. Looking for a high right around 86, and then Sunday times of sun and clouds with a thunderstorm and a high right around 87. Currently in the valley, we're at 76 out there right now. Gentle breeze coming in from the north at about 1 mile an hour, 86% relative humidity. It is it's a sprinkle out there right now, not really downpour, but there is something coming down out there right now. Hey, you know what? Let's go ahead and check in with Emily Winter and find out what's happening downtown this weekend.
3: We're pleased to be joined by Emily Winter from Harrisonburg Downtown Renaissance to talk about what's going on this weekend in downtown Harrisonburg. Emily, how are you?
4: Doing well. It is going to be an exciting weekend in downtown. Lots of fun things.
3: And what's going on Friday evening?
4: Yeah, definitely the festivities start this evening. A bunch of options for you all after work today over at Court Square Theater. Act One is putting on a production of The Music Man Jr. So this is a very beloved musical. It's fun for all ages. Tickets are around $30, and you can catch them all weekend, but tonight's show is going to be at 7 p.m., so definitely don't miss that. Of course, there's also some live music on Fridays. Tonight we have Haley Hudson over at the Rhythm Den. This is in the basement of the Liberty Street Mercantile, a very cozy, very awesome venue for some local music. Tickets are $10, and that show also starts at 7 p.m. And then we also have music at Monty's, of course. Bob Hallahan and Pete Sparr will be performing a complimentary show from 8 until 10:30 as well. So a lot of great options for your entertainment this evening to kick off the weekend.
3: Well, that sounds really fun. Anything else before we move on to Saturday that's going on tonight?
4: Yeah.

0: couple more things that are happening this evening. First Presbyterian Church is also going to be doing a free outdoor movie this evening in their grassy area courtyard. They're going to be showing Inside Out, which is really fun. The snacks and games that they're going to have as well will start at 8 p.m., and the movie will start around 9 p.m. when it gets a little bit darker. And it is free, so definitely bring out the kiddos, bring out the family to that event. And, of course, it's Friday, which means that there's karaoke at Sagebird Cider Works. This is every Friday from 8 till midnight. Also free, also a great time.
1: Well, that sounds like a great beginning of a weekend. So let's move on to Saturday. What all is going on Saturday?
0: Yeah, Saturday is definitely going to be a fun day as well. Of course, in the morning, we have our weekly group run that starts at Black Sheep Coffee. It's about a 3-mile run, walk, jog around downtown. It's a great way to start your Saturday. Also, if you're looking for some more exercising this Saturday, you can join the Harrisonburg Dance Cooperative for their advanced ballet class. This is on Saturdays from 11:30 to 12:45 p.m. It's recommended for adult dancers with a strong ballet foundation. So if you've done ballet before, this is great for you. If not, check out Harrisonburg Dance Cooperative. They have lots of other classes throughout the week as well.
1: Anything going on Saturday evening?
0: Yeah, Saturday evening is going to be popping as well. Of course, we have another showing of The Music Man Jr. On Saturday, you can check them out at 3 and 7 p.m. We also have our return of Nerd Night this Saturday. If you're unfamiliar with that event, this is where we get a group of people who have a particular expertise or passion for something fun, maybe a little bit nerdy, and they do an entertaining presentation about their findings. So that is going to be at Sagebird Cider Works this Saturday from 6 to 8 p.m. It is a free event. It does get really crowded, so make sure you come a little bit early to claim your spot, but it's sure to be a good time.
1: As a fellow nerd, I support that.
0: Yeah, they have been really fun, and you definitely learn something new. So take it as a way to expand your brain a little bit this weekend.
1: We're pleased to be joined by Emily Winter from Harrisonburg Downtown Renaissance to discuss what's going on this weekend in downtown Harrisonburg. Now we're at the end of the weekend. What all is going on Sunday?
0: Yeah, Sunday, of course, we have great ways to sort of get your week started. Of course, we have morning yoga at Sagebird Cider Works. That starts at 10 a.m., and it includes a glass of cider, which is awesome. We also have our hike and happy hour Harrisonburg meetup this Sunday. We do these monthly, every third Sunday, I believe, and we'll meet at Walkabout Outfitter around noon. This month, we'll be going to Riven Rock Park. It is a very family-friendly hike. We're supposed to be exploring the park, plan to bring a picnic, just have fun outdoors. We do ask that you RSVP, so check our website for more information about that. There's also Hot Pilates at Yoga Soul happening at 2 p.m. on Sundays. We have our final showing of The Music Man Jr. at 3 p.m. at Court Square Theater. And if you're looking to watch the World Cup final, you can do that at the Little Grill. They will be doing a watch party and doing brunch until 2:30 p.m. and watching the show at 7. And then also, if you want to get some hands-on activity on Sunday, you can also learn how to make macaroons at BMC Bakes from 4 to 7 p.m. So a wide variety of fun happening on Sunday, also happening throughout the week, but we're excited to see you downtown soon.
1: Awesome. And where can people go to learn more about what's going on this weekend?
0: Yeah, more information about all these events, including links to get tickets and all of that fun stuff, is at our website, downtownharrisonburg.org. We also have our weekend roundup on our social media as well. Just search for Downtown Harrisonburg on Instagram and Facebook, and you'll see the information there as well.
1: Well, it sounds like it's going to be a really action-packed weekend. Is there anything I didn't ask about that you want people to know about what's going on in downtown Harrisonburg?
0: Yeah, there's also, we are winding down to the end of July, which means that we are doing our Friendly City Fortune raffle fundraiser. That's actually going to be next Saturday, but definitely make sure to get your tickets this week and next week. We're giving away really awesome prizes, including $25,000 in cash. There's a 2026 Ford Ranger. There's a 7-night Alaskan cruise and lots of other stuff. So if you're interested in that,

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1: Well, Emily, thank you so much and have a great weekend.
0: Have a great weekend.
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14: I'm Frank Miller with Your Money Now. Well, following a dramatic last-second scrub in Texas, SpaceX CEO Elon Musk is announcing that the company will attempt another launch of the massive Starship Version 3 rocket as early as next week. The multi-billion dollar spacecraft was forced to abort yesterday's highly anticipated test flight just seconds before liftoff. Four of its 33 engines failed to ignite. Musk did confirm that the engineers are working to swap out two of the faulty engines before the next launch. The ongoing testing is a critical stepping stone for NASA's upcoming Artemis 4 mission, which looks to return astronauts to the lunar surface in late 2028. In economic news, the housing sector is showing some unexpected strength as the Commerce Department reported today that housing starts skyrocketed 19% in June, hitting an annual rate of over 1.4 million units. That rebound easily beating Wall Street expectations and reversing a steep 19% drop the previous month. The gains were largely fueled by a surge in multifamily residential.
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16: From ABC News, I'm Wayne Cabot. Nighttime in the Gulf brings another round of American strikes on Iran, putting pressure on U.S. Gulf allies, where Iran is attacking back, and on global energy, as oil soars back above $87 a barrel. In an address last night to the nation, President Trump insisted that the war is going well. ABC's Louis Martinez says there's no end in sight.
17: There's no indication that the pace is going to slow down, and we're now 7 days in a row with multiple waves sometimes striking facilities around the Strait of Hormuz, and now even further inland into that area then in southern Iran. But what we're seeing is the striking of dual-use targets. What does that mean? That means like civilian structures that could also be used militarily.
16: The U.S. expanding, hitting more bridges and energy sites in Iran, which is firing back with missiles into the mediator nation, Qatar, and also into Kuwait, damaging drinking water plants in that desert nation. The FDA says Taylor Farms is a potential source of the parasite that has sickened thousands across the country. Taylor Farms is removing iceberg lettuce from central Mexico from the U.S. market. The CDC says bagged lettuce is safe to eat. Still, says a former CDC chief medical officer, Dr. Deb Howry.
18: We need to continue to, wash vegetables very thoroughly, particularly lettuce at this time.
16: President Trump saying in a social media post that the U.S. will hold Canada responsible for the wildfire.

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1: They don't understand that Ontario is twice the size of Texas. And unfortunately, these fires that have happened in the U.S. every single year, we're there to support our great U.S. neighbors. And it's unfortunate they want to politicize this when people's lives are on the line.
0: Trump says Canada isn't maintaining its forests. 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
0: Homeland Security Secretary Mark Wayne Mullen has sent letters off to four states claiming a 250,000 potential non-citizens registered in California, Nevada, New Jersey, and Pennsylvania.
5: President Trump is correct when he said that election security is national security.
0: ABC News White House correspondent Karen Travers.
6: Democrats took a take last night that it was the president saying these things in order to lay the groundwork to challenge future elections. Now, many accused him of having a backwards look, that he just can't get over his election loss in 2020 to Joe Biden, but that this is not just about his grievances about a past election, but that he's trying to set things up for future elections.
0: The Bipartisan Policy Center says most of the people being singled out are citizens who are misidentified by outdated information or clerical errors. Apple surpassing NVIDIA in market value, putting it back on top as the world's most valuable company. Concerns about chip stocks have the NASDAQ down more than 1% at the close, the S&P with its first losing week in a month. Netflix is down more than 7%, fears of it's growing too slowly. A hacker has gained access to part of the Coca-Cola computer network tied to a dairy company it owns. It's shutting down production at that dairy in connection with a ransomware event. The Associated Press reports the NFL is suspending Arizona Cardinals executive Ryan Gold for violating the gambling policy. Wayne Cabot, ABC News.
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9: Well, I got a couple of things here I need to tell you about. One of them is an accident at mile marker 270.8 on the south side of I-81. That's up in Shenandoah County. Motorists can expect delays due to a vehicle crash. The south left shoulder is closed there. I'm looking at the traffic camera there. There is some traffic there. But it looks like it's getting through just slowly, carefully. According to them, we still have a traffic problem at mile marker 257 on I-81 southbound. That's here in Rockingham County. Congestion is all they're saying it is, but if I go a little further down, see if I can get that to pop up there at 257. No, that's the same one. Come on, computer, go down here a little further. I've got something just below that. There, it popped up. 256.1. Motorists can expect delays due to a vehicle crash. Your south left shoulder is closed there. Now, that is all I see on that area. Anything else down through here? Down here at Stanton, I've got one more thing. That's at mile marker 224.5 in the northbound corridor, and that's due to a disabled vehicle. The north right shoulder's closed there. Not really causing any trouble, but I thought you should be aware of it. And in I-64, it looks amazingly free and clear. Yeah, that's all I'm seeing. Now, if you're seeing it, we're not saying it, give us a call at the WSVA Traffic and News Tip Line at 540-214.

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1: WSVA's local IQ weather for Harrisonburg and the Shenandoah Valley. Becoming partly cloudy with widely separated thunderstorms tonight. It remains humid with the low of 70. Still humid Saturday with lots of clouds. An afternoon thunderstorm in the area that could produce flooding downpours and localized damaging wind gusts. The high of 86. Sunny clouds with a thunderstorm Sunday. The high of 87. And Monday, a thunderstorm possible in the afternoon. The high up to 82. I'm AccuWeather meteorologist Jason Caterina on WSVA.
0: Thank you so much, Jason. You're absolutely right. We get some wind gusts because here on my window that's facing the north of the north side here, rain is being slammed into that window. It actually woke me up. I'm like, wow, where'd that come from? No thunder, no lightning, but I am seeing some powerful wind gusts out there. Currently, it's a 6 mile wind that's hitting us at the moment, and it's blowing that rain up against the window here. 77 outside WSVA studios, 90% relative humidity, so definitely it is rainy out there right now. And you know, if you're heading out, well, take an umbrella with you and some galoshes. Just be prepared, okay? Other than that, it's not too bad. It's going to be a great weekend, I have a feeling. It's just, you know, I know they're calling for thunderstorms, but it's going to be a great weekend. That's what I feel. Right now, though, I feel like it's going to be a great news report. Why don't we go ahead and check in with Mr. Bryn?
2: For News Talk 92.1 and 550 WSVA, I'm Jacqueline Dobrin. State and city officials are still reporting that there's a water main break on Caroline Street in the city. Officials say the street will be closed from Baptist Street to Sunnyside Street for the next several hours. We will keep you updated with any information as we receive it. Wildfire smoke from Canada is making for unhealthy air across large parts of Virginia. The Virginia Department of Environmental Quality has issued a code purple air quality alert for the WSVA listening area, meaning that air pollution concentrations in the area are very unhealthy for the general population. Residents report seeing thick haze and even tasting the smoke in the air. Health officials warn that conditions can irritate the eyes, throat, and lungs, and they're urging people to limit outdoor activity, especially children, seniors, and those with heart or respiratory conditions. Forecasters expect air quality to improve as weather patterns shift this weekend. The trial of a man allegedly connected with a gun-related incident last fall at William Perry Elementary School is over before it began. WSVA's Lyndon Kaiser has more.
3: According to online records, Christopher Richard Cook, who was indicted in March on 3 charges, including child abuse, leaving a loaded gun, and endangering the life of a child, saw his trial dismissed this week in Waynesboro Circuit Court. Meanwhile, Crystal Monique Harris, also allegedly involved in the incident, has a hearing scheduled for September 14th, where she faces 2 charges, including cruelty and injuries to a child and allowing access to firearms by children. The pair were arrested last October after it was discovered that a firearm was placed inside a student's book bag the month before. For WSVA News, I'm Lyndon Kaiser.
2: Thank you, Lyndon. Virginia State Police is investigating a collision that occurred yesterday in Rockingham County. Spokesman Matt Demline reports that the incident began with a 2011 Suzuki Equator pickup truck and a 2026 Tesla Model Y, both traveling eastbound on Spotswood Trail near the intersection with McGackiesville Road at around 12:15 yesterday afternoon.
4: The Tesla slowed for an upcoming traffic signal and was struck by the pickup. The Tesla spun out into the intersection while the pickup ran up the right side of the road, went up an embankment, and struck a tree.
2: The driver of the pickup suffered serious injuries and was taken to an area hospital for treatment. Demline says charges are pending and the crash remains under investigation. Both sides of the aisle are reacting to President Donald Trump's speech last night, alleging that U.S. elections are vulnerable to hacking, exploitation, and foreign interference, including the 2020 presidential election. Virginia U.S. Senator Mark Warner says the declassified intelligence documents the president has released to back up his claims are nothing new.
5: We've seen them. And the conclusion of the intelligence community, the conclusion of the Trump intelligence community, was no influence that changed any votes, no interference, no attempt to try to successfully change votes, hack systems.
2: Meanwhile, 6th District Congressman Ben Klein agreed with President Trump, stating that the American people deserve the security of knowing U.S. elections are safe from foreign interference and that the Save America Act, awaiting passage in the Senate, ensures elections are for Americans by Americans. And finally, this evening, lawmakers are one step closer to establishing permanent daylight saving time in Virginia. The House has approved a measure to make daylight saving time permanent in the United States, eliminating the need to switch

0: clocks back and forth. The Sunshine Protection Act bill aims to keep clocks consistent. While the bill still requires Senate approval, some believe the benefits of extended evening sunlight outweigh potential drawbacks of later sunrises. States reportedly have the option to opt out if the bill passes, but the overall impact on daily routines and schedules remains uncertain. For News Talk 92.1 and 550 WSVA, I'm Jacqueline Dobrin.
1: You know what? I see here that we have a wonderful new app for WSVA.
0: We do.
1: I know. Yeah, I saw your announcement about it last week. So you want to tell us about it? What's really cool? Are you mostly in charge of that?
0: I am in charge of the Rocktown Now app, but WSVA also has a new app. So we've got basically an app update for Rocktown Now, which it just kind of looks like a brand new app, and it's got new features like the search button and bookmarking. But WSVA now has its own app, so you can listen to us on the go wherever you are.
1: I love it. And you know what else is neat about it? It doesn't track any of your data.
0: It does not.
1: I like that part.
0: Yeah.
1: Yeah. Most apps I pull off the Google Play, they want to know what you're doing and where you're at and all that. Mm-hmm. Ours doesn't do that.
0: Right.
1: Which is a good thing.
0: Yeah.
1: And it's greatly appreciated.
0: Yeah.
1: All right, ma'am. Thank you so much. We'll touch base with you at the bottom of the hour.
0: Sounds great.
1: Make sure you download that app today and listen to WSVA anywhere, anytime. Yeah. Hey, all right. Hey, you know what? I actually have some tickets to give away too. We'll do that a little later. Right now, you're probably on the road heading out from work, and I'll give you a little bit of time. We'll do that a little later, probably towards the bottom of the hour, and we'll do that and see if we can give away some tickets. How about that? Yeah, I thought you would like that. It sounds good to me. And I've got that. Dave Rickert's got sports and a whole lot more. Keep it locked right here on News Talk 92.1 and 550 WSVA.
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1: It is 16 after the hour. Why don't we go ahead and check on traffic?
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1: Well, we continue to have a few problems on I-81. Here they're telling me at mile marker 256.1 in Rockingham County, there's a delay due to vehicle crash. The south left shoulder is closed. Traffic back us are approximately 2.5 miles. If I zoom in on this one, it's at mile marker 270.8 in Shenandoah County, and there's a vehicle crash there. The south left shoulder is closed. Is traffic getting by? Let me zoom in on that camera there. Yeah, traffic's getting by, but not super fast. Then down here, right outside of Stanton at mile marker 224.9 in the northbound corridor, there is a disabled vehicle. The north right shoulder is closed there. Well, anything else? Let me check here. If we zoom in on that one, no, nothing there. All right, so let's jump all the way up here and take a look at this one. This is at I-66, mile marker 1.9 in Warren County. Motors can expect delays due to a disabled vehicle. The west right shoulder is closed there. There's a camera. Ooh, there's a camera there. Let's take a look at that. And there it is. It's off to the side, but traffic is just going right on by. No problem there. That's all I'm seeing. If you're seeing it, we're not seeing it, give us a call at the WSBA Traffic and News Tip Line at 540-214-2500. Be sure to let us know what's going on out there. WSVA's local AccuWeather forecast for Harrisonburg and the Shenandoah Valley. It's going to become partly cloudy and widely separated thunderstorms throughout the area this evening. Humid with a low right around 72. And in tomorrow, humid with considerable cloudiness, an afternoon thunder boomer in the area, and a high right around 86. For Sunday, times of sun, clouds, and a thunderstorm. Looking for a high right around 87 currently in the valley. Is it still raining? It seems to have slacked off a little bit out there. We're looking at 75 out there right now. Very little wind moving at the moment. 88% relative humidity. So there you go. If you don't like the weather, just hang on 10 minutes. It'll change. Yeah, that's the way it works. But, hey, that's all right. It's 19 minutes after the hour of 5 o'clock. A little early, but let's go ahead and check in with Dave Riggert in sports.
2: Let's take a look at sports. I am Dave Riggert, and there's been a lot of talk about the air quality today around the area and how poor it is. And because of that, it has affected the summer baseball schedule coming up tonight. In the Rockingham County Baseball League, both games have been postponed tonight. Gradas was scheduled to play at Massanutten at 7 o'clock at Monger Park. Those are two of the hottest teams right now in the county league, as Gradas has won 7 straight. Massanutten's won 3 in a row. That game has been postponed tonight because of the air quality. And Elton was scheduled to play at Broadway as well. That game also postponed. So no games tonight in the Rockingham County Baseball League because of the air quality around the area. Same thing goes for the Valley Baseball League, except for one game. There will be one game played tonight. Charlottesville is playing at Covington. That will take place at 7 o'clock this evening. So just one game in the Valley Baseball League as the regular season wraps up this weekend. It was supposed to end tomorrow night. Now it will end on Sunday. Harrisonburg was supposed to play at Culpeper tonight. They've got a one-game lead on Culpeper right now and Covington for the final spot in the South Division of the playoffs. The regular season now will end on Sunday. Harrisonburg, a one-game lead. They were scheduled to play Culpeper tonight. That game will now take place on Sunday as their final game in the regular season. But no games tonight except for one in the Valley Baseball League, as Charlottesville will play at Covington. The rest of the games in the Valley League have been postponed this evening. In Major League Baseball tonight, the post-All-Star break schedule begins for the Nationals and the Orioles. The Nats are in Sacramento to take on the A's. The Athletics are 41-55, fourth in the AL West, while the Nationals are fourth in the NL East. They're 48-49. Cade Cavalli will start tonight for Washington. He is 5-4 with a 3.83 earned run average, while Gage Jump gets the start for the A's. He's 3-4 with a 3.51 earned run average. That first pitch is set for 9:40 from West Sacramento, California. The Orioles are on the road tonight. They play in Houston against the Astros to begin a three-game series. Baltimore is 46-51, while the Astros are 47-51. Dean Kramer gets the ball tonight for Baltimore. He's 1-2 with a 4.09 ERA. And Peter Lambert will start tonight for Houston. He's 8-5 with a 3.14 earned run average. That first pitch set for 8:10 this evening in Houston. And the World Cup will conclude this weekend. The third place game will take place tomorrow in Miami, as England and France will play the third place game at 5 o'clock from Hard Rock Stadium. And the championship game of the World Cup will take place at MetLife Stadium in

0: East Rutherford, New Jersey at 3 o'clock on Sunday as Spain takes on Argentina. That's a look at sports. I'm Dave Riggert.
1: Thank you so much, Dave. We really appreciate that. In fact, we're going to touch base with Dave, Frank, and Jim a little later on this hour. But right now, I think I ought to give you a chance to win some Augusta County Fair tickets. 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
6: And I'm a mentor, a big brother with Big Brothers Big Sisters of Harrisonburg, Rockingham County. I've been a big brother three different times over the last 15 years. People ask me how much time it takes or why I became a big. It's really just a few hours a month. We always have a great time together, and I don't see it as something I have to do. It's something I get to do. And it isn't about time. It's about showing up. One kid, one consistent adult. I didn't choose to become a big brother because I had all the answers. I became a big brother because I saw the need and wanted to help. 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To a kid who could benefit from some extra one-on-one time, new experiences, or someone to talk to, a few hours a month can really make a difference. Many local boys have been waiting over a year for a big brother. Will you join me? You can learn more about becoming a big at the local Big Brothers Big Sisters website, beabig.info.
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1: Hey, thank you to everyone who called in, but I had a winner. That's right. Faith Bailey was a big winner this time of two tickets to the Augusta County Fair, and she'll be coming by to pick those up sometime next week. By the way, the Augusta County Fair is going on all next week, 21st through the 25th at the Augusta Expo, of course. Now, you are going to want to tune in to WSBA's early morning on Wednesday because Frank and Jim are going to be out there. Yeah, morning, you want to tune in Wednesday morning, find out more about this year's fair and all the fun things taking place during the week. Frank and Jim are going to be live there at the fair Wednesday morning.

0: Talking with some of the many people bringing this year's fair to you. 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
1: I'm Frank Miller with Your Money Now. Well, investors continue to keep an eye on the military escalation in the Middle East. This as U.S. Central Command has launched a fresh wave of airstrikes inside the country, targeting critical infrastructure. Iranian state media claims that American projectiles struck 5 bridges, an airport, a railway station, and left at least 7 dead. Strikes also triggered widespread power outages along Iran's southern coast. In response, Iran's Revolutionary Guard has reportedly launched retaliatory strikes against U.S. military assets in Bahrain, setting off air raid sirens across the region. And a major cyber attack is disrupting grocery shelves back in the U.S. Coca-Cola temporarily halting all U.S. production for its popular Fairlife dairy and protein shake brand. In an SEC filing, the company confirmed that hackers gained unauthorized access to its production systems in a significant ransomware event. Coca-Cola says that product safety has not been compromised. On Wall Street, stocks finished the week on a down note. The Dow, NASDAQ, and S&P all lower amid another sell-off in tech. That's Your Money Now.
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0: It is. Where are we at? We are 29 after the hour of 5 o'clock on News Talk 92.1 at 550 WSVA. I'm Roy Randolph in with you on this, the last afternoon of the week. Don't worry, Mario's coming back. Do I see sunshine getting ready to peak out there? I do believe it is. There was a streak of sunshine outside. Hey, I'll tell you more about the weather after the bottom of the hour and after ABC News. Right now, though, we need to take a break and listen to ABC Entertainment Report.
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10: Heartstopper is coming to an end, but Nick and Charlie are forever. Heartstopper Forever, the movie conclusion to the popular Netflix teen romance series, is out today. 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
11: It makes people feel comfortable, feel safe, feel inspired, feel brave. 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
10: Jenna Ortega and Rose Byrne are teaming up for a new drama, Nasty, the new film about a competitive gymnast and her contentious relationship with her coach, reunites Byrne with If I Had Legs, I'd Kick You director, Mary Bronstein.
12: I'm a soldier.
10: Paramount Plus has released the first trailer for Lioness Season 3. The thrilling spy series starring Zoe Saldana and Nicole Kidman returns to Paramount Plus on August 2nd. And happy birthday to David Hasselhoff, who is 74 today. Michelle France.
0: Well, it was supposed to go for another couple of seconds, but it cut there really quick, didn't it? All right, well, that's all right. We've got a breakaway for an ABC News update coming your way right now.
13: ABC News, I'm Wayne Cabot. Oil soars back above 87 a barrel as the U.S. begins a seventh night of attacks on Iran, now hitting bridges, rail, and energy targets. ABC's Elizabeth Schulze.
14: The national average for regular gas is back around $4 a gallon. Diesel did just surpass $5, and that means higher transport costs for trucks, trains, and tractors. We are seeing oil prices climb as hostilities escalate in the Middle East and shipping stalls once again in the Strait of Hormuz. Another factor is that Russia's oil refineries have been damaged by drone strikes from Ukraine.
13: The FDA says Taylor Farms is a potential source of the parasite that has sickened thousands across the country. The CDC says bag lettuce is safe to eat. President Trump saying in a social media post today the U.S. will be holding Canada responsible for the wildfires that are making air dangerous across the U.S., claiming that they are not maintaining their forests. This is ABC News.

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1: And take a look at the updated traffic situation out there right now. Well, the only thing that's popped up here is at mile marker 256.1 in Rockingham County. Motors can expect delays due to a vehicle crash. Traffic backups are approximately 2.5 miles there. Now, let me zoom in, and I'm going to pull up the camera here and double check that because they have a tendency to not quite tell me the whole story. All right, looks like southbound traffic is moving through there fairly constant, so I wouldn't worry too much about that. Not nearly as bad as it was an hour ago. And so traffic is getting through there. How about if we go a little bit up past that and try and look down? Nope, that doesn't work. Okay, well, I've tried. The other thing, well, that's it. Actually, there is nothing else. On Stanton, there's a disabled vehicle. That's at mile marker 224.9 in the northbound side. Not really causing a trouble, but I thought you should know about it. That's pretty much it. That's all I see. Of course, if you're seeing it and we're not seeing it, you know what to do. Give us a call at the WSB Traffic and News Tip Line at 540-214-2500. Be sure to let us know what's going on out there.
2: WSBA's local IQ weather for Harrisonburg and the Shenandoah Valley. Becoming partly cloudy with widely separated thunderstorms tonight. It remains humid with the low of 70. Still humid Saturday with lots of clouds and afternoon thunderstorm in the area that could produce flooding downpours and localized damaging wind gusts. The high of 86. Sunny clouds with a thunderstorm Sunday. The high of 87. And Monday, a thunderstorm possible in the afternoon. The high up to 82. I'm AccuWeather meteorologist Jason Caterina on WSVA.
1: Thank you so much, Jason. And, you know, just like I said, if you don't like the weather, wait 10 minutes and it changes because now we've got some sunshine coming down out there. Looks like it's up to about 78, 89% relative humidity. No wind movement at the moment, but I have a feeling storms are not through with us yet. They may come through here and hit us again here in a little bit. So just be prepared, okay? Other than that, it's not too bad for a Friday afternoon. Hey, any Friday afternoon going into a weekend is a good time. Speaking of good times, time to check in with our very own Jacqueline Dobrin.
3: 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Stanton City officials are still reporting there's a water main break on Caroline Street. Officials say the street will be closed from Baptist Street to Sunnyside Street for the next several hours. We will keep you updated with any information as we receive it. Residents are seeing thick haze and tasting smoke in the air as wildfire smoke from Canada drifts across the valley. The Virginia Department of Environmental Quality has issued a code purple air quality alert for the WSVA listening area. Dr. Jim Blando told 13 News Now that means that air pollution concentrations are very unhealthy for the general population.
4: That can certainly impact the health of individuals, especially sensitive individuals who have conditions like asthma, COPD, any kind of cardiopulmonary, any heart or lung condition, I think can be very susceptible and sensitive to these relatively high levels of smoke.
3: Blando warns the conditions can irritate the eyes, throat, and lungs and urges people to limit outdoor activity. Forecasters expect air quality to improve as weather patterns shift this weekend. A wanted Strasburg man is now in custody on drug-related charges. Captain John Armantrout with the Shenandoah County Sheriff's Office reports that deputies conducted a traffic stop in the Edinburgh area yesterday and discovered a passenger attempting to conceal himself inside the vehicle. The man was soon identified as 48-year-old Wesley Carlisle Tobin Jr.
5: Tobin was wanted by the Shenandoah County Sheriff's Office for possession of a Schedule 1 or 2 controlled substance, 3 counts of failure to pay child support. And in addition to these charges, he was also charged with an additional count of a possession of Schedule 1 or 2 narcotic.
3: Tobin was then arrested and is being held without bond at RSW Regional Jail. He has an arraignment hearing scheduled for next Tuesday in General District Court. The U.S. Department of Agriculture has designated 43 Virginia counties as primary natural disaster areas after severe frost and freeze events caused widespread damage to crops across the Commonwealth this spring. The declaration makes eligible agricultural producers in the designated counties to apply for emergency loans through the USDA's Farm Service FSA. The loans can help farmers recover from production losses by covering several different kinds of expenses. Counties in the WSVA listing area include Augusta, Frederick, Greene, Shenandoah, and Rockingham. Applications for Farm Service Agency emergency loans related to this disaster designation must be submitted.

0: has been released at this time. Counselors will be available at the high school on Monday for any staff member or student who needs support. And finally, this evening, rural communities in West Virginia have stepped up local flood relief and long-term support, largely from lessons learned after the state's devastating floods of 2016 that left 23 people dead. In the aftermath of a storm that dropped 8 to 10 inches of rain in less than 12 hours in some areas, Dave Lumsden helped found West Virginia Voluntary Organizations Active in Disaster, a multi-county long-term disaster recovery committee.
1: That's a FEMA model that's recommended for communities to go ahead and address not just the immediate response and rescue, but how is it that you go about doing long-term recovery?
0: Last year, another round of historic flooding across the state made 2025 the state's worst year for flooding events since 2016. In response, Governor Patrick Morrissey announced a $6 million flood mitigation research initiative. For News Talk 92.1 and 550 WSVA, I'm Jacqueline Dobrin.
2: And you are out of here. That means, but you're coming back tomorrow morning.
0: Correct.
2: I know you're looking forward to it, too.
0: Yeah.
2: Big plans for the night? Anything exciting? Just going to go veg out with the hubby and the kids?
0: Yep.
2: Or kiddo? One kiddo.
0: Yeah, one kiddo.
2: Yeah. Let's not make plural just yet.
0: No.
2: Okay. All right.
0: Yeah.
2: How is the one kiddo? Is he keeping you busy?
0: Oh, yeah. He's... He decided on our trip to Arizona that he was going to get his first tooth and also figure out how to crawl. So,
2: whoa.
0: Yeah. Big trip for us.
2: Yeah.
0: He did great on the plane, but he decided to learn some new tricks while we were there.
2: So. Well, that's good. As long as he's well behaved. You know, if he could handle the plane flight, that, because I remember doing that with my youngest. She did not like that at all.
0: Yeah. Nope. Yeah. He did great. And I think it happened to do in part with the times of the flights that I picked. So, around nap times. So.
2: There you go. That works really well. To your advantage. There you go. Words of wisdom from a mom.
0: But
2: pick the nap time.
0: Yeah. We've been chasing him around and just trying to make him feel better because his mouth's really bothering him. So
2: I know how that is. Yeah. Well, they used to have something that you could rub on their teeth that didn't. What was this?
0: Yeah,
2: stuff?
0: He's got some Orajel.
2: That's it.
0: And then,
2: yeah.
0: Mm-hmm. You know, if it's really bad, you know, Motrin or Tylenol. So.
2: Okay, now, this is what my mom did, and I actually did use this, and that was, you know, give them a juice pop. Just a, you know,
0: a little juice
2: just
0: pop.
2: A little
0: yeah.
2: juice pop to cool off. You know, summertime, that goes down really well.
0: Yeah.
2: And that might help, too.
0: Yeah.
2: I don't know.
0: Yeah.
2: It actually helped my son.
0: Yeah, he's got some little, like, teether things that we can pop in the fridge so that we can pull it for him. So.
2: There you go.
0: He's got plenty of options. It's just trying to make sure he's got them all.
2: That's right. Well, you know, now life is all about him, right?
0: Yeah, it is. Yeah.
2: All right, ma'am. Thank you so much. Have a great evening.
0: You too.
2: It is, where are we at? We're 20 minutes in front of the hour of 6 o'clock here at News Talk 92.1 at 550 WSBA. We'll check in with Dave Riggert because he is coming back from New Orleans. He was with the Sun Belt Conference down there, and we'll find out more about that right after this.
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2: Real quick update on traffic out there. It looks like the same problems as before. Mile marker 256.1. Motorists can expect delays due to a vehicle crash. Traffic backups are approximately 2.5 miles in the southbound corridor. The other one's down in Stanton. That's just a disabled vehicle, and that's located at 221.3 in the northbound corridor. And that's all I'm seeing. If you're seeing it, we're not saying it. Give us a call at the WSVA Traffic and News Tip Line at 540-214-2500. Be sure to let us know what's going on. And take a look at WSVA's local AccuWeather forecast for Harrisonburg and the Shenandoah Valley. Becoming partly cloudy and with widely separated thunderstorms for tonight. Humid with a low of 72. Now tomorrow, humid with considerable cloudiness. An afternoon thunderstorm in the area. High right around 86. And on Sunday, times of sun, clouds, and a thunderstorm. A high right around 87. Currently in the valley, we are overcast with 79 out there right now. Gentle breeze coming in from the east at about half a mile an hour. And yeah, I can see it is moving the corn out there a little bit. So that's about it. Right now, though, time to go ahead and check in with Dave Riggert in sports. He's coming from us to us for the Sun Belt Conference.
3: Joining us now, the voice of the JMU Dukes from New Orleans, where the Sun Belt Conference is presenting its football media days, Dave Riggert. And Dave, here we are in a very similar situation. New coach, new players, but yet the folks involved with the Sun Belt Conference think that JMU is going to be one of the top dogs in the league again this year.
4: Seems like we just did this a couple years ago, didn't we? The respect now that this program receives around this league and I think just around college football in general is pretty impressive. They have the most players that are lost and now they've had to go get. They have over 60 players now that they've had to bring into this program. And that's the most of any team in the Sun Belt. You'd think they probably won't pick them number one. There's some teams that bring back quite a bit more than the Dukes do this year, and that's not the case. They're the overwhelming favorite to win the East again. They had 11 of the 14 first-place votes, and these are voted on by the coaches. And the coaches, they understand, I think, the talent that has come into Harrisonburg with what Coach Napier and his staff have brought in. I think they understand the quality of coach that Coach Napier is, and the assistance that he has brought in. So there's a ton of respect for the program in general, and I think for Coach Napier and what he does, because, again, he was in this league for 4 years. A lot of those coaches weren't in the league at that time, but they understand what he did, getting to 3 Sun Belt championships in 4 years and winning one. He understands it. I think he feels comfortable here, and I think everybody around here knows that. And they are the overwhelming favorite to win the East again. And Troy is the favorite to win the West. They received 12 of the 14 first place votes. So, again, if the preseason polls are accurate, they never are, but if they are, then the Dukes and Trojans would meet in the Sun Belt Championship once again, just like last season.
3: You know, the other thing that I find interesting is this is, as you mentioned, Coach Napier's second tour of duty in the conference. Did anybody ask him, does he see any dramatic change between the Sun Belt he was in before and today's Sun Belt?
4: Yeah, honestly, I think about everybody did. I think that was kind of they were making fun of him because he's the new guy that's the old guy. And then the question was, how different is the Sun Belt when it was 5 years ago from what it is now? And it's quite a bit different. And a lot of it is because of now the revenue sharing, the transfer portal. It wasn't as rampant as it was. It's way more rampant now than it was then. So I think it's going to be a little bit different where then you could sustain a program for a little while. And they're also, Marshall wasn't in the league. ODU wasn't in the league. Southern Miss wasn't in the league. JMU wasn't in the league. They had some, it was a lighter league. It was pretty much dominated by Louisiana, by Coastal Carolina, and by Appalachian State. And those were the teams that were dominating pretty much year in and year out. But now you've got a mix of things, especially with Marshall winning it 2 years ago, the Dukes winning it last year. So I think just competitively it's much different. And then just the way you go about it is much different than it was when he was in the Sun Belt. But he did bring up the fact, though, that it's much different, But I feel comfortable in this conference. I know

0: a lot of the venues. I know a lot of the fan bases. I know what it takes to win. And the one thing that he kept coming back to yesterday with really everybody he talked to, because I got to listen to quite a few things and I had a one-on-one with him as well, he thinks that the biggest caveat for him in putting his team together for this coming season, and he mentioned it too, that it's a year-by-year thing now because you really can't sustain a program. You're going to have a lot of attrition. You're going to have to bring in a lot of new guys. So it's a year. It's on a year-by-year basis. But the one thing that he was able to see was come in early, watch the college football playoff prep, and be here for 2 weeks and really get to see what a championship team looks like, the athletes you need for a championship team, and what works in the Sun Belt, because his team had just went unscathed in the Sun Belt. And he said that was by far the most, probably gave him the roadmap to be able to navigate what he needs to do. Because, again, he was gone for 4 years, and he was doing it at a little different level at Florida, and that's a whole different animal than what he's doing in the Sun Belt. So he said that was a big deal. It's a lot different than it was 4 years ago, 5 years ago, but he feels comfortable and understands how to navigate this Sun Belt day and age.
1: And you mentioned the volatility. And the biggest question that gets asked every year as far as position is quarterback. Who's going to be the quarterback under center for that first game?
0: It is an unknown right now. And I will add what you just said, because Coach Napier gave me some reading information the night before the Sun Belt Media Days began. And they've got a list of every player that left every team and every player that came onto every team. He's got a personnel department that does a lot of work for him. But 100 guys left the Sun Belt last year to go to Power Four programs, 20 from James Madison. So a fifth of the players that left the league to go to Power Fours came from JMU. And again, that's part of why they won the league. But there's only two players that were first team all conference last year that are back this year. So that's what you're talking about. If you're good enough, you're going to go somewhere else and make the money. That's just the reality of it. But it's right now for him, it's a three-way battle at quarterback. J.C. Evans and Cam Coleman were on the roster a year ago. J.C. started the bowl game 2 years ago down in Boken and was the MVP of that game. He had a rushing touchdown. He had a passing touchdown. He was a true freshman at the time when Alonzo Barnett tore his ACL. But they are very enamored with J.C. And if you followed Coach Napier's career, the one thing that he loves is a mobile, big, athletic quarterback. And that's exactly what J.C. Evans is, 6'5", 235. Has a very good arm. He's really improved as a leader as well, and that's one thing that Coach talked about. I asked him yesterday, you know, what have you looked at the quarterbacks this summer to maybe separate themselves a little bit? And he talked about leadership, that in the spring there really wasn't that leadership. Cam Coleman, who came from Richmond, he was on the roster a year ago. He won 14 games in 2 years at Richmond, so he has the most experience of any of them. He's kind of the true leader. But now we're starting to see a J.C. Evans start to step up in his redshirt sophomore season. But he's got all the talent in the world. I think he's got a chance to maybe win the job. And I don't know that people thought that was going to be the case when a new coach comes in. But he stuck around. Arrington Maiden is the other that's probably in the mix. He came from Memphis. But I think the other two, I think they've got a little bit more of an edge on Arrington. Now, again, this is just me observing and talking to people. I think he came in, was a little behind. I think he had a little bit harder time learning the playbook. So I think it's probably J.C. Evans and Cam Coleman, two guys who were on the roster a year ago, that will battle it out for the job. Arrington will be in there as well. But I'm excited to kind of see. The one thing that Coach has told me over and over, he goes, I am not worried about that position. There's other positions I'm worried about. Quarterback is not one of them. That makes me feel pretty good because he's had some good quarterbacks over the years.
1: Final question for you. Whenever the conferences get together, expansion, who's coming, who's going in a particular league is talked about. But the expansion everybody's talking about is what JMU is now planning for Bridgeforce Stadium.
0: There was a little, not really expansion, I guess there was a little addition. The West went on Thursday, and Louisiana Tech is the newest member of the Sun Belt because Texas State went to the Pac-12, so that's the difference in the league this year. But you're right. There are some plans to expand Bridgeforce Stadium. And it's the one thing, I sat down with Matt Rohn on Wednesday, and we talked about it, and it's going to start happening pretty soon. And the one thing that he did say is this is much more than just for athletics. This is a whole mid-campus, the village-type area where it's going to be transformed. Godwin Hall is going to be gone. That's just going to be a reality. I asked him point blank, and he's just like, unfortunately, people are probably going to be mad, but it's going to be gone. And then they will expand the stadium. They're looking at maybe putting a student union right there, Fieldhouse, which is essentially an indoor facility. And then they want to go into that middle part of campus and put new housing. So then they're going to put some shops, some retail, some different places like that, maybe a bar and grill that you can go to 365 days out of the year. If I did ask him how much would

0: that expand the seating? And he thought, he goes, I don't know for sure, but it would be over 30,000. It would probably be between 33 and 38,000. No hard numbers yet, but that's kind of what he's thinking. I asked him if there's a timeline, and he said, sooner rather than later. I don't know what that means. I don't know that there is a direct timeline on how quick this will go up, but I think the stadium will be one of the first things that starts to come up.
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0: Thank you, Jim.
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6: I'm Frank Miller with Your Money Now. Well, shares of Apple were in focus today following reports that the tech giant is in early discussions with the Department of Justice to settle a massive 2024 antitrust lawsuit. Bloomberg News is reporting that Apple has made multiple settlement offers to the government, which accuses the iPhone maker of illegally monopolizing the smartphone market by suppressing rival smartwatches, messaging apps, and digital wallets. While discussions remain active, there are no guarantees that an agreement will be reached. Now, the antitrust talks come amid legal warfare in Silicon Valley, where Apple also recently filed a major lawsuit against OpenAI and two former employees, alleging that they misappropriated trade secrets to boost the ChatGPT owner's push into consumer AI hardware. Meanwhile, Apple is also implementing a nationwide price hike against all Apple Music subscription tiers effective today. The company cites rising music licensing costs, and it's raising its individual plan to $11.99 a month, while the student plan ticks up to $6.99. On Wall Street, AI jitters and weakness in the tech sector sent stocks lower. That's Your Money Now.
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14: From ABC News, I'm Wayne Cabot. Blaming Canada for not maintaining its forests, President Trump is threatening Canada with sanctions for sending bad air down here. Reaction from Ontario Premier Doug Ford, saying Canada needs help, not threats.
15: Those same elected officials from the Republican Party, why don't they talk to their governor and see how they can support us?
14: There are now 888 active wildfires across Canada, including 50.

0: for any staff member or student who needs support. In rural communities in West Virginia have stepped up local flood relief and long-term support, largely from lessons learned after the state's devastating floods of 2016 that left 23 people dead. In the aftermath of a storm that dropped 8 to 10 inches of rain in less than 12 hours in some areas, Dave Lumsden helped found West Virginia Voluntary Organizations Active in Disaster, a multi-county long-term disaster recovery committee. For WSVA News, I'm Jacqueline Dobrin.
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1: WSVA's local IQ weather for Harrisonburg and the Shenandoah Valley. Becoming partly cloudy with widely separated thunderstorms tonight. It remains humid with the low of 70. Still humid Saturday with lots of clouds and afternoon thunderstorm in the area that could produce flooding downpours and localized damaging wind gusts. The high of 86. Sunny clouds with a thunderstorm Sunday. The high of 87. And Monday, a thunderstorm possible in the afternoon. The high up to 82. I'm AccuWeather meteorologist Jason Caterina on WSVA.
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1: 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The USDA has designated 43 Virginia counties as primary natural disaster areas after severe frost and freeze events caused widespread damage to crops across the Commonwealth this past spring. The declaration makes eligible agricultural producers in the designated counties to apply for emergency loans through the USDA's Farm Service FSA. The loans can help farmers recover from production losses by covering several different kinds of expenses. Counties in the WSVA listing area include Augusta, Frederick, Greene, Shenandoah, and Rockingham. Applications for the FSA emergency loans must be submitted by February of next year. And lawmakers are one step closer to establishing permanent daylight saving time in Virginia. The House has approved the measure to make daylight saving time permanent in the U.S., and now the bill still requires Senate approval. For WSVA News, I'm Jacqueline Dobrin.
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3: 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Our number, 877-381-3811, 877-381-3811. We have two fantastic Life, Liberty, and Levin programs for you this weekend. Always the same time and same place, 8 p.m. Eastern Time, Saturday, that's tomorrow night, 8 p.m. Eastern Time, Sunday, well after the last of the soccer games. And I'll be rooting for Argentina just because I hate the government of Spain. That's a whole other story, but. And I think the government of Argentina is run by a solid pro-American conservative. So that's how I pick these teams. But I hope you'll set whatever device you use to record the program or watch it live. You can set your DVR, of course. So that's 8 p.m. Eastern Time tomorrow night, 8 p.m. Eastern Time Sunday night. We've had very strong ratings, despite all the sports and all the competition, because of you folks, and I don't let you down. I'll give you an example. I was up, last time when I was doing the monologue, I was up at about 6:30 in the morning, and I worked for 5.5 hours on the monologue, Mr. Producer. 5.5 hours. It's like I'm writing a book, you know, a chapter in a book. The reason in part is I might start something and then drop it. I might find a piece of research that I find compelling that I feel like I should share with you. Or I'll be ready, I'll write it, and I'll write notes to myself, mostly is how I do it. And then I'll conclude, well, I don't like it, so let me tighten this thing up. So I do that myself. A lot of books are coming up, I know, because people want to keep coming on my show, and they have books coming out. It just amazes me where people find time to write books. Now, I write books, my own books. I write them late at night. So, for instance, people are curious. I'll do the radio show. It'll be done at 9. By 10 o'clock, I'll sit down. I'll start working on it till 2 or 3 in the morning. And if I have an idea, I'll get up at 6 in the morning and work on it some more. The weekends become work weekends. And so Saturday, I'll put in half to two-thirds of a day. Sunday, I'll put in two-thirds to three-fourths of a day working on the book. And so I know when you get my book that I put my heart and soul and my brain into it, that somebody else didn't write it, and I didn't go through the motions of editing it and pretending that I wrote it and I'm this great historian and everything else. That's what other people do. That's not what I do. And you can tell. Because if you have individuals who are spending their weekends playing golf, spending their weekends traveling, spending their weekends at Mar-a-Lago, spending their weekends wherever they are, they're clearly not writing a book, are they, Mr. Producer? Well, that's the way it works around here. Jack Keane, one of the

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2: ABC News, I'm Dave Packard. An Iranian news agency is reporting that two oil tankers exploded and caught fire while passing through the mined route near Oman in the Strait of Hormuz. This after a seventh day of U.S. attacks on Iran, the reigniting of the war once again sending oil prices higher.
3: In total, a new estimate from Moody's Analytics finds that the typical American household has now spent $620 extra in gas, diesel, and jet fuel expenses in the nearly 5 months since the start of the Iran war.
2: ABC's Elizabeth Schulze. From the Midwest to the Mid-Atlantic, wildfire smoke bringing a third straight day of air quality alerts. Taylor Fresh Foods, a Taco Bell supplier, removing iceberg lettuce sourced from central Mexico from the U.S. market amid a severe stomach sickness across the country. The first death has been reported from a Legionnaire's outbreak in New York City. The city's health department says at least 67 people have been diagnosed and 12 remain hospitalized. This is ABC News.
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2: WSVA's local IQ weather for Harrisonburg and the Shenandoah Valley. Becoming partly cloudy with widely separated thunderstorms tonight. It remains humid with the low of 70. Still humid Saturday with lots of clouds and afternoon thunderstorm in the area that could produce flooding downpours and localized damaging wind gusts. The high of 86. Sun and clouds with a thunderstorm Sunday. The high of 87. And Monday, a thunderstorm possible in the afternoon. The high up to 82. I'm AccuWeather meteorologist Jason Caterina on WSVA.
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9647. And God bless you. I'm sure he will. Oh, yes. Very, very important, Higgy Ministries. It's such an honor for us to have him here. It really is. Now, let's see here. Let's see if we can find the what I'm looking for. Oh, yes.

0: Gerald R. Ford class carrier at approximately 1,085 feet, including its island superstructure. The progression to a three-dimensional destroyer with detailed superstructure marks a significant escalation in testing ambition and realism. The Department of War's 2025 annual report attributes anti-ship roles to the DF-21D and DF-26 and DF-27 ballistic missiles and identifies the YJ-21 as a hypersonic anti-ship ballistic missile. Though no publicly available evidence links any of these to the new replica or confirms it has been used in a live test. You're talking about not just ballistic missiles, but hypersonic missiles. They're not kidding, and they're not fooling around. And so when we have the enemy within that's undermining our nation, that's attacking our economic system, which helps make our military possible, when we have the enemy within, the communist Chinese are spending money, and we have these doofuses that are focused on the Israeli influence operation, of which there's none, the communist Chinese influence operation, which is ubiquitous, the Qatari influence operation, which is ubiquitous, and we have these dumbasses going on and on about Israeli influencers. I mean, we have real enemies that are trying to destroy us from within and without. Crazy. I'll be right back.
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4: From ABC News, I'm Dave Packard. The investigation into an outbreak of a nasty stomach bug is zeroed in on shredded iceberg lettuce provided by Taylor Farms, served at Taco Bell's in Indiana, Kentucky, Michigan, Ohio, and West Virginia.
5: Federal regulators are linking the lettuce to the cyclosporiasis outbreak, causing severe digestive issues. The FDA's investigation leading to an independent farm in Mexico. The supplier, Taylor Farms, one of the nation's largest producers of fresh vegetables, telling ABC News they are voluntarily removing all iceberg lettuce sourced from central Mexico from the U.S. market, and that no other Taylor Fresh Foods products are impacted.
4: ABC's Elizabeth Schulze. From the Great Lakes to the Mid-Atlantic and Northeast, millions breathing smoky air from wildfires, mostly from Canada. Republicans accusing Canada of wildfire mismanagement. President Trump threatening additional tariffs. Ontario Premier Doug Ford says, let's fix the problem, not the blame.
6: Those same elected officials from the Republican Party, why don't they talk to their governor and see how they can support us?
4: Reports from media in Iran that two oil tankers exploded and caught fire while passing through the mined route near Oman in the Strait of Hormuz. This is Iran says the U.S. struck a railroad station and a civilian airport. ABC's Louis Martinez.
7: What we're seeing is the striking of dual-use targets. What does that mean? That means like civilian structures that could also be used militarily.
4: Reaction in Georgia to President Trump's election security speech earlier this year. FBI agents seized 2020 election records from Fulton County. Commissioner Marvin Arrington Jr.
8: The only thing that they're going to find in those ballots is that President Donald Trump lost the 2020 presidential election. That's the only thing that those ballots are going to reveal.
4: President Trump traveling to New York today for a World Cup reception with FIFA's president ahead of Sunday's championship match. You're listening to ABC News.
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